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3: Should be a pretty nice evening. Overnight, clear skies, our low by morning 61. Then for tomorrow, mostly sunny, not as warm. High 83 with a northwest breeze, 10 to 20 miles an hour. Thursday, also mostly sunny, 84 with a gentle north breeze. We do have a chance of some showers Friday and Friday night. High staying in the mid-80s. I'm Jay Trollback.
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4: Great to have you. Thanks. I appreciate you stopping by. Make sure you check out. If you like the TikTok, it's at Joe Pags. About a million views on that update from last night when we had the breaking news about the WNBA saying they can't play. Go check that out. 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Also on Facebook, Joe Talk Show. 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On YouTube, it's Joe Pags, J-O-E-P-A-G-S. 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Great conversation about Mamdani being missing in action, the fact that Hochul has a problem with him, that New Yorkers are starting to wake up with who this guy is. All very interesting. Go check that out at Joe Pags over on YouTube or joepags.com/YouTube. It's kind of simple. All right, 888-941-PAGS, 888-941-7247, joepags.com. I want to hear from you because the WNBA is clearly discriminating against these two human beings that claim to be women. And if you don't have an eligibility requirement that actually decides what a woman is, you're not doing well. You're not doing well at all. Debbie, Converse, what's going on?
5: Hey, Joe Pags.
4: Hey.
5: Google just cleared up the confusion. I asked Google, what is a woman? And Google says, a woman is an adult female human being.
4: Well, it didn't clear it up, and here's the reason why. Now, those who are trans will say, well, I am an adult female human being. What do you do then?
5: Then they're lying.
4: Well, I agree with you. I'm not arguing with you. I'm telling you that Google thinks that it's covering its bases because my friend Bruce Jenner will still say that he's a female, even though he knows he's not. So that doesn't clear it up. When it comes to a sports league, do you agree with me? A simple cheek swab will say if by DNA and chromosomes you're XX or XY. It's kind of simple.
5: Oh, absolutely. Or maybe draw blood from them or something.
4: I mean, drawing blood, they could probably complain that it's too invasive. Debbie, thank you. Yeah, Google didn't straighten it out. I think she thinks it did, but I don't think so. Let me go to Jay in Bastrop, Texas. Jay, what's going on? Hi.
6: Hey, great show, bud.
4: Thank you.
6: Hey, listen, real quick, because I know you're short on time. And that is, the one thing that they couldn't sue for is discrimination because they're overqualified. No team is under any pressure or any rule to sign anyone. They could simply say, we are not, they're not a good fit for our team. Now, they could sue if they could prove collusion, which is what Colin Kaepernick tried to do. But a perfect example that they would fall back on is Kennedy Carter, who played for A&M and then played for two or three teams. She's a girl who slammed Clark to the floor.
4: Right.
6: She's not in the league anymore. Nobody wants her.
4: Well, I think they could claim collusion because clearly the WNBA said we're not letting you do it because it's a publicity stunt. So I think they've already shown their legal hand.
6: Yeah.
4: They've already said so.
6: Yeah, and then that is that. Now you make that's a very good point. And that one I heard you say it, and I'm sorry, but yeah, I was thinking they would have to find a whistleblower to say, hey, I was in the meeting, and they all said we're not going to do this.
4: Yeah, gotcha.
6: But no, I agree with you. Good points, buddy.
4: Well, good points by you, my friend. Thanks for calling from Bastrop, Texas. Love you. Quick break here. We're back after this about the tariffs and the Canada fight.
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10: This is a Fox News alert. I'm Tom Rigotti. We now know the cause of death for country music legend Dolly Parton. Her publicist announcing tonight that she died at a Nashville hospital earlier today after a brief battle with cancer. Parton was 80 years old. She'd been struggling with her health recently. Tributes have been pouring in from across the country. President Trump has ordered American flags to be flown at half staff for a week. South Carolina Senator Darlene Graham has won the Republican nomination runoff against Congressman Ralph Norton. She will now take on Democrat Annie Andrews in November. Graham was appointed senator following the death of her brother, Lindsey Graham, last month. Canada promising to match the Trump administration's tariffs dollar for dollar after talks for a trade deal fell through last week. America's listening to Fox News.
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20: Should be a pretty nice evening overnight. Clear skies are low by morning, 61. Then for tomorrow, mostly sunny, not as warm. High 83 with a northwest breeze, 10 to 20 miles an hour. Thursday, also mostly sunny, 84 with a gentle north breeze. We do have a chance of some showers Friday and Friday night. High staying in the mid-80s. I'm Jay Trobeck.
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4: I'm glad to have you. Thanks. I appreciate you stopping by. Our friends to the north in Canada, where, by the way, I'm in the top 100 or 120 when it comes to podcasts in Canada. So a lot of you might be listening to us, and we appreciate you. A, listen, we love Canada. I mean, Canada's our neighbor to the north. We love Mexico, neighbor to the south. But North America, we're a great continent, let's be honest. But, I mean, at the end of the day, you've got Canada being unfair when it comes to trade with the United States. And Canada has been unfair for a very long time. A very long time. Yeah, for some reason, Sam, I'm only getting an update on the

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11: Glad to have you, thanks. Appreciate you stopping by. Polo just sent me something that is really, really good news for the San Antonio Spurs fans, if it's true. This is not the only Spur, by the way, in the offseason. Somebody said Castle grew 3 inches, too. Look that up. I'm telling you, the guy, what is it, Stephen Castle? I think he grew 3 inches as well. He was already like 6'5". He's like 6'8 now or something. But allegedly, Victor Wembanyama, who we've been saying is 7'4", allegedly, this is from Yahoo Sports, has grown in the offseason. This is going to be a major problem for anybody out there who likes a different team. And again, this isn't a sports show, but this is a big story. Big, literally. Most boys reach their adult height by the age of 16, the story goes. Some may grow more until they hit 20. I don't remember when I stopped growing, I'll be honest with you. Apparently, Victor Wembanyama's genes did not get that memo, as he has reportedly grown taller again this offseason. Let's rewind things a bit. When he was 16, he was already 7'2". When he was drafted by the San Antonio Spurs in 2023, the team officially measured him at 7'3.5", without shoes, hit an approximate 8-foot wingspan. Those measurements immediately put him as one of the tallest NBA players in the 2020s, and no doubt he put his height to good use, too. The 22-year-old has already issued a stern warning to the rest of the league after failing to win the title last June. Yes, he was close to winning it all at such a young age. Before the 2025-2026 season started, they said that he was officially 7'4". Well, now, and this is actually what? This is a tweet from Michael Rapoport? Or is this from some other account?
12: No, I saw him like post about it first, so then I looked it up, and then this is what I found.
11: Okay. Victor Wembanyama reportedly grew another 2 inches this offseason, and is now 7'7", with an 8'3" wingspan, according to a popular basketball account on X. Why don't they just say what the account was? If the reports are true, then Wemby's new height and wingspan put him in the likes of former Giants George Marjan, or Marjan, I think it is, and Manute Bol, all of whom were 7'7", or both of whom were 7'7". The major difference is that neither was an MVP candidate during their respective careers. While Wembanyama is yet to win one, he will be inside that conversation at least the next decade or so. And an 8'3" wingspan. I mean, what does that mean? Guys don't have to jump at all to dunk the ball. And by the way, if you've got an 8'3" wingspan, who's going to be able to even shoot over you? Already, I think he was the blocks leader last year. Can you imagine 7'7"? And I think it begs the question, I don't want it to happen now. Let it happen after he retires. I want to see about 10 championships in San Antonio. But it begs the question, should they raise the height of the basketball, of the actual basket now? Polo, yes or no?
12: No.
11: These guys are getting taller every year. Sam, what do you think?
13: Yes.
11: So 11, 12, how high should it go?
13: I don't know, but I feel like it's getting a little unfair.
11: I mean, what do you do against a guy 7'7"? 888-941-PAGS, 888-941-7247, joepags.com. Part 1 with Mike Collins, U.S. Representative running for U.S. Senate out of Georgia when we come back.
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17: Fox News, I'm Ted Lindner. The death of country music superstar Dolly Parton confirmed to have resulted after a brief battle with cancer.
18: Born on January 19th, 1946 in Pittman Center, Tennessee, Parton was the fourth of 12 kids. She grew up in a one-room cabin out in the Smoky Mountains, and she made her first appearance on the Grand Ole Opry at only 13 years old.
17: Fox's Alexis McAdams. Dolly Parton was 80 years old. Multiple states holding runoff elections tonight in South Carolina. Senator Darlene Graham has won the Republican nomination runoff against Congressman Ralph Norman. She'll now take on Democrat Annie Andrews in November.
19: Thank you, Lindsay, for your service to South Carolina and to this country. It's just not the same without you here.
17: Graham took over the Senate seat for her late brother, Lindsey Graham, who died back in mid-July. 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
24: Should be a pretty nice evening. Overnight, clear skies, our low by morning 61. Then for tomorrow, mostly sunny, not as warm. High 83 with a northwest breeze, 10 to 20 miles an hour. Thursday, also mostly sunny, 84 with a gentle north breeze. We do have a chance of some showers Friday and Friday night. High staying in the mid-80s. I'm Jay Trobeck.
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11: John Ossoff is the U.S. Senator, one of them, from Georgia. I don't think he should be. I'll be honest with you. I'm not so sure that special election in 2021 was counted the right way. We're going to find out eventually because I think Fulton County is starting to admit there were some issues. All that said, he's up against a real guy, a real conservative, a real Republican. His name is Congressman Mike Collins. Congressman, good to see you. How are you?
26: Hey, Joe. Finishing up another fantastic day out here on the campaign trail.
11: John Ossoff is trying to take a page out of the book of Barack Obama. Here's what I mean. John Ossoff doesn't really talk like that. He affected this sort of speech pattern when he's in front of people and he's learning the way Obama did it. And he's not really that guy. I remember when my daughter and I were in Atlanta for some sort of a talk show get together, some seminar. And there were all sorts of ads when he was running for U.S. Senate showing him like doing Star Wars parody videos and jumping off of things and drinking like an idiot in college. This guy is not who he presents himself to be. Do you think the people of Georgia realize that? Have they had enough of John Ossoff?
26: Well, they are beginning to realize more and more every day because, we've been up on TV now. As a matter of fact, I just came up on TV for my positive ads today.

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2: Hi, glad to have you. Thanks. I appreciate you stopping by. Health and Human Services Director or Secretary Robert F. Kennedy Jr. wants America to get in shape.
3: When my uncle was president, 3% of American kids were obese, and he was so alarmed with that.
2: He was alarmed that 3% were obese. Think about that.
3: It was double what the European numbers were. And he launched the Presidential Council on Physical Fitness. Today, 20% of the kids are obese, and you know many more of them are overweight. 77% of our kids can't qualify for military service.
2: 77% can't qualify for military service. 20% are obese.
3: And it's not because they suddenly became indolent or hungry or lazy. It's because we've been mass poisoning them with ultra-processed foods. The new rules are going to get rid of 70% of the calories that our kids take today are ultra-processed foods. That is why the obesity crisis is happening. We're getting rid of that with the new school lunch program. We're getting rid of ultra-processed foods. We're putting protein at the center of the plate.
4: Excellent.
3: We're getting rid of the refined grains and putting in a whole grain. We're getting rid of the fruit juices, which they've been using to substitute instead of feeding them actual fruit.
4: Horrible.
3: And then we're also, my agency is adding to this, adding to what Brooks is putting in, $32 million to help the schools bring back their kitchens and to do other things. You know, it's a one-time grant to schools who want to start cooking from scratch again like we saw them when we were kids.
2: Make America healthy again. It's about time. I don't know why we allowed food companies to do all this stuff that preserves the food forever because it becomes ultra-processed, and we have no idea how the body even does anything with that. Eat whole foods. Eat good foods. I'm glad that Kennedy is in that position. I think it's going to do very, very well to bring our health back in this country. They want us fat and happy. I'd rather be in shape and happy. Keep it here. Part two with Mike Collins.
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6: 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What I'm telling you is a vast majority of your party is not patriotic. And you need to get out of that party and go to the Republican Party or at least go independent.
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7: News. I'm Sue Guzman. We now know the cause of death for country music legend Dolly Parton. Her publicist announcing tonight that she died at a Nashville hospital today after a brief battle with cancer. Dolly Parton was 80 years old. President Trump has ordered American flags to be flown at half staff for a week. South Carolina Senator Darlene Graham has won the Republican nomination runoff against Congressman Ralph Norman.
8: Our victory would not have been possible without you, and we are truly grateful. South Carolina is truly Trump country.
7: Now take on Democrat Annie Andrews in November. Graham was appointed senator following the death of her brother Lindsey Graham last month. 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
18: Should be a pretty nice evening. Overnight, clear skies, our low by morning 61. Then for tomorrow, mostly sunny, not as warm. High 83 with a northwest breeze 10 to 20 miles an hour. Thursday, also mostly sunny, 84 with a gentle north breeze. We do have a chance of some showers Friday and Friday night. High staying in the mid-80s. I'm Jay Trobeck.
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2: And now part two of my special interview with Mike Collins, U.S. Representative, great state of Georgia. 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And he's running against John Ossoff, this very, very polished trust fund kid who was... For some reason asserting that Natalie Harp did something or was doing something with President Trump. He's a very odd dude, and I don't think he's right for Georgia. Mike Collins now, part two. We continue with the assault on women and girls in sports in their private spaces, and also about our military veterans and the Canadian tariff stuff. That's going to be top of mind too. Part two now with Mike Collins. It's Mike Collins. Go right now. 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MikeCollinsGA.com. The Laken Riley Act is a no-brainer to me. Obviously, you go and you vote yes on that. You want to make sure you protect the American citizens. Some young girl going for a jog, for God's sakes, is dead because Biden opened the border. Ossoff was for opening the border. How does a guy like John Ossoff even explain his way out of that? Has anybody ever asked him, why did you say no to the Laken Riley Act? And do me a favor, Mike, if you don't mind. This was your legislation. Where are we a year later from that being signed? Are we better off because of it?
19: Yeah. Oh, yeah. I mean, in 1 year's time, that one little four-page piece of legislation has been responsible for removing over 20,000 illegal criminals from our streets.
2: Right.
19: We hear it every day about how communities are safer. And they're safer because of things like Laken Riley Act, which that joker, I went over and sat down with him face to face. Because we don't have anybody in Georgia to pick up our legislation. Joe, I had to go to Alabama and get Katie Britt to help carry that in the Senate.
2: Wow.
19: You would think that would have been a no-brainer. He could have got that passed when Joe Biden was the president and took credit for it. Yes. But he couldn't, because that would have shown that the border was a problem. And he wasn't going to...

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4: I appreciate Mike coming on, and hopefully you'll take a good look. I know a lot of people listening or watching Georgia. Make sure that you know what you're voting for. This guy, John Ossoff, I don't know what he's done for Georgia. He doesn't seem to be very Georgian, to be honest with you. And other than the whole weird speech pattern thing, I don't know where he even gets what it is that he stands for, but for a guy who was handed the opportunity to be sort of the Senate sponsor out of the same state as Mike Collins, who's a representative, to be the Senate sponsor of the Lake and Riley bill or Lake and Riley Act, and then say no, and then later say yes to it when he voted for it. I know a guy like that who's fake, who's Obama-like, is probably going to say something like, well, I supported the Lake and Riley Act, so yeah, looking out for the people of Georgia. I mean, it's an important story, an important small morsel that becomes something bigger when you realize he had the opportunity to get in front of it and decided not to. I think the guy's been a fake since day one. If you haven't seen those Star Wars videos that he did back in the day, go check those out. They're very embarrassing. And then bringing up Natalie Harp and attacking a young woman who's worked her face off to get where she is to suggest that she did something other than just worked really hard. That's kind of disgusting. I don't know why he goes after somebody like that. I mean, he just doesn't like women. I don't know. 888-941-PAGS, joepags.com. Go to joepags.com/YouTube. Go check out the videos that we post there all the time, including the long form. That is Sam. That is Polo. I'm Joe. Got to get out of here. Have a good night.
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3: Welcome, everybody, on this sad Tuesday night. Probably heard by now that the great Dolly Parton passed away. Her family announced today at the age of 80. I was on Fox earlier talking about her life, her legacy, and just what an overwhelming success she was. And, oh, by the way, if you were to do a poll on the approval rating, the favorability rating of Dolly Parton, it would be 100%. I don't know a person on the planet that took any issue with her ever, because she was a genuine, kind soul, a great talent. I mean, you want to talk about talent in terms of numbers. She had 25 number one hits on the country charts. 25. That's obviously a record for a female country artist. She had 88 top 40 country hits. That's the fourth most of any artist of all time, most for a female artist, of course. And oh, by the way, as far as being a very shrewd businesswoman and somebody who just saw a need for something, in Tennessee, she built Dollywood, of course. And you know how many people have visited Dollywood since it opened? This number blew me away. 100 million plus people have gone to Dollywood. Meanwhile, she has sold overall 100 million plus albums. Incredible. And by the way, 9 to 5. I didn't realize this until I did a little research on it, because I knew it was a big hit, and I saw it in the movies. I was probably 8 years old, 9 maybe, and I just thought that Dolly Parton was the prettiest thing I've ever seen on a big screen. Well, that movie was number 2 at the box office in 1980. Number 1 was The Empire Strikes Back. So, 1, Empire Strikes Back, the best of the Star Wars films by far, in any of the various iterations of that franchise. And then number 2 was 9 to 5, one of the highest grossing comedies of the 80s. And boy, there were plenty. And Dolly Parton, obviously, was a huge reason for that. So overall, I look back on her life and I see these stories where, for example, she is the fourth child in a 12-child family. And her parents were dirt poor, to the point when she was born, her father had to pay the doctor who delivered her. I mean, I guess this was a different time back then. Had to give him grain, basically a barter, like, thanks for doing this. I don't have any money, but I can give you grain from this little farm that we have here. So, yeah, the fourth of 12 children. Very interesting. Where did she ever get her iconic look? She was asked about this as far as the hair and the lipstick and the high heels and all that. She said, and this is during a 2012 interview, that she wanted to be just like the town tramp. I mean, what a great sense of humor. But here's exactly what she said. I had never seen anybody with the yellow hair all piled up and the red lipstick and the rogue and the high-heeled shoes, and I thought, this is what I want to look like. I mean, the self-deprecation's awesome. One time, she entered a Dolly Parton, didn't tell anybody she was Dolly Parton, but entered a Dolly Parton lookalike contest in Hollywood. And she lost. The actual Dolly Parton lost to somebody who was dressed up as Dolly Parton. And she said at the time that there were beautiful drag queens who had worked for weeks and months getting their look and their clothes together. So yeah, I guess if you put enough effort into it. And then she added, they just thought I was some little short gay guy. So just incredible, and she will obviously be missed. I mean, when you talk about icons that have come out of the volunteer state of Tennessee, in terms of the mourning of a great artist, a great talent passing, it goes Elvis and then Dolly Parton, right? I mean, I can't think of anybody this big out of Tennessee or the South in general that has passed away that was so beloved. Since probably Elvis, I believe it was 1977, he was found, unfortunately, in that bathtub. But yeah, I'm sure that the tributes will be coming in fast and furious. President Trump has lowered flags at the White House to half staff in honor of Dolly Parton. And again, she will be missed. Anyway, let's actually play a little music from Dolly, shall we? And this is my favorite of all of her songs. And this is her with Kenny Rogers. And I think it's just absolutely perfect. And cut number 22, go.

0: It's just absolutely perfect. And again, as an actress, very underrated. And obviously her biggest film, again, one of the biggest comedies of the 80s in terms of box office gross. Here she is with Dabney Coleman. Dabney was this horrible boss, obviously, in 9 to 5, and basically kept implying that he was sleeping with Dolly Parton's character. She gets wind of this, and the line here at the end is one of the best ones you'll hear. Cut number 20, go.
1: Let's just sit down.
2: Look, I got a gun out there in my purse. And up to now, I've been forgiven and forgetting because of the way I was brought up. But I'll tell you one thing. If you ever say another word about me or make another indecent proposal, I'm going to get that gun of mine. And I'm going to change you from a rooster to a hen with one shot. Don't think I can't do it.
0: I'm going to change you from a rooster to a hen in one shot. Yeah, that's awesome. I'm going to rewatch that, I think, tonight after this show. Anyway, so moving on to more sober news, more disturbing news. Iran apparently has a $10 million bounty on Barron Trump. That is a 20-year-old son of President Trump. More from Fox News on this. Cut number one. Go.
3: State TV in Iran aired a video that appears to place a $10 million bounty on the life of Barron Trump, the president's youngest child. The video even shows locations where the 20-year-old is known to spend time. I don't want to even mention those locations. The Secret Service says it is aware of the threat, but won't comment for security reasons. Joining us now is Leon Panetta. He was the defense secretary under President Obama. He was also the CIA director and formerly a member of Congress. Mr. Secretary, thanks so much for joining us. At any given time, the president and his family are among the best protected people in the world. But how concerning is this latest Iranian public threat and the apparent bounty on the life of 20-year-old Barron Trump?
4: Well, I think you have to take these kinds of threats very seriously, especially if they did it over Iranian TV. It's crazy for them to even try something like that, because that would probably result, without question, in an all-out war.
0: Correct. That's good, Kevin.
4: And so
0: yeah, I mean, they probably should weigh the consequences of this before they even consider doing something like this. But again, Iranian state TV put this out there. Obviously, that's run by the government. And then sharing locations where he might possibly be. So hopefully he has the protection that he needs. But obviously, we've seen President Trump, his life in danger on several occasions. Obviously, Butler, Pennsylvania, West Palm Beach had his golf course, the White House Correspondents' Dinner earlier this year. But if they were to even lay a finger on Barron Trump, then bye-bye Iran. Like, seriously, that Leon Panetta is exactly right. Full-blown war. The gloves have been not off, obviously, in this fight, because Trump believes, and his economic advisors agree, that an economic D-Day is coming for Iran, where they cannot withstand this naval blockade for too much longer in terms of the money that they're losing. The inflation rate there is something above 200% right now. That is unsustainable completely and totally. There are gas lines now in Iran, reminiscent of what we had here back in 1978, 1979. So yeah, at some point, something's going to give. And I think the Trump plan is to break them economically, because if you start bombing bridges and roads and all those things, well, it's still not going to stop the IRGC, the Republican Guard, from continuing this war and playing basically what the old version of Four Corners was in basketball, which is just get to the midterm, stall, stall, stall, make life difficult in the Strait of Hormuz, where traffic is now up 200% in the last couple of days. So things seem to be moving nicely there. They seem to be out of options at this point, but I've said that before. And the Iranians, again, they're not looking to win. They're looking to stall just long enough to hurt Trump politically. Hopefully this was a bluff as far as Barron Trump to force Trump to do something that maybe he didn't want to do preemptively. But they appear to be holding at this point as far as restraint is concerned within the Trump administration. Okay, well, before we go to break, this is disturbing. All right. This guy, the fake Dr. El Sayed, running for Senate in Michigan as a Democrat, has nothing to run on, really. And we're going to talk about his interview with Jesse Waters last night, which was completely and totally eye-popping as far as this guy not knowing anything about anything. He is the Midwest Memdani, another Nepo baby who thinks because he could do slick social media videos and smile enough that he could fool people to believing that he's actually competent in any way, shape, or form. Not the case at all. So now instead he's talking about Usha Vance for whatever reason, the second lady. And here it is for, you know, better or worse. Cut number five, go.
5: What do you think is going through Usha's head when he talks? She's like, damn, I have to sleep with him. I mean, what? Like, I guess she's pregnant, so I guess something's happening. But like, man, like, you got to imagine, like, truly zero charisma. Like, Usha, like, get out, okay?
0: Okay. J.D. Vance has zero charisma? Have you watched J.D. Vance in any interview at any rally? Oh, and she's not attracted to him, I guess? At last check, J.D. Vance was in the Marines. He went there right out of high school to get away from the hell that was his home life at the time with a drug-addicted mother and different men coming into the house and the horrible situation that he was in, so he could have felt sorry for himself, or at a very relatively young age, decide, okay, I'm going to go to Marines and find my discipline there, which he did, and then got out and, only went to Ohio State, where he graduated in 2.5 years. Yeah, that's pretty hard to do. And then got into Yale Law, was head of the Yale Law Review, then writes a book that ends up being a bestseller that's turned into a movie directed by Ron Howard, then runs for Senate and wins, then is chosen as Trump's vice president. And when I interviewed President Trump for my book, he said that J.D. Vance was exceeding his expectations by 200%. So, yeah, I'm pretty sure that if I'm Usha Vance, I'm probably attracted to my husband, given, you know, he's in shape. And you've already had 4 kids with him. So, yeah, something's working well, I would imagine. And again, for El Sayed to be talking about this stuff, the guy has nothing, nothing. And when I tell you nothing, wait till you hear his interview with Jesse Waters, which we're going to talk about later in the show. And coming up, it's our birthday of the day. And boy, it is one wet kiss. We'll put it that way. Back with more on The Joe Concha Show in just a moment.
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6: 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Here's Joe Concha.
0: This sounds very 70s, maybe a little shades of 80s. I want to rock and roll all night. And who's the lead singer of Kiss? That guy. Gene Simmons. She'll drive you crazy. All right, Capel, slowly fade. Yeah, Gene Simmons. Again, you know you're getting old when friggin' Gene Simmons is 77 years old today. And I always liked this guy. He goes on Fox from time to time, and he just has zero F's to give at this point. And he has for some time, quite frankly. He's asked by some annoying reporter, because Gene Simmons apparently was a fan of President Trump, and is a fan of President Trump, I should say. So this reporter decides that he's going to ask Gene Simmons about his support for Trump and obviously try to guilt him, I guess, in some way, shape, or form. And Simmons can see right through it. The birthday boy here in cut number 21. Go.
20: Good. Gene, you've been a friend of President Trump's for a long time. You've known him from Celebrity Apprentice. What's your take on his job performance so far? Are you supportive of the way he's handling the office?
21: Why do you care?
0: No.
20: I'll be interested to see what you think. And you've known him for
1: all nonsense. It's all clickbait. When I was first starting to vote, there used to be a curtain, and you voted anonymously, and you voted your conscience. And nowadays, people want to know who you're voting for. What the business is anybody's? None of your business. That's why every person, one vote, makes the difference. And you guys inflamed the situation.
0: And he is exactly right about that. Overall, Gene Simmons at the helm in the famous tongue. Kiss has sold more than 25 million albums worldwide. Their top seller was Alive 2, 2.1 something million copies. So, yeah, I mean, this is a band that, again, the music, I'm not going to go nuts and say, like, okay, boy, they're an iconic band in terms of the number of number one hits they've had kind of thing, right? They have, obviously, a couple of great songs. We played one at the top, and Beth is a great song as well, and I could go through the list. But it was more what they created as far as the way they presented themselves with the makeup and everything. It just made them different from other bands. And then you wanted to go see them as a result. And the pyrotechnics and everything, I went to go see Kiss in 2003, I want to say. I was dating a girl who ran events at Madison Square Garden, which was kind of cool. So you could go to like any event. And I probably stayed with her a good month and a half longer than I should have. She's a nice girl, don't get me wrong, but it just wasn't there just for the tickets alone. And I got to see Kiss, and I thought that they were awesome. And even they were kind of at an advanced age, I guess, at that point. But still, Gene Simmons again saying, why are you asking me who I voted for? How is that your effing business? Good stuff there. Anyway, this is Joe Concha. This is Joe Concha at Night. The utter implosion that was the Dr. Abdul El-Sayed interview with Jesse Waters, that's coming up in just a moment.

0: And now it's time for the Cat's Corner.
1: This is John Katsimatidis with the Cat's Corner. Border battles. A country without borders is not a country. I was vice chairman of the Ellis Island Foundation. Bill Fugazi was chairman. Lee Iacocca was honorary chairman. The Ellis Island, well, we wanted immigrants. We want immigrants, but checks and balances. We want immigrants that are going to come to America and they want to work 80 hours a week, just like my father, my grandfathers did when they came to America. We don't want migrants. So let's change the name. There's immigrants that want to come here and pledge allegiance to America, or migrants that want to take advantage of America. We want America to succeed. Immigrants, yes. Migrants, no. That is today's Cat's Corner. I'm John Katsimatidis.
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4: Fox News, I'm Ted Lindner. South Carolina Senator Darlene Graham has won the Republican nomination runoff against Congressman Ralph Norman. She'll now take on Democrat Annie Andrews in November.
5: Thank you, Lindsay, for your service to South Carolina and to this country. It's just not the same without you here.
4: Graham took over the senator's seat for her late brother, Lindsay, after he passed away in July. The death of country music superstar Dolly Parton confirmed to have resulted after a brief battle with cancer.
6: Born on January 19th, 1946 in Pittman Center, Tennessee, Parton was the fourth of 12 kids. She grew up in a one-room cabin out in the Smoky Mountains, and she made her first appearance on the Grand Ole Opry at only 13 years old.
4: Fox's Alexis McAdams. Dolly Parton was 80 years old. 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
2: Should be a pretty nice evening overnight. Clear skies, our low by morning 61. Then for tomorrow, mostly sunny, not as warm. High 83 with a northwest breeze, 10 to 20 miles an hour. Thursday, also mostly sunny, 84 with a gentle north breeze. We do have a chance of some showers Friday and Friday night. High staying in the mid 80s. I'm Jay Trobeck.
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5: Welcome back, everybody. So, Mayor Mamdani is really pissing off grocery store owners in this city. And I heard a report today, again, that these grocery stores were supposed to cost a total of $30 million. And now they are budgeted to be well over $80 million. And not one brick has been laid yet. So you know what that number is going to end up at. $90 million, $100 million, three, four times the budget. Of course it will. We have somebody who's never run a lemonade stand in his life, let alone is now the guy who runs the most complex city of the world, the financial capital of the world. So yeah, this whole plan around the grocery stores is... I think the best worst part about this is that the very people that you would think are Mamdani supporters hate this idea, because obviously he could artificially bring down prices by like 30%, because hey, it's the taxpayer money, and he could offer up the best prices and put stores around his stores. There's only five of them, but if you're within a couple block radius and you know you could get something 30% lower, well, that may be enough to drive some of these other businesses out of business because, again, food stores, grocery stores have something like a 1% to 2% profit margin. There's almost no room for error. Well, here's one grocery store owner named Elvis who talked to Fox's Madison Allworth about the grocery store plan by Mamdani, and he explains why, I have a feeling he won't be voting for the mayor if he runs for re-election, when he runs for re-election. And cut number eight, go.
6: We spoke to Elvis, who is the manager of this store behind us here. His family has owned it for 25 years. He's featured prominently in the lawsuit because I'm going to spin around and show you this empty lot just across the street from his store. That is where the city-run grocery store La Marqueta is going to go in 2029. That grocery store will open just across the street, and it will not have to pay anything in taxes. He says that alone is going to be too difficult for him to compete with and will put him out of business.
7: The city pay. I'm paying for him. I pay tax. So it's not good. He no give me the license for the tobacco. No, I have no license for the tobacco. And I gotta pay rent. I gotta pay insurance. I gotta pay tax. Never require tax. Tax is expensive.
6: Now, we reached out to the city for comment regarding this lawsuit, but have yet to hear back. But they have recently walked back some comments regarding government-run stores here in New York. The lead.
5: That's great. We reached out for comment, but we can't seem to get anybody on the phone. Of course not. They're screwed on this, and they know it. And that is another thing about this. It's not only artificially bringing down the prices, they don't have to pay anything. Taxes? What taxes? And all the licenses that these guys have to sell certain things like tobacco. They got to pay all these things. They are playing like three touchdowns down before the opening kickoff, so to speak, when these Mamdani stores end up competing against these grocery stores. And again, even this guy can't explain that away. The question is, will somebody step up and actually challenge this person in an election, or is he

0: out of South America. Boy, I wonder if this thing was like shipped into like, you know, somebody planted it here to kill me. But I mean, this thing is enormous. All right. I thought I'd just share that, but it's very distracting. I got to say, it went under the desk now, which God knows what it's plotting next. If I don't make it through this broadcast, then Kevin, you take over and we'll just have to find a permanent replacement for me. But yeah, that thing, it's like the size of a tarantula, this thing. Oh, good Lord. All right, let's move on, shall we? To the WNBA. They have now come down with the decision that Enes Kanter Freedom, who is a very tall guy who played in the NBA for many years, and Royce White, who also is a former NBA player, cannot play in the WNBA. Despite the fact there is nothing in their collective bargaining agreement, there's nothing in the rules, so to speak, that says that they can't play in the league. If Royce White declares that he is a woman and Enes Kanter Freedom does the same thing, that is enough under the WNBA rules, but no, they've decided that it just isn't gonna happen. Anyway, let's get to those cuts right now because they are just too funny. Let's start first with Royce White, who, this is just kind of funny on many levels. Cut number 17, go.
1: Could this culminate in you actually playing in the WNBA?
2: It better. Why wouldn't they let me play? It's completely, completely bigoted to deny my trans existence.
0: And if you watch the video, he is wearing a wig. So I guess that's good enough. Throwing a wig, and he says he has a trans existence and he should be able to play. But the WNBA said no. All right, Enes Kanter Freedom with my colleague Laura Ingram last night. Same deal with him in cut number 2. Go.
3: That's the reason that they're scared.
4: Do you actually think the WNBA, and sources were telling various media outlets today that they've essentially decided you and Royce cannot play in the WNBA. You will not be eligible. And they're going to say something about the publicity, it's a publicity stunt. You're not really a trans woman. Are you a trans woman?
3: Well, I want to make this very clear.
4: Are you a trans woman?
3: Listen, Section 13, right? Article 13, Section 1 says if you identify as a woman, then you're allowed to play.
4: So you are identifying as a woman tonight?
3: I identify as a woman. Sure, yes. Okay. So I can play.
0: Sure.
4: But they're never going to let you play.
3: Why not? I mean, that's the rule. That's the rule that they put, and I'm just following the rules. If they ever come out and say, "Okay, we are changing the rules," I respect their decision. I will, you know, follow the rules. But right now, if you identify as a woman, you're allowed to play, and I am identifying as a woman, and I am actually allowed to play. That's it.
0: That should be it. Just do the declaration. If the WNBA was just smart and say only women can play in the WNBA because it's literally called the Women's National Basketball Association, then they would avoid this whole headache, but nope, they're not. And as I said before, and I'll say it again, the minute that Caitlin Clark decides to retire or leave this league, they will go back to being as irrelevant as they were before. This is entirely fueled by one person as far as its attendance nearly doubling, as far as its ratings going way, way up. Right? She brought relevance back to this league, and this league, the executives, just allow her to get the ever-living you-know-what beaten out of her on a nightly basis and don't support and protect their golden goose. And they don't know how good they have it with her. And when she leaves, oh, then they'll find out. And again, they don't care about making money because they don't even make money right now, even with Caitlin Clark, even with all these improvements in ratings and attendance. This is a league that's still subsidized by the men's league, the NBA, and they're still operating at a loss. So, yeah, I guess they don't care because when you don't have to actually make a profit, then you can do whatever you want, I suppose, and take the side of, I don't know, 15% of the country, 15-1-5, that men should play against women in sports, except if it's Enes Kanter Freedom and Royce White. Okay, let's move on to the El Sayed disaster with Jesse Waters on Fox last night. And I think this was my favorite cut. We'll go first out of the gate. So El Sayed is all for minors getting sex changes. It's perfectly fine. Trans rights, all that stuff. And he uses a very curious comparison to defend his position. Because this is the first time El Sayed's actually been challenged in an interview. It's not going to happen on MS Now with Jen Psaki. It's not going to happen on CNN, but it happened here. And Jesse really prepared for this nicely. Cut number 3, you'll see what I mean. Go.
5: I am.
6: So you think it's okay for a parent to slash his kid's thing-a-ling off?
5: You think

0: That's okay. I mean, do you really want to have this conversation? Are you circumcised?
1: Yeah, but I mean, that's a Jesse, personal question.
0: Okay.
1: Doctor.
0: So you probably should want to move on.
1: Is circumcision's different than castration?
0: I think it's a problem. It's a problem that you think that you get to decide what happens between.
2: Wait. So his comeback, the fake Dr. El Sayed, is that if you are circumcised, that's the same as cutting the whole fire hose off? That was his retort? Oh, I said this to David Asman before on Fox Business. This was a campaign-ending kind of interview. Seriously, when you're talking about mutilation, when children at 11 decide that they really, if I'm a boy, no, I think I'm a girl, or vice versa, and they want to get a sex change, and this guy is all for it, and even having the government pay for it, and then when he's challenged on it, says, well, it's the same thing as castration? Oh, man, that is a walking, talking campaign ad, if you've ever heard one. This is a very close second, however. Jesse then asking El Sayed what the federal budget is. And the reason why that's important is if you want government-run health care, okay, and the spider's back, by the way, this thing's got to be like a good, like, I don't know, arachnophobia is currently in form. Is that arachnophobia? Is that the snakes or is arachnophobia the spiders? I should probably get up on my phobias. Anyway, it's now on a wall, like literally like looking at me. This thing will kill me before the end of this show. Good Lord. I know you're saying just kill it, but the wall gets all like dirty and I got to figure out like another plan with this for now. But anyway, sticking with the task at hand here, the reason why you got to know what the federal budget is, because if you want government-run healthcare where the private healthcare industry ceases to exist, then, well, that's going to cost at minimum $4 trillion. If the federal budget is therefore $7 trillion, you're taking 60% of the entire U.S. federal budget for this, which obviously will only drive up costs. Obviously, the quality of care will go way down. And it's just a disaster of disaster waiting to happen. Look at Obamacare, which is kind of like, you know, single-payer light, where we have health premiums and health insurance up like more than 50% since this thing came into law. So, yeah, it doesn't work. And then if you have the entire healthcare industry run by the government, the way they do the post office or the DMV, well, good luck if you get sick. Anyway, this is very telling as far as this is not a person that should be taken seriously, because if you don't have hard numbers on this, then I don't want to hear from you as far as how you just want to completely change a big, big chunk of the federal government and what we spend in cut number four. Go.
0: Danvers.
1: No, because I don't want you guys to blow the country up. Do you know how much the federal budget is now?
0: No, neither do I. Here's exactly
1: what's the federal budget.
0: You guys want to, right? Pete Hegseth.
1: Hey, so answer the question. Do you know what the federal budget is?
0: To raise. No. I just want to talk about this. Look, you want to talk about budgets? I'm happy to do that. The guy who used to work on your channel, I think he was like the sixth host on the five.
2: No.
0: He wanted to raise our military budget to $1.5 trillion, and you don't seem to be upset about that. What, so we could fight a war we don't know how to get out of? To raise our gas prices $5 a gallon? That doesn't make sense to me, Jesse. You want to talk about the things that we actually should spend on. To
1: I
0: me,
1: have a feeling, Abdul, you don't even know
0: schools.
1: How much money the government spends every year. Do you know?
0: Look, the question, Jesse, to me.
1: All right, so you don't
0: know.
1: Let me tell you what it is. It's $7 trillion a year, and your plan,
0: Jesse,
1: to take over the healthcare system is $4 trillion.
0: And here's the problem with it. So, to exactly your point,
1: I mean,
0: you know what?
1: I'm not very good at math. I don't think you're very good at math either. But go ahead.
0: Clearly, you don't, and you don't seem to care. But I don't think most Americans want to spend that much money on.
2: So, okay, so we're going to cut the military budget to pay for government-run healthcare. But again, the fact that he doesn't know what our federal budget is, then if you don't have that baseline, and then you propose something like this, then you cannot be taken seriously. And by the way, the $4 trillion, you know it's going to be $8 trillion. It's going to be more than the entire federal budget, the entire thing. And this guy thinks that he's going to win in Michigan with messages like this? Oh, boy. Not good. Not good at all. And by the way, President Trump weighed in on this as far as the mutilation thing of children. And here's what he says, his warning to any school that tells a child they're trapped in the wrong body. This is what they're actually committing when they do that. And cut number 18, go.
3: That every public school in America is now on notice that if they tell a child that they're trapped in the wrong body, they are committing child abuse. And as we remove the far-left extremism from the classroom, we're taking historic action to ensure that every child in America has access to a first-class education. The United States spends more money on education than any other country in the world by double, and our results should be better than they are. I would look at lists where we're rated out of the 40 top nations, we're rated number 38, 39.
2: And he's exactly right. It is child abuse. Any school that, A, doesn't think that I, as a parent, should be informed. I have a 12 and a 10-year-old. They have zero idea about this stuff. Zero. They just know that, well, my daughter's a girl and my son's a boy. And if they were to even bring that up, like, I don't think I'm the right person. I would get them the mental health that they deserve, right? And I would talk to them just as a parent. I would try to be as understanding as possible. But, yeah, no, that's not going to happen. Because when this does happen, especially with younger children, the suicide rate is like through the roof. The regret is overwhelming. And any parent that advocates this stuff, you know, like Rosie O'Donnell has an autistic kid, 13 years old, and allows that kid to go around saying that they're non-binary. I just think that, again, somebody get Dyfus. Somebody like these people should not be parents if you allow that to happen. Anyway, this is Joe Concha. This is the Joe Concha Show. We wrap this puppy up in just a moment.
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15: We'll have a nice, pleasant evening. Clear skies. The overnight low 61. Then tomorrow, mostly sunny. 83 for your Wednesday. There will be a northwest breeze 10 to 20 miles an hour. On Thursday, mostly sunny. 84 with a light north breeze. Friday, partly cloudy. 85. Could be some showers, maybe a thunder shower Friday and Friday night. From the Storm Center, I'm meteorologist Jay Trollbeck.
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2: Horrible day, right? 9/11 anniversary. The anniversary of Charlie Kirk's assassination. It has a positive connotation, anniversary, for the most part. So I wish we could come up with some other word. There probably is one out there somewhere to mark a day like that. So, Piker, a little flashback here on his thoughts on Charlie Kirk, and this is while Charlie was alive. And this, again, is this permission slip to violence, this assassination culture that more on the left are embracing. And this is what this maniac said on his podcast in cut number 15. Go.
17: What about Democratic mayors? It's like, what the are you talking about, dude? We're talking about socialized medicine. And you turn around and you ask a question about murderous cities and their Democratic mayors. I will kill him, dude.
2: Oh, you want to kill him, huh? Yeah, enough people listen to your ridiculous podcast, then somebody may act on that. Oh, that's right, somebody did. Tyler Robinson. And shot Charlie in the throat, leaving his two very young children behind and his wife. And that's the type of stuff that, again, this person should be deported. I'm sorry. I mean, the things he has said about this country, we deserve 9/11, Jews are inbreds, the fall of the USSR was the worst day of the 20th century, call for the assassination of Rick Scott, a sitting senator in Florida, has a large poster over his shoulder during his podcast of literally one of the planes hitting one of the Twin Towers 25 years ago on 9/11. Why is this person allowed in the country? Like, just get rid of him. Let him go to a socialist paradise and no one will have any issue with that. And again, AOC, Mamdani, Bernie, Ro Khanna, all of you went on his podcast, and fake Dr. Abdul Al-Sayed literally, right before the primary, the last big guest he had on stage with him was Hassan Piker. And now he's trying to disavow him, kind of. Won't say him by name. But yeah, he's a huge problem for the Democratic Party right now. They made him his mascot, and now they have to live with that. Okay, meanwhile, Hillary Clinton, just think that this whole, you know, Democratic Communists of America thing, it's just like a really fun experiment. Cut number 9, go.
18: The, you know, Democratic Party right now is, I think, going through a kind of experiment. Like, who can actually respond, particularly to young people's very real concerns about where they are at this point in their lives and what kind of future do they have for themselves. And I think that's healthy.
2: Oh, you think it's healthy? The big tent, right? And bringing in all those anti-Semitic people like Hassan Piker, El Sayed, the Nazi guy up in Maine, Graham Plattner, who no longer is the candidate. Now that's Troy Jackson, the guy who married, you know, his cousin and then had kids with his cousin. Yeah, that's a great experiment. James Tallarico, the guy who believes that there are six genders. Oh, yeah, it's a great experiment. And we really need to just expand our minds and maybe accept these ideas into our platform. What a joke these people are. And people like Hillary, all the establishment people are petrified of these folks because they are taking over. Anyway, we're out of time, unfortunately. Again, Dolly Parton passed away at age 80, 100 million albums sold, 100 million people or more have visited Dollyland since that opened. Just incredible stats right there from a woman that would have a 100% approval rating if you did a poll on whether you liked her or not. So we'll miss you, Dolly. And we're back tomorrow night, 9 p.m. Eastern Time on WABC and on stations around the country, around the world. Until then, two words for you.

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5: Darlene Graham advances. I'm Ted Lindner, Fox News. Multiple states holding runoff elections Tuesday night. In South Carolina, Senator Darlene Graham has won the Republican nomination runoff against Congressman Ralph Norman.
6: Our victory would not have been possible without you, and we are truly grateful. South Carolina is truly Trump country.
5: She will now take on Democrat Annie Andrews in November. Graham taking over the Senate seat for her late brother, Lindsey Graham, who died back in July. Tributes pouring in on Tuesday with news that country legend Dolly Parton had died. Passing away after a brief battle with cancer. Fox's Mike Emanuel with more.
7: Dolly Parton had more than 60 albums and at least 24 number one hits. She was known for her bold fashion and remarkable personality. Dolly was one of 12 children who grew up in a one-room cabin in the Smoky Mountains. She started writing songs as a child and performed at the Grand Ole Opry by age 13. After high school, she packed her bags for Nashville and launched a legendary career. President Trump praised Parton as one of the greatest country singers and far beyond, calling this a true loss for millions of people. The president ordered the American flag to be lowered for 1 week in her honor. It was known she had been dealing with some health issues, but Dolly told People magazine there were still so many things she wanted to achieve.
5: Dolly Parton was 80 years old, and a man accused of terrorizing at least a half dozen people while wearing a Chucky-style mask near Philadelphia City Hall earlier this month has been arrested in Vegas. U.S. Marshals Service's 22-year-old Zymir Hughes was arrested around 8 p.m. in Vegas Tuesday night, being held in the Clark County Detention Center awaiting extradition back to Philadelphia. 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
13: Should be a pretty nice evening. Overnight, clear skies, our low by morning 61. Then for tomorrow, mostly sunny, not as warm. High 83 with a northwest breeze 10 to 20 miles an hour. Thursday, also mostly sunny, 84 with a gentle north breeze. We do have a chance of some showers Friday and Friday night. High staying in the mid-80s. I'm Jay Trobeck.
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5: We'll have a nice, pleasant evening. Clear skies, the overnight low 61. Then tomorrow, mostly sunny, 83 for your Wednesday. There will be a northwest breeze, 10 to 20 miles an hour. On Thursday, mostly sunny, 84 with a light north breeze. Friday, partly cloudy, 85. Could be some showers, maybe a thunder shower Friday and Friday night. From the Storm Center, I'm meteorologist Jay Trobeck.
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9: Death Revealed. I'm Sue Guzman, Fox News. The world remembering country music legend and global icon Dolly Parton, who died at the age of 80. Her publicist announcing Tuesday night that she died in a Nashville hospital following a brief battle with cancer. Fox's Mike Emanuel has more.
10: Dolly Parton was a beloved figure, passing away today at age 80, known for being a prolific singer, songwriter, philanthropist, and actress during a seven-decade career. Dolly Parton inspired multiple generations of artists and fans. It was known she had been dealing with some health issues, but Dolly told People magazine last Friday there were still so many things she wanted to achieve. Her nephew made the announcement this afternoon.
11: Rest in peace, Aunt Dolly, Aunt Granny, Gigi. May God bless Dolly Parton, and may God bless you all. She will always love you.
10: Dolly Parton had more than 60 albums and at least 24 number one hits. She was known for her bold fashion and remarkable personality.
9: Darlene Graham has won the Republican nomination for Senate in South Carolina's special primary election, defeating Republican Congressman Ralph Norman.
12: I want to thank President Trump for all of his support and his endorsement. Mr. President, Lindsey truly loved you and viewed you as one of his closest friends. I appreciate that bond and appreciate all that you've done for our country.
9: She will take on Democrat Annie Andrews in November. In Oklahoma, Tulsa businessman Mike Massey narrowly won the Republican nomination for Oklahoma governor, defeating State Attorney General Gentner Drummond after getting a boost from President Trump. And in Alaska, Daniel J. Sullivan has advanced to the general election for U.S. Senate. The November matchup is a ranked choice contest, so the incumbent, Republican Senator Dan Sullivan, and U.S. Representative Mary Peltola have also advanced. America's listening to Fox News.
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23: Should be a pretty nice evening. Overnight, clear skies, our low by morning 61. Then for tomorrow, mostly sunny, not as warm. High 83 with a northwest breeze, 10 to 20 miles an hour. Thursday, also mostly sunny, 84 with a gentle north breeze. We do have a chance of some showers Friday and Friday night. High staying in the mid 80s. I'm Jay Trobeck.
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7: We'll have a nice, pleasant evening. Clear skies. The overnight low, 61. Then tomorrow, mostly sunny, 83 for your Wednesday. There will be a northwest breeze, 10 to 20 miles an hour. On Thursday, mostly sunny, 84 with a light north breeze. Friday, partly cloudy, 85. Could be some showers, maybe a thunder shower Friday and Friday night. From the Storm Center, I'm meteorologist Jay Trobeck.
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8: Darlene Graham advances. I'm Ted Lindner, Fox News. Multiple states holding runoff elections Tuesday night. In South Carolina, Senator Darlene Graham has won the Republican nomination runoff against Congressman Ralph Norman.
9: Our victory would not have been possible without you, and we are truly grateful. South Carolina is truly Trump country.
8: She will now take on Democrat Annie Andrews in November. Graham taking over the Senate seat for her late brother, Lindsey Graham, who died back in July. Tributes pouring in on Tuesday with news that country legend Dolly Parton had died. Passing away after a brief battle with cancer. Fox's Mike Emanuel with more.
10: Dolly Parton had more than 60 albums and at least 24 number one hits. She was known for her bold fashion and remarkable personality. Dolly was one of 12 children who grew up in a one-room cabin in the Smoky Mountains. She started writing songs as a child and performed at the Grand Ole Opry by age 13. After high school, she packed her bags for Nashville and launched a legendary career. President Trump praised Parton as one of the greatest country singers and far beyond, calling this a true loss for millions of people. The president ordered the American flag to be lowered for 1 week in her honor. It was known she had been dealing with some health issues, but Dolly told People magazine there were still so many things she wanted to achieve.
8: Dolly Parton was 80 years old, and a man accused of terrorizing at least a half dozen people while wearing a Chucky-style mask near Philadelphia City Hall earlier this month has been arrested in Vegas. U.S. Marshals Service's 22-year-old Zymir Hughes was arrested around 8 p.m. in Vegas Tuesday night, being held in the Clark County Detention Center awaiting extradition back to Philadelphia. 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
21: We'll have a nice, pleasant evening. Clear skies. The overnight low, 61. Then tomorrow, mostly sunny, 83 for your Wednesday. There will be a northwest breeze, 10 to 20 miles an hour. On Thursday, mostly sunny, 84 with a light north breeze. Friday, partly cloudy, 85. Could be some showers, maybe a thunder shower Friday and Friday night. From the Storm Center, I'm meteorologist Jay Trobeck.
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7: Should be a pretty nice evening overnight. Clear skies, our low by morning 61. Then for tomorrow, mostly sunny, not as warm. High 83 with a northwest breeze 10 to 20 miles an hour. Thursday, also mostly sunny, 84 with a gentle north breeze. We do have a chance of some showers Friday and Friday night. High staying in the mid-80s. I'm Jay Trobeck.
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7: The World in Mourning. I'm Sue Guzman, Fox News. The world remembering country music legend and global icon Dolly Parton, who died Tuesday at the age of 80. Her publicist announcing that she died in a Nashville hospital following a brief battle with cancer. Fox's Mike Emanuel reports.
8: Dolly Parton was a beloved figure, passing away today at age 80, known for being a prolific singer, songwriter, philanthropist, and actress during a seven-decade career. Dolly Parton inspired multiple generations of artists and fans. It was known she had been dealing with some health issues, but Dolly told People magazine last Friday there were still so many things she wanted to achieve. Her nephew made the announcement this afternoon.
9: Rest in peace, Aunt Dolly, Aunt Granny, Gigi. May God bless Dolly Parton, and may God bless you all. She will always love you.
8: Dolly Parton had more than 60 albums and at least 24 number one hits. She was known for her bold fashion and remarkable personality.
7: Darlene Graham wins the Republican nomination for Senate in South Carolina.
10: The sister of the late Senator Lindsey Graham defeated Congressman Ralph Norman in Tuesday's GOP primary runoff. Graham thanked President Trump, who endorsed her.
11: Lindsey truly loved you and viewed you as one of his closest friends. I appreciate that bond and appreciate all that you've done for our country. Our victory would not have been possible without you, and we are truly grateful.
10: Graham was appointed to her brother's seat last month by South Carolina Governor Henry McMaster. Chris DeMeo, Fox News.
7: In Oklahoma, Tulsa businessman Mike Nasi narrowly won the Republican nomination for Oklahoma governor after getting a boost from President Trump. And in Alaska, Republican Daniel J. Sullivan advances to the general election for U.S. Senate. The November matchup is a ranked choice contest. 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
19: We'll have a nice, pleasant evening. Clear skies, the overnight low 61. Then tomorrow, mostly sunny, 83 for your Wednesday. There will be a northwest breeze, 10 to 20 miles an hour. On Thursday, mostly sunny, 84 with a light north breeze. Friday, partly cloudy, 85. Could be some showers, maybe a thunder shower Friday and Friday night. From the Storm Center, I'm meteorologist Jay Trobeck.
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0: Hey, Sioux Falls, Flint Rasmussen here, and guess what? I'm headed back to the Denny Sanford Premier Center September 25th through the 27th, this time for the Governor's Cup Rodeo. 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It's going to be a heck of a weekend. I'll see you in September. 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
7: Should be a pretty nice evening overnight. Clear skies, our low by morning 61. Then for tomorrow, mostly sunny, not as warm. High 83 with a northwest breeze 10 to 20 miles an hour. Thursday, also mostly sunny, 84 with a gentle north breeze. We do have a chance of some showers Friday and Friday night. High staying in the mid-80s. I'm Jay Trobeck.
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8: Darlene Graham moves on. I'm Ted Lindner, Fox News. Multiple states holding runoff elections Tuesday night, including in South Carolina, where Senator Darlene Graham, the sister of the late Senator Lindsey Graham, has won the Republican nomination runoff against Congressman Ralph Norman.
9: Our victory would not have been possible without you, and we are truly grateful. South Carolina is truly Trump country.
8: She'll now take on Democrat Annie Andrews in November. Graham took over the Senate seat for her late brother Lindsey Graham, who died suddenly back in July. In Oklahoma, Tulsa businessman Mike Mazie narrowly won the Republican nomination for Oklahoma governor after getting a boost from President Trump. In Alaska, Republican Daniel J. Sullivan advances to the general election for U.S. Senate. The November matchup, a ranked choice contest. The incumbent, Republican Senator Dan S. Sullivan, and Democratic former U.S. Representative Mary Peltola have also advanced. Sad news out of Nashville on Tuesday.

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4: Fox News, I'm Sue Guzman. Tributes pouring in following the death of music legend Dolly Parton at the age of 80. Singer Lee Greenwood on the Fox News Channel.
5: The entertainment business will never have another Dolly Parton, and we miss her terribly. I'm heartbroken. I'm almost without words. And God, Dolly, we're sure going to miss you.
4: Parton's publicist says Dolly died following a short battle with cancer. Canada Tuesday announcing new tariffs on the United States after trade talks between the two countries broke down. Canadian Industry Minister Melanie Joly said that Canada is going to match America's 50% tariffs.
6: We will not accept a bad deal that asks too much of Canada and offers too little in return.
4: The retaliatory tariffs apply to $20 billion worth of U.S. imports, including steel, dairy products, and agricultural equipment. 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
8: A couple of mostly sunny days on the way. Today's high, 83 degrees. There will be a northwest breeze, 10 to 20 miles an hour. Then tomorrow with that sunshine, 84, a gentle north breeze. Friday, partly cloudy, could get some showers, maybe a thundershower, especially late in the day and Friday night, 85, the daytime high. From the Storm Center, Kello Land TV, I'm meteorologist Jay Trollback.
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9: Her family says Dolly Parton died peacefully in Nashville. She was 80. I'm Ed Donahue.
10: Two unvaccinated people in Pennsylvania are dead from measles, the first in the U.S. this year. I'm Julie Walker.
11: A Fox News interview with a Democratic Senate candidate in Michigan making headlines. I'm Clayton Neville.
12: A family dinner turned deadly in Montana. Eight relatives are dead, including four children. I'm Sue Aller.
13: President Trump says he's considering changing the name of Lake Ontario to Lake America. Mike Kemp in Washington.
14: The Consumer Confidence Index dropped this month, dipping 0.8 points to a lukewarm 89.4 in August. I'm Jennifer King.
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19: Welcome back, and thanks for listening. You're with America in the Morning on the potential for severe weather. AccuWeather.com meteorologist Brian Thompson. Where's the hot spots?
20: We're going to be watching a few areas for the potential for some severe weather today. We're going to be watching through the parts of the Ohio Valley, especially northern Indiana, southern parts of Michigan, maybe northwest Ohio, and even the southern suburbs of Chicago for the potential for some flooding downpours, damaging wind gusts with some of those storms that pop up later on today into this evening. Also farther south, another cluster of showers and the potential for some severe thunderstorms through Arkansas, western and northern parts of Mississippi and the southwestern part of Tennessee around the Memphis area. Potential for flash flooding and damaging winds with some of those storms as well. Now, farther east, out ahead of where these storms are going to be, we'll have some showers and thunderstorms across the rest of the southeast today. Across the northeast and mid-Atlantic, though, overall a pretty nice day. We're expecting a fair amount of sunshine and low humidity before those showers and storms from the west move in for tomorrow. Largely dry across the plains, still very hot across much of Texas. Dallas and Houston over 100 today, and really much of Texas will be in the triple digits this afternoon. Going to be watching for some severe storms in eastern Colorado, eastern parts of New Mexico, hail, damaging winds possible with those storms, and really all throughout the Four Corners region and through the Rockies, there will be some spotty thunderstorms around. But again, the highest risk for severe storms through eastern Colorado and New Mexico. And then farther west, toward the west coast, we're going to be looking at mostly dry weather today. Still pretty hot, though, across a lot of California. Downtown Los Angeles still pushing 100 degrees today, and still some really intense heat in the desert southwest. A lot of places in southern and western Arizona topping 115 this afternoon. That's the nation's weather. I'm AccuWeather.com meteorologist Brian Thompson.
19: 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Country music icon Dolly Parton, whose soaring vibrato vocals, poignant songwriting, and memorable costumes defined her rise from a log cabin in the Tennessee mountains to the height of stardom and acclaim, has died in Nashville. Correspondent Ed Donahue reports on the passing of the legendary singer, songwriter, actress, and philanthropist.
9: Her family says Dolly Parton died peacefully in Nashville. She was 80.
21: I started out as a young girl here in this town, and I wore a lot of makeup, I wore a lot of hair, and my look, sincerely, came from a very honest place. It was a country girl's idea of glamour, just like my song of Backwoods Barbie. I wanted to be pretty more than anything in the world.
9: Parton rose from life in a log cabin in the Tennessee mountains to the height of stardom. She wrote hundreds of classic songs, including Jolene, 9 to 5.
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2: 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America in the Morning continues. A scene of horror in Billings, Montana, where a man

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16: Good morning. It's Wednesday, August 26, 2026. I'm Ted Lindner. This is the Fox News Rundown. South Carolina Senator Darlene Graham wins the Republican nomination for Senate on Tuesday night as she defeats Congressman Ralph Norman. Fox's Mike Emanuel from Washington has more.
17: Graham's victory was a test of President Trump's endorsement. The president strongly backed her. She is new to politics after the sudden passing of her brother, Lindsey Graham.
18: I continue to miss Lindsey every day, and there is still a big hole in my heart. But I know he's looking down right now, very proud.
17: Graham says she spoke with President Trump, who offered his congratulations. The Graham campaign believes the president did all he could to help her across the finish line.
16: Graham will be facing off against Democratic candidate Annie Andrews in the November general election. Prosecutors in the Massachusetts trial of Lindsey Clancy continues today with a rebuttal witness. Fox's Grinnell Scott has more on that.
19: Forensic psychiatrist Dr. Gregory Sothoff was called to the stand Tuesday afternoon. He said Clancy, during his video interviews, spoke of the male voice she heard, as she put it, outside her head.
20: This is your last chance. You have to kill your kids and then kill yourself.
19: Sothoff said it was also important to note how Clancy added on to her then-husband's errands and how calculated it could have been on the day the kids were killed.
20: That would make for a longer time that he was away.
16: I'm Ted Lindner. This is the Fox News Rundown.
15: This is the Fox News Rundown.

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1: With your ag news, I'm Farm and Ranch Director Sarah Heinrich. Imagine being able to detect problems in your soybean fields before you can even see them. That's the research that's taking place at NDSU. Fabina Matthew, field crops pathologist.
2: So our goal here for the soybean project is to be able to detect diseases on soybean before our naked eye can see it. And so a good example is sudden death syndrome. In North Dakota, we usually see sudden death syndrome when the soybean is getting closer to maturity, which is about 4 weeks off from when the farmer would be out with the combine. And by the time we see the symptoms, we cannot really do anything about it. So we're looking for ways to be able to tell a farmer can use some sort of a technology in which he can be able to tell, okay, I'm likely to see SDS this season because this particular field looks stressed.
1: Rex Sun with Ag Systems and Bioengineering on the NDSU campus shares some early results.
3: From our initial research in the past 1.5 years, we collected some data both in greenhouse and the field, and we put these pictures and into our AI training data, and we trained our models, and we already find out this hyperspectral technology can separate in a certain wavelength to a normal and a diseased soybean. So ideally, we can tackle that only single wavelength, and the hyperspectral imaging technology can tell us, okay, in this particular wavelength, we can tell you this soybean is diseased, this soybean is not.
1: Matthew says the technology could possibly be available to producers in about 2 years. Among the options producers and landowners have in the Conservation Toolbox, a USDA wetland mitigation banking program is currently offering grants for accepted projects. Farm Production and Conservation Undersecretary Richard Fordyce provides details about the Wetlands Mitigation Banking Program and the current program sign-up.
4: The Wetland Mitigation Banking Program is a program that's been around for a few years. $3 million is available through a grant application, and folks interested in that can visit grants.gov and search for the Wetland Mitigation Banking Program. Those applications are due by September 8th. In the course of a farming operation, there will be times when a farmer, landowner, maybe they're going to convert a wetland or they're going to be farming a wetland, and they have the ability to purchase basically wetland credits from the Wetland Mitigation Bank. And these banks are run by other organizations, city and county governments, organizations, tribal governments, other entities that really are just facilitators. They will take, if they're successful in acquiring a grant, they'll have these dollars available to help assist the Wetland Mitigation Banking.
1: Once again, that's Farm Production and Conservation Undersecretary Richard Fordyce. With your ag news, I'm Farm and Ranch Director Sarah Heinrich for the Growing Harvest Ag Network.
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5: News. I'm Sue Guzman. Tributes pouring in following the death of music legend Dolly Parton at the age of 80. Singer Lee Greenwood on the Fox News Channel.
6: The entertainment business will never have another Dolly Parton, and we miss her terribly. I'm heartbroken. I'm almost without words. And God, Dolly, we're sure going to miss you.
5: Parton's publicist says Dolly died following a short battle with cancer. Canada Tuesday announcing new tariffs on the United States. After trade talks between the two countries broke down, Canadian Industry Minister Melanie Joly said that Canada is going to match America's 50% tariffs.
7: We will not accept a bad deal that asks too much of Canada and offers too little in return.
5: The retaliatory tariffs apply to $20 billion worth of U.S. imports, including steel, dairy products, and agricultural equipment. 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

0: is the Fox News Rundown. Now a look at sports.
1: The SEC and Big Ten have banned professional athletes from competing in college sports. The ban coming down Tuesday, which prevents any player that has signed a professional contract from returning to school for a fifth year of eligibility. The Big Ten banning NFL players from coming back, while the SEC banned NFL, NBA, and WNBA players from returning. In Major League Baseball, the Braves defeating the Dodgers 4-3 in a battle of two of the top teams in the league. The Mets walking off the Brewers 3-2 in 10 innings, and the Astros beating the Yankees 9-7. That's your sports on the Fox News Rundown. Tony Genualdo, Fox News.
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3: Hey, friend of the show, Rick Pitino, took shots at the University of Michigan over the school's decision to go pass-fail on first semester grades to appease stressed-out students. My God. I'm with Pitino on this. Two of my favorite universities for their academic and athletic excellence are Notre Dame and Michigan. I just read Michigan is going to pass-fail for liberal arts and sciences for freshman year. This is to alleviate the pressure put on students. What is happening to us? Pressure builds excellence. Don't get soft, Michigan. Well, it kind of, sort of is. When you lower expectations, guess what? People will meet them. When you higher expectations, guess what? People will meet them. I spent $180,000 at the University of Michigan to get my son 3.5 years. I feel embarrassed. What a ridiculous move. If you students are so damn soft, get some fathers involved and start whooping ass. For Outkicks, don't at me. I'm Dan Dockich, and this is Fox News Rundown.
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0: What's on your mind?
6: It was Woody Allen in his 1977 gem of a movie, Annie Hall, who quipped, "Everything our parents said was good is bad. Sunlight, red meat, college. And in the case of the once world-class Harvard University, truer words have rarely been uttered." The transformation in our lifetimes of Harvard from a tower of intellectual excellence to a barnyard of progressive slop is why Transportation Secretary Sean Duffy is right to urge his daughter away from this bastion of absurd wokeness. 30 years ago, when you heard the term Harvard degree, you thought, oh, this must be a very smart person who's done all the reading. Today, sadly, when we hear Harvard degree, most of us think, oh, this is likely a wealthy snot-nosed Marxist who can't even be bothered to read Marx. The New York Times reported on students not doing work, but graduating anyway due to grade inflation. From the article, quote, "Once they get in, many of its students skip class and fail to do the reading. When they do show up for class, they're focused on their devices and are reluctant to speak out. Sometimes it's because they're afraid of sharing ideas that others will disagree with, but often they have not read enough of the homework to make a meaningful contribution," end quote. This is supposed to be the learning ground of presidents and statesmen, and now the students are refusing to read? They should change the motto from Veritas to No Regrets. Much of this crisis in our top schools has been caused by diversity, equity, and inclusion, as rich kids of colors are sneaked in through the side door to maintain the appearance of a Benetton ad. Is it any wonder that Duffy and his wife don't want to send their daughter to this commie summer camp we call Harvard? The Ivies just don't carry the weight they once did because they threw it away in the name of progressivism. Today, in the real world, nobody actually expects that a Harvard grad is smarter or more able than an alum of West Virginia University or Penn State, and they're probably much more annoying. It really is a problem for our society that our top institutions of higher education have all but turned their backs on educating, preferring to pump out activists instead of scholars. Conservative complaints over the Ivy League are nothing new, after all. It was his book, God and Man at Yale, which made William F. Buckley Jr. a founding father of the conservative movement. But as much as he disagreed with his liberal professors and fellow students, he didn't doubt their ability or willingness to read books. The people we should feel bad for here are the honest, hardworking students who still fought hard to get into Harvard, only to find that their skin color or religion is more important than their intellectual abilities. Ultimately, this is why so many parents, even those of us who are not in the cabinet, would make the same decision as Duffy. We want to send our kids to colleges that will educate, not indoctrinate them. Wherever Secretary Duffy's daughter goes, I hope it's somewhere that will make her read and think and that will not teach her to hate Jews and maybe, I mean, not to get too crazy, will instill a bit of patriotism. This is not too much to ask for Miss Duffy or for any of our kids. This is David Marcus, Fox News digital columnist and author of Charade, The COVID Lies That Crushed a Nation.
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17: Darlene did it big time. I'm Carmen Roberts, Fox News. Trump-backed Darlene Graham advances to the general election of South Carolina to compete for a full-term U.S. Senate seat previously held by her brother, the late Lindsey Graham. She won about 53% of the vote in the Republican primary runoff, and during her victory speech, slammed her Democratic opponent.
18: My Democratic opponent, Dr. Annie Andrews, is the most radical liberal ever nominated for a statewide office by the South Carolina Democratic Party.
17: South Carolina is a tough state for Democrats to win, but they believe the race could become more competitive as President Trump's approval rating continues to fall. The president ordered flags to fly at half staff for a week to honor Dolly Parton, who died from cancer yesterday at age 80. Her nephew says she will never be forgotten.
19: Dolly called me and said she wants to rest in a beautiful bed of plush cotton because after a life wearing heavy rhinestones, she finally deserves to be comfortable and have some rest.
17: The world is remembering.
19: Rest in peace, Aunt Dolly.
17: The world is remembering Dolly for her music and the vast ways she gave back, including her Imagination Library, which has given millions of free books to kids. President Trump levels a new warning at Iran about keeping the Strait of Hormuz safe. Fox's Trey Yingst reports from Tel Aviv on the president's Truth Social post.
20: The president posted, "I've just been informed by the United States Navy that all mines have been removed and or detonated from within the international waters of the Strait of Hormuz. Iran has been notified that any ship or boat placing new mines will be immediately and systematically destroyed."
17: And crude oil is down 2.5% at this hour at $80.23 a barrel. 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
21: 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Heroes like U.S. Army Sergeant William Bernard McKenna, exposed to burn pits. McKenna later died from T-cell lymphoma, leaving his wife, Dina, and two daughters. 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
3: 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I'm Tom Rooney. Debate over data centers took center stage as the Lincoln County Commission hosted the Sioux Falls City Council in a joint jurisdictional meeting last night. They were meeting to adopt the joint 2050 comprehensive plan. Lincoln County Commissioner Joel Ahrens proposed an amendment to place a moratorium on the data center and to ban non-disclosure agreements in the joint jurisdictional area. The county commission voted against the moratorium, which generated a negative response from residents who were attending. A 19-year-old Sioux Falls man faces several charges after admitting he raped a juvenile girl Monday morning. Stephen Bradley Yates is charged with fourth-degree rape, sexual contact without consent, and sexual exploitation of a minor. It took place in a residence near 15th and Western early Monday morning. Exhibition drivers and street racers are discovering their hobby is becoming more expensive. Lincoln and Minnehaha County Sheriff's deputies, the State Highway Patrol, and Sioux Falls Police conducted their fifth saturation patrol just over a week ago. Police Lieutenant Andrew Siebenborn says drivers who exceed speed limits by more than 20 miles an hour are also now facing mandatory court appearances.
24: And at that court date, the city's attorney's office is asking for significantly higher fines than what's been in the past. And we've been getting fine amounts, you know, in the range of $400 to $500 for those excessive speeds.
3: Officers issued 151 citations and made 4 DWI arrests during the most recent saturation patrol. An unusual case in Meade County this week as sheriff's deputies arrested a man who was walking down a public road in the nude. The deputies who responded were called away from their normal patrol outside Black Hawk Elementary School nearby. From the Kello.com News Center, I'm Tom Rooney.
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26: Mostly sunny skies today, not as warm as yesterday. Our high temperature 83, northwesterly wind at 10 to 20. For tonight, mainly clear skies, low 57. Tomorrow, we're back up to 84. North wind at 5 to 10 miles per hour. Mid-80s expected on Friday, upper 80s Saturday with a chance of scattered rain. From the Storm Center at Kittleland TV, I'm meteorologist Brian Karstens.
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3: Good morning, my friend. The marketplace of ideas is open. Welcome to the Greg Belford Show, Wednesday, August 26th. I think all of us are just heartbroken to learn about the death of Dolly Parton. I heard that news yesterday. So sad. She died at the age of 80 years old. She had a brief fight with cancer, it was revealed. And so there was a statement from the cancer center where she had been treated. And they said, after bravely facing a brief battle with cancer, Dolly departed her earthly life today at the Vanderbilt Ingram Cancer Center, surrounded by loved ones. And her family had put out a video when they announced her death. Pretty incredible stuff. And so the tributes are pouring in for Dolly Parton. She was just loved by Americans, very broadly loved, for a number of different reasons. She was known through her music, through her movies, through Dollywood, through her imagination library, and the millions of free books that she had distributed, just absolutely incredible work that she had done throughout the course of her life. And as I was seeing tributes on X from people like actor James Woods, he was in a movie with Dolly Parton back in the early 90s. So, and already I'm getting comments on Facebook. I love hearing from you on Facebook. And thanks to those of you who follow me. Sean said, Dolly Parton was a light of authenticity and love in a world that grew increasingly shady and dark in her lifetime. One of her songs, Light of a Clear Blue Morning, is one that always gets me. I remember hearing it once as a teenager, and it stuck with me. And then he goes on to talk about further impact of her work. Diana says, my favorite song of hers, Coat of Many Colors. When she shared the story behind that song, made me cry. I know, Diana. Yeah, she said, my mom knitted me a scarf of many colors when I was a kid, and it always made me think of that song and my mother's fierce love for me. So I would love to hear from you. We'll open up the phone lines coming up a little later this morning. But just a lot of tributes that are pouring out for Dolly Parton. The Reba McEntire, in an Instagram post, said, thank you, Lord, for Dolly. She's going to have a blast in heaven singing all her favorite songs with all her family and friends who have gone on before here, before her. So they worked together often. 2006, they sang a duet of Reba's song, How Blue. So you've got others then. Trisha Yearwood shared a tribute to Dolly Parton on Instagram. She remembered Dolly Parton as a light, and she promised to keep that light alive. Now you are shining brighter than we can imagine, Yearwood said. To say your energy in this life will be missed is an understatement. We will always love you. Beyonce honored Dolly Parton with a tribute, saying, you taught so many lessons on how to be uniquely oneself. I'm honored that I had the privilege to work with you. You're an angel who has made this world a happier place because of your joyful art. You are truly one of one. So you're getting a number of responses. And then as I was on X this morning, there were tributes that were rolling in there as well. Actor James Woods. So they were in 1992's Straight Talk together. And James Woods said, "Heaven has found its voice. Rest in his arms, angel." And I saw others who had responded as well. Pat Sajak. I saw William Shatner. Said Dolly Parton was one of a kind. I had the pleasure of crossing paths with Dolly over the years. She was every bit as memorable, talented, and funny as you would imagine. But beyond the extraordinary talent was something even more important, her heart. She brought joy to generations of people, left the world considerably better than she found it. She will be missed, William Shatner says. Pat Sajak said, "When I was hired to join KNBC in Los Angeles, I was flown out from my home in Nashville. The coach section was overbooked, and I was fortunate to be moved to first class, where my seatmate turned out to be Dolly Parton." And Sajak says, "Sure was a nice flight. Rest in peace, Miss Dolly." So just a number of tributes that are pouring out on X from folks who knew her. So Dolly Parton has died of cancer again at the age of 80. Number of stories about how she grew up. She New York Post had this story about the one-bedroom cabin in the Great Smoky Mountains in Tennessee, where she grew up. She was the fourth of 12 kids, which is an incredible... So you can't tour the original cabin, but fans can enjoy a visit to the city. And then they erected a statue of Dolly Parton in 1987 at the county courthouse. And there are other landmarks then around. And it's, you just got, I think Dolly's, so the site of her actual childhood property not open to the public, but she created an exact replica of the cabin at her Dollywood Park in Tennessee. And then there are original treasures from the Parton family that are there. And it was built by Dolly's brother, Bobby. So pretty incredible. I'm curious to know if you've ever been to Dollywood. So we'll talk about this coming up this morning. The New York Post editorial board, it's got a great piece calling Dolly Parton an American great and a great American. And they said, God bless her. To call her the queen of country is both true and not. The genius who wrote Jolene and I Will Always Love You. I do love that song. The genius who wrote Jolene and I Will Always Love You on the same day was certainly a country music icon. But they go on to say that she absolutely transcended that. Then when she started 9 to 5, she wrote the theme song of that, which became a number one hit then, along with the movie that was huge at the time, 9 to 5. And they go on to say she never had a bad word to say about anyone, and her sly wit mostly took aim at her own persona. She once said, it takes a lot of money to look this cheap. I loved her sense of humor. It's one of the things I loved about Dolly Parton. So also, she had requested to her family that she be laid to rest in a beautiful bed of plush cotton. And she, her nephew, Brian Seaver, in an Instagram video said, after a life wearing heavy rhinestones, she finally deserves to be comfortable and have some rest, he said. He said, it was an honor that is mixed with absolute pride and great sadness to share the news that Dolly Parton had died. He said, sadness lies with us, not with Dolly. And he talked about how Dolly opened doors for generations of singers, songwriters, musicians, and dreamers from every walk of life and across every continent. He said, by her example, we believe that anything was possible. She never saw a door she couldn't open, and the doors she opened made and changed history. And so he promised that the family will be working to, they will work diligently, he said, to ensure his spirit will live with us forever. A pretty incredible life. You got tributes pouring in from across the globe for Dolly Parton. President Trump yesterday directed that the U.S. flags be lowered in honor of Dolly Parton. In a post on True Social, he described Parton as one of the greatest country singers. He said her death was a true loss for millions of people. And he said, there's never been anyone like her and never will. In her honor, I am lowering the American flag throughout the United States for a one-week period beginning tonight at 6 p.m., rest in peace, Dolly. The world loves you. So Dolly Parton dying at the age of 80. We'll open up the phone lines. I'm curious, how do you, you know, were you a fan of her music or her, you know, her acting? I'm very curious to know if you've ever been to Dollywood. So if you've had that experience, we'll talk about it coming up. So the death of Dolly Parton at the age of 80. It's a big story this morning. Also, Senator Darlene Grant defeated Ralph Norman yesterday in the South Carolina special Republican Senate primary runoff election. So now she moves to the general election coming up in November. So Graham had been endorsed and encouraged by President Trump to run for Senator Lindsey Graham's seat. And Senator Graham said last night, the past few weeks have been an unbelievably challenging time for our family, but you know what? We did it. She was fighting back tears at times. And she talked about the mixed emotions that she endured on election night, and since her brother's passing, she's still feeling the death of her brother, Lindsey Graham. She said, I'm still feeling grief, heartache, and immense gratitude, she said. During the past several weeks, I've been amazed at the number of people Lindsey personally impacted and the legacy he left behind. Our state and nation are much better and safer because of him. Thank you, Lindsey, for your service to South Carolina and to this country. It's just not the same without you here. So Darlene Graham winning the runoff election then against Representative Ralph Norman. I was looking to see I'm not sure this story has got any comments from Ralph Norman. He wrote on X yesterday, he said, I'm going to be a champion for fiscal conservatism in the Senate. Why? You can't have military superiority when you're broke. My opponent doesn't get that, but I do. So Ralph Norman defeated yesterday. Also, President Trump, as I mentioned to you yesterday on the show, President Trump threatening to rename Lake Ontario as Lake America. And he said the United States giving serious consideration to changing the name of Lake Ontario to Lake America, in that we don't expect to be doing much business with Ontario any longer, he said on True Social yesterday. So he taking a poke at Canada. Now Canada has announced retaliatory tariffs up to 50%. So Trump had said he'd impose a 50% tariff on Canadian cars and steel coming up in January. And Canada is responding similarly. So Canadian Prime Minister Mark Carney had some blistering remarks about the trade negotiations. And you've been following Mark Levin's comments on X regarding that, that about how socialist Canada's become. Other big stories this morning. The gunman who massacred 8 family members, including 4 children, during a weekly dinner at their home in Montana and then torched the place, now been identified. The adult son of the homeowners, they had ordered him to move out weeks earlier. So it's a 44-year-old man who lived at home with his parents, spent most of his days alone. He was called he literally was a hermit. Spent most of his days alone on a computer. His ex-wife and 2 children were among those killed. And Brad Ireland said there were so many red flags, and many people spoke out. No one listened, he said. So this 44-year-old guy had been unable to hold down a job, followed his parents from Seattle to Montana, and he spent nearly all of his time alone in his room. No one knew what he did in there 24/7. So again, he killed 8 family members, including 4 children, as they were having a weekly dinner together. Just sad, incredibly sad story. Do you see now that Ines Cantor Freedom has been banned from Sky Arena? The owner of the Chicago Sky said yesterday that Ines Cantor Freedom is banned from Wintrust Arena following the confrontation with Natasha Cloud of the Chicago Sky over the weekend. And Alter said he has demonstrated to us unequivocally that he has the potential to be a threat. I'm not sure how you come up with that. That you believe that Ines Cantor is somehow a threat because of the shirt that he was wearing and because he stood up. Is that the reason he's being shouted at, cursed at? And he stands up and with his arms extended, he's not posing any threat. So now they're not even going to allow him back into the arena. That is absolutely crazy. And then we're learning Elon Musk will not face election bribery charges in Wisconsin. This is the state prosecutor who is saying he will not file election bribery charges against billionaire Elon Musk. This is after Elon Musk promised to give $1 million to voters in that 2025 Wisconsin Supreme Court election. So Musk will not be facing any charges there. And then also coming up this morning, we are going to visit with Taniza Islam, the CEO of South Dakota Voices for Peace. Last week, we had a conversation about a door hanger from South Dakota Voices for Peace that showed up on a listener's front door in Sioux Falls. People are asking questions about it. And she's going to join us coming up a little bit later this morning. She'll join us just after 8. And that's the top of the news stack this morning. 627, clear and 61. 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
26: Mostly sunny skies today. Our high temperature 83 with a northwest wind at 10 to 20. For tonight, mainly clear, low at 57. Tomorrow, we're back up to 84 in the afternoon with a mostly sunny sky. And temperatures heading into Friday in the mid-80s. There's a chance of rain scattered around the region this weekend. From the Storm Center at Kettleland TV, I'm meteorologist Brian Karstens.
3: 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News and information updates on the way. The big story this morning is the death of Dolly Parton. She died yesterday at the age of 80. And the tributes are just pouring in. I would love for you to share your memories of Dolly Parton with me on the Greg Belford Show page on Facebook. So leave your memories there. We'll open up the phone lines coming up this morning after 7. Thanks so much for starting your day with us. Clear skies, 61 at Kello.
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0: music legend Dolly Parton died Tuesday at the age of 80 after a brief battle with cancer. She was a lifelong entertainer, singer, songwriter, philanthropist, and icon with an outsized personality matched only by her outfits and big hair. The late singer's nephew and head of security, Brian Seaver, in a video message.
14: Dolly called me and said she wants to rest in a beautiful bed of plush cotton because after a life wearing heavy rhinestones, she finally deserves to be comfortable and have some rest.
0: President Trump has ordered flags to be flown at half staff for a week. Senator Darlene Graham won the Republican nomination to replace her late brother, Lindsey Graham, on South Carolina's general election ballot. She's going to face Democrat Annie Andrews in November. 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
3: Kello News Time is 6:31 from the Kello.com News Center. I'm Tom Rooney. Debate over data centers took center stage in a joint meeting between the Lincoln County Commission and the Sioux Falls City Council last night. They were meeting to adopt the joint 2050 comprehensive plan. Lincoln County Commissioner Joel Ahrens proposed an amendment to place a moratorium on the data centers and to ban non-disclosure agreements in the joint jurisdictional area. The county commission voted that down, generating a negative response from residents. The Brookings City Council has unanimously rejected an appointee to the city's Human Rights Commission. The council says Jeff Struy has made disqualifying public comments that violate the Human Rights Commission's purpose. Mayor Ope Niemeyer says he wants the Brookings County Commission to offer another candidate.
15: I do not believe the candidate's past public comments and expressed views reflect the purpose or the intent of the Human Rights Commission. In full transparency, I do not personally support this appointment. I will be voting no on this appointment, and I would ask the County Commission to provide an alternative recommendation.
3: Struy was unanimously nominated by the Brookings County Commission for the post earlier this month. The South Dakota Secretary of State is still waiting to be served legal papers in the League of Women Voters lawsuit challenging a new state voter registration law. Officials say they'll treat the law as constitutional until a court determines otherwise and will comply with any directions issued by the court. And a showdown is brewing in Appleton, Minnesota over the reopening of a prison as a facility for ICE to hold illegal immigrants. The move could create around 500 new jobs, but the city would also lose a large chunk of property tax revenue, raising the possibility of tax increases. Core Civic, a private prison company, won a contract to provide detention services for ICE at that facility. From the Kello.com News Center, I'm Tom Rooney.
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26: Mostly sunny skies today, not as warm as yesterday. Our high temperature 83, northwesterly wind at 10 to 20. For tonight, mainly clear skies, low 57. Tomorrow, we're back up to 84. North wind at 5 to 10 miles per hour. Mid-80s expected on Friday, upper 80s Saturday with a chance of scattered rain. From the Storm Center at Kelloland TV, I'm meteorologist Brian Karstens.
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0: Well, the death of Dolly Parton is our top trending story this morning. Dolly Parton died yesterday at the age of 80. With this is after a brief battle with cancer. So this was previously undisclosed. She had been hospitalized, I think, for 4 days beginning on Friday. And so she's had ongoing health struggles, but her death was fairly sudden and it was unexpected for her family. So she, over the years, she's had a number of different health issues, kidney and autoimmune.

from Whitney Houston's version of the song. So President Trump has ordered flags to fly at half staff. All of these stories are trending. And for a week, I think, starting at 6 p.m. last night, and for a week, the flags will be flying at half staff around the country. So Dolly Parton was known for being apolitical. She twice declined the Presidential Medal of Freedom from the Trump administration, once from the Biden administration. She wanted to avoid appearing political. Pretty tough to do in today's world. Seems like everybody wants to be seen as political. Also trending this morning, Darlene Graham won the South Carolina Republican Senate special primary runoff election. She defeated Representative Ralph Norman. And so she now has secured the Republican nomination for the seat that was previously held by her late brother, Senator Lindsey Graham. Also, another Democratic primary runoff election for the U.S. Senate seat in Oklahoma went to a Democratic socialist, winning the Oklahoma Senate runoff. So she will now face Republican Kevin Hearn in the November general election. So she identifies as a Democratic socialist. Advocates for things like universal child care, Medicare for all. Montana man fatally shot 8 relatives, including 4 children, at a Sunday dinner in Billings, Montana, and set their home on fire, took his own life. It happened Sunday evening. It's a sad story. Victims represented 4 generations, ranging from a great-grandmother in her 90s to a 7-year-old girl. So it began as a family disturbance, was not a random act of violence. So firefighters were found it difficult. They were under fire. There's also a lack of fire hydrants in the area, so that made things difficult for them. And again, the shooter took his own life. 44-year-old man who was a hermit, according to family. An Air Force Major, Jason Watson, has been criminally charged under the Uniform Code of Military Justice with 10 offenses, including 3 violations of Article 88 for contemptuous remarks against President Trump. 5 violations of Article 92 for disobeying orders. 2 violations for conduct unbecoming an officer. And so these charges stem from his public calls for Trump's impeachment, including a protest in July at the U.S. Capitol where he stood in uniform. Do you remember this at the time? Because it made a little bit of news at the time. He was standing in uniform on the steps of the Capitol, calling for Trump's impeachment. He also did an interview in June and August. So his attorney saying he's the first major in the history of the military to be charged under Article 88. He was calling for the president's impeachment. And those folks are just like kind of everywhere, aren't they? I mean, so he's standing up in uniform. I thought this at the time. Standing up in uniform, making a political statement and opposing the president. Just folks are just crazy. An Ohio man. Speaking of crazy, 26-year-old Alex Justin Miller of

0: of Ohio was arrested and charged by DOJ, making online threats against the president and Representative Randy Fine. So he sent a graphic email threatening to kill President Trump and behead Florida Republican Representative Randy Fine. So the DOJ announced the charges following Miller's arrest last week. So the email threatened to burn down Fine's home, murder his family, among other details. These folks are just, man, the amount of lunacy that's out there is just incredible. President Trump saying that he's considering renaming Lake Ontario to Lake America as the U.S. and Canada are engaged in that trade war. So there are new 50% tariffs on Canadian goods and threats from Canada matching retaliatory measures and export cutoffs from Canada. WNBA says Ines Cantor-Freedom and Royce White are ineligible for the 2027 WNBA draft. So multiple reports saying that after both Freedom and White said they identified as women, and the reports are that the WNBA is saying they're ineligible. Freedom, however, said this is fake news. He said he has received no official notification from the league. Now, while we're talking about Ines Cantor-Freedom, he's been banned from Sky Arena. Michael Alter, who is the owner of the Chicago Sky, said yesterday that Freedom is banned from Wintrust Arena following his confrontation with Natasha Cloud on Sunday. And Alter said he has demonstrated to us unequivocally that he has the potential to be a threat. What? Did you view him as a threat at any time as you watch that? Wasn't it people who were on the court who were the ones who were getting in his face? I never saw, as I watched the videos and heard him afterward talking about it. He's the most soft-spoken character. Ines Cantor is. Just a soft-spoken guy. Unbelievable. He's a threat. So he's no longer allowed at the... This is just, you know, it's pouring crazy on crazy. Also, the Trump administration, apparently through Justice Department lawyers, are saying that the John F. Kennedy Center for the Performing Arts could be demolished if federal courts block its 2-year renovation plans, which include recognizing President Donald Trump with naming rights on the building. So the Trump administration, that's a big escalation then in that battle for Trump's name on the building, hinting that the Kennedy Center could be torn down if there are continued now efforts to try to block the renovation efforts. The Big Ten Conference is set to pass a new rule banning football players who have previously declared for the NFL draft and have not withdrawn or appeared on an NFL roster or signed a professional contract from playing for the Big Ten schools. So this comes in response to a court ruling that granted a 5th year of eligibility to some former NFL players. And the NCAA has publicly criticized such court rulings for the destabilitating, its destabilizing effect on college sports. And my eyes were getting too far ahead of me there. And so they're advocating for this bipartisan Protect College Sports Act. So Big Ten passing new eligibility rules after LSU recruited NFL players. The interview that Jesse Waters did with Abdul El-Sayed is trending this morning. So El-Sayed is a physician. He's the Democratic Senate nominee in Michigan. And they talked about it was about a 30-minute interview that Jesse Waters did with El-Sayed. Talked about his support for abolishing ICE, a proposed wealth tax, his Islamic faith, criticism of President Trump's war in Iran. Justice Department has sued an Ohio court over a rule restricting immigration arrests at the courthouse. So this will bar ICE civil arrests at or near the courthouse without a judicial warrant, saying the law unlawfully obstructs federal enforcement, interferes with federal law, forces ICE agents to make arrests in potentially riskier settings. So it's DOJ now that's suing this Ohio court over this. DOJ says the courthouse arrests are safer for officers and the public because individuals entering the courthouse are generally screened for weapons, and ICE agents coordinate with courthouse security, typically wait until after hearings end before they make their arrests. And they also say the two Columbus ICE officers have been hospitalized after encountering violence during some arrests in the past 3 months. ICE also has announced more than 1,300 illegal immigrants were arrested in a two-week operation in Maryland, Virginia. So ICE completed Operation Safe Community, Washington, D.C., arresting over 1,300 people in Virginia and Maryland. Nearly 400 of those arrested had criminal convictions or pending charges, including murder, rape, gang affiliation. Target has apologized and removed a children's Halloween clown costume. It was part of its Hide and Eek brand, and there had been widespread social media backlash. I had not seen the costume, and Target apologized for it. So it featured a black child model and its mask with a large grin, black gloves, and specific pose were directly compared to Jim Crow depictions of black people. Also, a judge has rejected Ghislaine Maxwell's bid to overturn her sex trafficking conviction and 20-year sentence. The judge referred to it as meritless. NBC News anchor Joseph Olmo has announced his departure from NBC4 Washington. He's a big local reporter for NBC. So he spent about 7 years covering the Capital Region for NBC4. That story is, and Telemundo as well. That story's actually trending. And then that measles outbreak in Pennsylvania, unfortunately, has killed two people, marking the first deaths from measles this year. So two people who are unvaccinated have died from the measles. And those are the stories trending this morning in Belf's News Gallery. 657. Clearance 61. 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
0: 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Well, the big news, big story this morning is the death of Dolly Parton. And I'd love to hear your memories of Dolly Parton, your favorite songs. We'll talk about it coming up. 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
5: She'll never be forgotten. I'm Carmen Roberts, Fox News. Working on. Fans around the world are remembering Dolly Parton for her incredible musical talent and spirit. 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
6: "You got to be true to yourself. You got to stand up for what you believe in, especially to the young girls. You got to believe in yourself. You've got to be willing to sacrifice for whatever that dream of yours is."
5: Her representatives say the 80-year-old icon passed away yesterday from cancer and will always be remembered for her music, acting, business savvy, and her humor and generosity. Interim South Carolina U.S. Senator Darlene Graham won the primary runoff yesterday to advance to the general election. Many see her as a victory test for President Trump's endorsement.
7: The president strongly backed her if she is new to politics after the sudden passing of her brother, Lindsey Graham.
8: I know he's looking down right now, very proud.
7: The Graham campaign believes the president did all he could to help her across the finish line.
5: Fox's Mike Emanuel. In November, Graham will face off against pediatrician Democrat Annie Andrews in a state where Democrats haven't won a statewide election in 2 decades. Canada retaliates with up to 50% tariffs on hundreds of U.S. products to match the levies from the U.S.
9: 50% on American steel and aluminum products, 25% on American dairy, fish, and seafood, and 15% on select farm equipment and machinery, up to $20 billion. Prime Minister Carney says in the face of unjustified American tariffs, Canadians have shown resolve, purpose, and strength.
5: Fox's Peter Ducey reports President Trump says Canadians must pay a fair amount.
9: And if they don't, we won't make a deal. That's fine.
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14: 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I'm Tom Rooney. A 19-year-old Sioux Falls man faces several charges after admitting he raped a juvenile girl Monday morning. Stephen Bradley Yates is charged with fourth-degree rape, sexual contact without consent, and sexual exploitation of a minor. It took place in a residence near 15th and Western early Monday morning. The latest saturation patrol to clamp down on street racing and exhibition driving in Sioux Falls produced big results. It was a joint effort between police, highway patrol, and local sheriff's departments. 151 citations were issued, and there were 4 DWI arrests. Police say prosecutors are pushing for higher fines for excessive speeding. The flock traffic camera debate finds its way into the Minnehaha County Commission room. 3 residents voiced their opposition to the license plate readers. Carter Gordon, a programmer by trade, calls them a huge surveillance system that records vehicle information, and he says they're vulnerable to hackers.
15: There's been much journalism and research into how easy it is to target and hack into the flock camera network, which is extremely easy to do.
14: The opposition to the license plate readers came during the public input section of the Minnehaha County Commission meeting. The South Dakota Department of Corrections is reporting the death of an inmate at the Jameson Prison in Sioux Falls. 66-year-old inmate Benny Lively was serving a life prison term for second-degree murder in Minor County. He died yesterday of natural causes. And an unusual case in Meade County this week, as sheriff's deputies arrested a man who was walking down a public road in the nude. The deputies who responded were called away from their normal patrol outside Black Hawk Elementary School nearby. From the Kello.com News Center, I'm Tom Rooney.
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17: Mostly sunny skies today. Our high temperature 83 with a northwest wind at 10 to 20. For tonight, mainly clear, low at 57. Tomorrow, we're back up to 84 in the afternoon with a mostly sunny sky. And temperatures heading into Friday in the mid-80s. There's a chance of rain scattered around the region this weekend. From the Storm Center at Kelloland TV, I'm meteorologist Brian Karstens.
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0: I think Americans are reacting to the loss of Dolly Parton yesterday. A true American original. She died at the age of 80 after a brief battle with cancer, died within days. She passed at the Vanderbilt Ingram Cancer Center in Nashville. I think, you know, from Jolene and Coat of Many Colors to I Will Always Love You, 9 to 5. She wasn't just a country music singer. She was an actress, a businesswoman, philanthropist, and she was somebody I think who just made folks feel good. That's the reaction you're seeing from people online today. Her imagination library has put millions of books into the hands of kids. Dollywood remains one of her most, it's a beloved theme park. So Liz, my producer Liz, and I were visiting this morning about Dolly Parton, and Liz was saying that how much, I got to find the right, here we go. I got too many buttons in front of me. Liz and I were talking about it briefly. Liz, thanks so much for joining me this morning. Dolly Parton was somebody who had impact on you and your own daughters.
2: Yeah. I became a mom 30 years ago, and all three of my girls received books every month for 5 years. And
0: that's the Imagination Library, right?
2: Yeah. I think at the time, the hospital automatically signed you up for the books. But my oldest daughter really, and to this day, she still enjoys reading because of that.
0: Yeah, it makes a big difference. If you get kids reading when they're young, that's a skill that stays with you for your entire life.
2: Oh, absolutely. Absolutely. The world will never be the same without Dolly.
0: and I agree. Now, were you a fan of her music? I'm not a big, I have been at times, I've been a country music fan, but I would have to tell you, I'm not a big country music fan. I certainly am aware of her music.
2: Oh, yeah. Growing up, that's the one thing my mom, she loved different music, and Dolly Parton and Kenny Rogers were her favorites.
0: Right.
2: But I think my love for Dolly came when I watched the movie Steel Magnolias, and she was Truvy. She was a sassy hairdresser.
0: Yeah. That was a great movie, I thought. That was one of those movies that had me in tears at the end.
2: Oh, it was. And come to find out, it was a documentary, basically. So, I mean, just every aspect of Dolly's life and her sense of humor, I don't think there'll ever be anyone that will ever compare to her.
0: Yeah, I thought she was incredibly funny. Liz, I appreciate it. Thank you so much for sharing your memories with me. I appreciate it. Our phone lines are open. I would love to hear from you. 605-336-1320 is the Kello hotline. 605-336-1320. So whether it's a Dolly Parton song or a movie, did you ever get a chance to see her perform, or did you visit Dollywood? I know some of you have been to Dollywood, so I would love to hear from you. I've never been there. 605-336-1320. 605-336-1320. So she, the last few days, have been secretly battling cancer. She was 80 years old when she died. And you have the hospital where she was receiving treatment, Vanderbilt Ingram Cancer Center. They said, our beloved Dolly Parton spent her life and career bringing joy, laughter, hope, and integrity into everything she touched. Her unmatched generosity reached the lives of countless people whom she would never meet, yet she was always there to offer a helping hand. They said, whether it be the hundreds of millions of books donated through her invaluable Imagination Library, which Liz just spoke about, or funding research that helped create a life-saving vaccine used around the world, Dolly's unconditional love for all people was the guiding force for her lasting impact. So that was the hospital. I would love to hear from you this morning. 605-336-1320. Right now is a great time to call, because I know many of you are fans of Dolly Parton. So if you're a Dolly Parton fan, I'm appealing to you. Please give us a call. Whether it was her music or her personality, what was it that you found so refreshing about Dolly Parton? 605-336-1320. The New York Post editorial board had a piece, and which was titled, and the title of the piece says everything: Dolly Parton, an American great and a great American. And they say that, and I was not aware that she wrote Jolene and I Will Always Love You on the same day. She wrote those two songs on the same day. And so the New York Post says anybody can write those two songs on the same day is certainly a country music icon. But they say Parton transcended the genre and a one-room cabin in Tennessee to become an icon for all Americans. And they talk about her start. Not only did she star in 9 to 5, she did the song for the film. She sang the theme song, which became number one then simultaneously with the movie in 1980 throughout the country. And the New York Post says, we dare you to find anyone who didn't like Dolly. She never had a bad word to say about anyone. Her sly wit mostly took aim at her own flashy persona. She once joked, takes a lot of money to look this cheap. I love that kind of sense of humor. That was one of the things I admired about Dolly Parton was her sense of humor. So I would love to hear from you. 605-336-1320. So she advanced and supported the cause of women. And she made, just absolutely incredible because not only did she make a difference in her community, in her state, she made a difference then throughout the country. So the tributes are pouring in from across the globe. President Trump on True Social said, reporting her death yesterday, and the president ordered then that flags be flown at half staff for a week. And he ordered this yesterday. So as of 6 p.m. last evening, and the president said, this is a true loss for millions of people. There has never been anyone like her and never will. In her honor, I'm lowering the American flag throughout the United States for a one-week period beginning tonight. Rest in peace, Dolly. The world loves you. Actress Jamie Lee Curtis called her a hero. She said, they say don't meet your heroes. Her bravery to know that she was more than they thought she was and that she needed to break away and move on into new work and new possibilities led her to write, I Will Always Love You, as her way of thanking and loving but moving on. She's a great example to us all. Fellow country legend Reba McEntire thanked Parton for her work, reminisced about the time that they met. We got another story with more on that. Let me find that because Reba McEntire said, now again, the two of them had worked together and Reba McEntire said, thank you, Lord, for Dolly. She's going to have a blast in heaven singing all her favorite songs with all her family and friends who have gone on before her. Trisha Yearwood also shared a tribute to Dolly Parton on Instagram. And she remembered Dolly Parton as a light, promised to keep that light alive. She said, now you're shining brighter than we can imagine. To say your energy in this life will be missed is an understatement. We will always love you. Beyonce honored Dolly Parton. On her website, Beyonce said she remembered Dolly Parton as the barometer and the North Star. She said, you taught so many lessons on how to be uniquely oneself. I'm honored that I had the privilege to work with you. And they performed on an album entitled Cowboy Carter. Beyonce's. Had that that was actually won a Grammy in 2025. So Beyonce said, I'm honored that I had the privilege to work with you. You are an angel that has made this world a happier place because of your joyful art. You are truly one of one. So I would love to hear from you. Phone lines are open if you want to join the program this morning. 605-336-1320. 605-336-1320. Others who were remembering her, Casey Musgraves lamented that the world feels a lot less sparkly all of a sudden. Kiki Palmer said she was devastated by the loss. Keith Urban said he was heartbroken. He shared in a post on Instagram. TV producer and actor Seth MacFarlane praised Dolly Parton's kindness, generosity, and authenticity. So you got tributes pouring in from all over the place. I was on X this morning, and actor James Woods, who had starred in a film with Dolly Parton, they appeared in 1992, Straight Talk, together. And James Wood said, "Heaven has found its voice. Rest in his arms, angel." And then a photo of the two of them from that movie in 1992. William Shatner responded. He said, "Dolly Parton was one of a kind. I had the pleasure of crossing paths with Dolly over the years. She was every bit as memorable, talented, and funny as you would imagine. But beyond the extraordinary talent was something even more important, her heart. She brought joy to generations of people and left the world considerably better than she found it. She will be missed." That's what William Shatner had to say. So I would love to hear from you, 605-336-1320. So Dolly Parton dying of cancer, a very brief battle. So she had been treated at the hospital literally for just for days. She'd only known about the cancer for days and wound up taking her life. So her nephew and longtime head of security, Brian Siever, also had posted on Instagram and announced Dolly Parton's death. And he said, "This video announcement is something Dolly asked of me years ago before I fully absorbed it as a future reality. As her head of security for more than two decades, a role my father, Larry, held before me, I've imagined the heaviness of this moment, but haven't truly felt it until now. It is an honor. An honor that is mixed with absolute pride and great sadness. But sadness lies with us, not with Dolly," he said. So he also then said that Parton had called him before her death and that she wanted to be laid to rest in a beautiful bed, a plush cotton. And he said, "After a life wearing heavy rhinestones, she finally deserves to be comfortable." So she's had a number, she had been facing health struggles, and her late husband died in March of last year, and she has been dealing with health issues since then. And even prior to that, because families, I think, had said that, no, Dolly Parton said this is prior to her death. She told People magazine she'd been dealing with health issues that she just didn't pay attention to while she was watching over her husband. So Parton had canceled an appearance at Dollywood in Tennessee. Her doctor had told her not to travel because of her ongoing health issues. And then in a pre-recorded video, she said, sometimes I get a little dizzy, I get dehydrated. And so my Nashville doctor clipped my wings, saying, you ain't traveling this week. Julia Roberts, who was one of Dolly Parton's co-stars in Steel Magnolias, that's a great movie, Steel Magnolias, called her a magical and joyous human. She said, I hold her knowing her as a treasure in my life. The sun has dimmed today. So, I mean, it's just absolutely incredible the number of people who are remembering her. And then things that I didn't know that she had, I think I had heard this and just had forgotten that she grew up in a one-bedroom cabin with 11 siblings. So she was one of 12 children growing up in a one-bedroom cabin in Tennessee. She was the fourth of 12 kids. The cabin had no electricity or running water. And there's a recreation of that cabin then at Dollywood. Recreation of the cabin that was built by her brother Bobby and got the stamp of approval from their mother. And a sign outside the replicated cabin says, these mountains and my childhood home have a special place in my heart. They inspire my music and my life. I hope being here does the same for you. And then signed with her name. So pretty, again, her longtime head of security, Brian Sieber, is the one who had shared news of her death. And he said that Dolly Parton had opened doors for generations of singers, songwriters, musicians, and dreamers from every walk of life and across every continent. By her example, we believe that anything was possible. She never saw a door she couldn't open, and the doors she opened made and changed history. My family and I shared a lifetime of beautiful memories with Dolly, but so have you, he said. Pretty incredible. I mean, the amount of tributes that are pouring out is incredible. And Liz says, I've lived by her words. I'd rather be someone's shot of whiskey than everybody's cup of tea. Yeah, absolutely right. So we'll all say farewell and remember Dolly Parton, who has passed away at the age of 80. 7:25. Great to have you along this hour of the Greg Belford Show. 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
17: Mostly sunny skies today, not as warm as yesterday. Our high temperature 83, northwesterly wind at 10 to 20. For tonight, mainly clear skies, low 57. Tomorrow, we're back up to 84. North wind at 5 to 10 miles per hour. Mid-80s expected on Friday, upper 80s Saturday with a chance of scattered rain. From the Storm Center at Kittleland TV, I'm meteorologist Brian Karstens.
0: And in Sioux Falls at 729, clear skies and 60. News and information update on the way. We'll check in with Fox News Radio. Tom Rooney's in the Kello.com News Center, so we'll get you an update just ahead. Then we will talk to Brian Jamros of the Sioux Falls Canaries. We have a weekly visit with Brian. Find out what's going on with the Sioux Falls Canaries. So that'll be coming up here quickly. Again, the big story is the death of Dolly Parton yesterday. So many tributes are pouring in. It's absolutely incredible. Currently, sunshine is 60. 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
9: News. I'm CJ Papa. Change in direction from President Trump in dealing with the Islamic Republic.
10: The Treasury Department is taking over the Iran war from the Pentagon. Secretary of State Marco Rubio is apparently telling American allies in the Gulf and in the Middle East that there aren't going to be any more big military strikes against the Iranians anytime soon as the focus shifts to economic pressure. That is according to Axios.
9: Fox's Peter Ducey at the White House. The Commander-in-Chief celebrating the American legend Dolly Parton.
25: President Trump says he will be lowering the flags to half staff for 1 week in her honor, saying there has never been anyone like her and never will.
9: Fox's Madeline Rivera, Parton died at the age of 80. Her family said after a short battle with cancer. Antrim, South Carolina Senator Darlene Graham defeats Congressman Ralph Norman in the special runoff election for Senate. 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
14: 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I'm Tom Rooney. Debate over data centers took center stage in a joint meeting between the Lincoln County Commission and the Sioux Falls City Council last night. They were meeting to adopt the joint 2050 comprehensive plan. Lincoln County Commissioner Joel Ahrens proposed an amendment to place a moratorium on the data centers and on non-disclosure agreements. The county commission voted that down, generating a negative response from residents in attendance. The Brookings City Council has unanimously rejected an appointee to the city's Human Rights Commission. The council says nominee Jeff Struy has made disqualifying public comments that violate the Human Rights Commission's purpose. Mayor Ope Niemeyer wants the Brookings County Commission to offer a different candidate.
26: I do not believe the candidate's past public comments and expressed views reflect the purpose
11: or the intent of the Human Rights Commission. In full transparency, I do not personally support this appointment. I will be voting no on this appointment, and I would ask the County Commission to provide an alternative recommendation.
14: Struwe was unanimously nominated by the Brookings County Commission for the post earlier this month. The South Dakota Secretary of State is still waiting to be served legal papers in the League of Women Voters lawsuit challenging a new state voter registration law. Officials say they'll treat the law as constitutional until a court determines otherwise and will comply with any directions issued by the court. And the USD Coyotes are going with a redshirt freshman at quarterback to open the season this weekend. Austin Majeski will take the helm after playing behind Aiden Bauman last year. The Yotes kick off their season at home Saturday at 1 p.m. against Central Connecticut. We'll have the game on our sister station, KWSN AM 1230 and 98.1 FM. 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
17: Mostly sunny skies today. Our high temperature 83 with a northwest wind at 10 to 20. For tonight, mainly clear, low at 57. Tomorrow, we're back up to 84 in the afternoon with a mostly sunny sky. And temperatures heading into Friday in the mid-80s. There's a chance of rain scattered around the region this weekend. From the Storm Center at Kelloland TV, I'm meteorologist Brian Karstens.
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0: 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Every Wednesday morning, we check in with the Sioux Falls Canaries and find out what's going on. Brian Jamros normally is with us. Duel will join us this morning. Duel, how are you doing?
1: Greg, I am doing great. How about yourself?
0: I'm just fine. Thanks very much, my friend. It's great to have a chance to visit with you, talk a little bit about the Canaries. So it's kind of hard to believe we're already approaching the end of summer here, and your final homestand starts on September 1st, runs through September 7th. What kind of things do you have going on for folks with the final week, you know, as we approach the end of summer?
1: Yeah, it's crazy. There's so much buildup to our season, and then it's here, and it seems like it's gone in the blink of an eye. But, you know, we play 100 games, 116 days. We got six more coming up here at home starting, you know, next Tuesday. We always have something fun going on. You know, just for example, Tuesday, $10 Tuesdays, but we're making it even better. It's the postseason playoff push. So $10 tickets, pre-sale, pretty much anywhere in the ballpark except for right behind home plate if you buy ahead of time. $5 college tickets. Throw your ID, get in for just $5. Wagon Wednesday, it's become one of my favorite days of the summer. We wear some special jerseys that have, you know, dogs, pictures all over, like 140 of them.
0: I'm kind of a dog myself.
1: People bid on those, and, you know, last year with the funds we raised, I think we donated well over 5,000 pounds to local shelters. Thursday, kind of fun. We have Stampede Night. Those boys are back in town, so we're going to bring them out. Maybe throw a first pitch. They're going to be signing some autographs ahead of time, and, you know, maybe some hockey-related theme going on throughout the day there as well. Of course, Friday fireworks, the best show in town. Then we kick it off really at that Monday. Who doesn't like matinee baseball? Monday, Fan Appreciation Day. We're going to be doing all sorts of giveaways, all sorts of great deals on food and beverage throughout the night. Just fun things going on really all summer. It's your last chance to check out Canaries baseball before hopefully some playoff ball comes back here to Sioux Falls.
0: Yeah, absolutely. It'd be great to see that. Duel is my guest this morning. We're talking Canaries baseball. So as we're talking about that homestand coming up then beginning September 1st, you mentioned $10 Tuesday. It's $10 tickets, even a $10 meal deal. I mean, there's a lot of stuff to find.
1: There definitely is, yeah. Yep, and again, it's not only $10 Tuesday, $10 pre-sale tickets throughout the entire homestand. So we want to pack the birdcage. There's nothing more exciting and intense than 2,500 people screaming in the birdcage, helping us out again. We get some majorly important games here coming up down the stretch, and we want you out there to check it out. So visit us online, SF Canaries. /tickets to get those heavily discounted tickets here and come support us here down the stretch.
0: Well, Duel, it's great to visit with you. Thanks so much for filling us in and letting folks know what they're missing out on if they're not out at the birdcage.
1: Absolutely, Greg. I appreciate having me on.
0: Yeah, you're very welcome. Take care. All right, we are going to I'm going to take a break here a little bit early. We've got the Kettler History Quiz coming up here also on the way, where we give you a chance to win a $20 gift card from Invictus Pizza. So that is still to come. I'll share a little bit more news coming up. 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

42, clear skies in 60. Yeah, the Kello History Quiz is on the way. 7:42 currently. Well, Ines Cantor Freedom is back in the news. The WNBA, there were rep-

0: from the league. So, but that has been out there that they are ineligible for the draft. In fact, I think I've shared that. But again, Freedom's saying that's, he says it's not true. Sources within the league are referring to the what Freedom and White are doing as publicity stunts intended to mock the league, create. I don't know. Perhaps the league needs to be mocked. And then you had one of the owners of the Chicago Sky. Now, remember, it was during the Chicago Sky game on Sunday that Ines Cantor had one of the guards from the Sky, Chicago Sky, Natasha Cloud, had gotten into it with Freedom and was shouting at him. And he stood up, arms outstretched. You likely have seen the video. And he sits courtside. So he walks down a few steps. He's down, and he's got everybody shouting at him. And so now Michael Alter, the owner of the Chicago Sky, is saying that after that altercation, that Freedom now is banned from Sky Arena. He can't even go back into the arena. And Michael Alter said he has demonstrated to us unequivocally that he has the potential to be a threat. And I'm not sure how you arrive at that conclusion. He's standing there. He's got his arms outstretched, right? He's being shouted at by Natasha Cloud. By the way, no, she is not, you know, there's been no response from the team regarding that as to what she was saying, engaging with a fan in the stands. That is, the whole thing is just crazy. But Ines Cantor can no longer go into Wintrust Arena following this this altercation that happened on Sunday. So that story is one of those, I just shake my head and I'm like, what? I struggle to get my arms around that and understand what's going on. 7:46. Kello History Quiz coming up next. Currently, we've got sunshine and 60, and you're listening to the Greg Belford Show on Kello.
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3: 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Screenshot the draft board as picks happen and ask who to grab next. It adjusts on the fly, like a coordinator calling plays from the booth. One rule, AI doesn't know last night's hamstring news. 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He spent 20 years studying football. You spent 20 seconds typing Hail Mary full of stats. 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

0: 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You know, we were talking about Dolly Parton a little earlier this morning, and Gene sent me an email. He said, my memory of Dolly is how faithful she always was to her husband. She honored him by protecting his wishes for privacy. She was loyal to him, even though she spent her career in such a public way, could have had many opportunities to be unfaithful, a display of tremendous character and loyalty to her wedding vows. So, Gene, thanks so much for the email. You can email me anytime, greg.belfridge@kelo.com.
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0: Okay, a thief in a full cow onesie. Did you catch that? Wearing a cow onesie and a masked accomplice cased a Tennessee smoke shop in the middle of the night, then returned a week later and broke in. Surveillance captured the bovine bandit and crew making off with multiple vape products. So police released the photos and say they're still hunting the utterly, utterly despicable suspects. So sometimes the disguise is the dumbest part of the crime. It certainly was here. Birthdays on August 26th. Kiki Palmer is 33 today. Dylan O'Brien is 35. Chris Pine is 46. Macaulay Culkin is 46. Melissa McCarthy is 56. My friend, if you are celebrating a birthday today, I hope you have a great personal holiday.
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8: 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When this baby hits 88 miles per hour, you're going to see some serious...
9: So what's a big day tomorrow? We've got a time machine.
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0: Well, today our highlight in history was in 1920. The 19th Amendment to the U.S. Constitution, guaranteeing women's right to vote, was certified into effect. 1910, Thomas Edison demonstrated an improved version of his kinetophone. It was a device for showing a movie with synchronized sound. 1958, Alaskans voted in favor of statehood. 1968, the Democratic National Convention opened in Chicago, and it resulted in the nomination of Hubert H. Humphrey for president, but was marked by a bloody police crackdown on anti-war protesters in the streets. And on this day in 1974, Charles Lindbergh, who was the first man to fly solo nonstop across the Atlantic, died at his home in Hawaii. And that's a look at this day in history. Time now for the Kello History Quiz, and this is your chance to win a $20 gift card from Invictus Pizza. If you're the first caller with the correct answer, we'll remind you, only one winner per household every 60 days. All right, 40 years ago, the genius who played Ted Baxter on the Mary Tyler Moore Show, he played one of my favorites, Judge Smales in Caddyshack. Also, Henry Rush, who was the animator of Cosmic Cow on Too Close for Comfort. Well, he died of cancer at the age of 62 on this day. What is his name? Again, Ted Baxter and the Mary Tyler Moore Show, Judge Smales and Caddyshack. What's his name? If you know the answer, call us now, 605-336-1320, 605-336-1320. 1320.
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15: Mostly sunny skies today, not as warm as yesterday. Our high temperature 83, northwesterly wind at 10 to 20. For tonight, mainly clear skies, low 57. Tomorrow, we're back up to 84. North wind at 5 to 10 miles per hour. Mid-80s expected on Friday, upper 80s Saturday with a chance of scattered rain. From the Storm Center at Kettleland TV, I'm meteorologist Brian Karsten.
0: And into falls at 7:57. It's clear and 60 currently at Kello. Our Kello history quiz this morning. Well, he died on this day 40 years ago, 1986. He played Ted Baxter on the Mary Tyler Moore Show. He was in Caddyshack. He was the star of Too Close for Comfort. What was his name? Daryl Bittner was the first caller with the correct answer. Who was it, Daryl?
16: Well, it's Bill, but his fantastic actor.
0: Yeah, what's his name?
16: Ted Knight.
0: Yes, absolutely right. Thank you. Thanks very much, Bill. 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Thanks so much. So Bill Bittner, Ted Knight was the correct answer. 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
0: Leighton Kirkpatrick returned to Detroit to mark his 80th birthday alongside bystanders and first responders who saved his life. Last Christmas Eve, while he was visiting family, he collapsed from cardiac arrest. Well, Good Samaritan started CPR, and then responders arrived and revived him after multiple cardiac arrests. Fully now recovered, Kirkpatrick and his wife donated five AEDs to the city so that others might get the same chance he did. Other Good Samaritans, when a car crashed over into a pole at a busy shopping center, burst into flames. Four strangers sprang into action. Michael Bailey and others broke a window, pulled the injured driver to safety, fought the fire with dirt and a fire extinguisher until first responders got there. Bailey later said the group simply fell in sync to help a complete stranger, proving that everyday courage can make all the difference. And that's a look at today's good news. Fox News Radio is coming up. 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
19: President Trump scores a primary win. I'm Carmen Roberts, Fox News. The president celebrating a primary victory in South Carolina, where his endorsed candidate, interim U.S. Senator Darlene Graham, won the Republican runoff, advancing to the general election in November. She thanked the president for his support.
20: Our victory would not have been possible without you, and we are truly grateful.
19: And Graham's making a bid for a full term in office to replace her brother, the late U.S. Senator Lindsey Graham.
20: Our state and nation are much better and safer because of him.
19: And she will face pediatrician Democrat Annie Andrews in November. South Carolina has not elected a Democratic senator since 1998.
21: Here you come again.
19: As tributes pour in for the country music superstar Dolly Parton, her representatives revealed she died yesterday from cancer.
22: A representative for Parton said she had been admitted to the Vanderbilt Ingram Cancer Center in Nashville on Friday. Additional details about her illness were not given, and it's not clear when she received that diagnosis. Parton had been dealing with other known health issues in the last couple of years, including kidney stones and autoimmune and digestive issues.
19: Fox's Tanya J. Powers reporting. Her family says it will hold a small private funeral service for immediate family in Nashville. The U.S. announced Economic D-Day for Iran this week and is reportedly sticking with that tactic.
23: Secretary of State Marco Rubio is apparently telling American allies in the Gulf and in the Middle East that there aren't going to be any more big military strikes against the Iranians anytime soon as the focus shifts to economic pressure. That is according to Axios.
19: Fox's Peter Ducey at the White House. Iran continues to insist it controls the Strait of Hormuz and ships passing, trying to pass without its permission, will be in danger. 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
24: Born on America's darkest day, September 11th, 01, the Tunnel to Towers Foundation, they have been helping American heroes ever since. Heroes like U.S. Army Sergeant William Bernard McKenna, exposed to burn pits. McKenna later died from T-cell lymphoma, leaving his wife, Dina, and two daughters. Tunnel to Towers honored Sergeant McKenna. They paid off the family's mortgage in honor of all of his sacrifice. Donate $11 a month. 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
27: 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I'm Tom Rooney. School bells will ring in the new school year for the Sioux Falls Public Schools tomorrow. As the new year starts, parents are facing some extra challenges related to social media and their kids. The Drug Enforcement Administration has released a guide warning parents about the danger of kids using their phones to buy drugs. Emily Murray of the Omaha DEA office says the online document reveals code words and emojis parents should be watching for.
28: So we want people to have these conversations and realize that it's no longer just you're no longer going to the street corner to find somebody and buy something from them.
27: Murray says social media sites may be harder to track because of encryption or usage of cash apps available on most phones. To learn more, go to www.dea.gov. A 19-year-old Sioux Falls man faces several charges after admitting he raped a juvenile girl Monday morning. Stephen Bradley Yates is charged with fourth-degree rape, sexual contact without consent, and sexual exploitation of a minor. It took place in a residence near 15th and Western early Monday morning. Debate over data centers took center stage in a joint meeting between the Lincoln County Commission and the Sioux Falls City Council last night. They were meeting to adopt the joint 2050 comprehensive plan. Lincoln County Commissioner Joel Ahrens proposed an amendment to place a moratorium on the data centers as well as non-disclosure agreements. The county commission voted that down, generating a negative response from residents. And the Brookings City Council has unanimously rejected an appointee to the city's Human Rights Commission. The council says Jeff Struy has made disqualifying public comments that violate the Human Rights Commission's purpose. From the Kello.com News Center, I'm Tom Rooney.
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15: Mostly sunny skies today. Our high temperature 83 with a northwest wind at 10 to 20. For tonight, mainly clear, low at 57. Tomorrow, we're back up to 84 in the afternoon with a mostly sunny sky. And temperatures heading into Friday in the mid-80s. There's a chance of rain scattered around the region this weekend. From the Storm Center at Kelloland TV, I'm meteorologist Brian Karstens.
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0: You know, last week I told you about a door hanger from South Dakota Voices for Peace that showed up on a listener's door here in Sioux Falls. And one side of it walked people through six steps to get ready, emergency plans, power of attorney, passports. The other side is a rights card that says you don't have to answer questions or open the door without a warrant. And then the whole thing was in Spanish on the back. So we talked about this. And a loyal listener wanted to know how many other people got the door hanger. And then I asked whether you thought, you know, local groups should be handing these out to people who are here illegally, then prepare for enforcement. So that then brought a call from a former city councilor who said he suggested that we speak to Taniza Islam, who is the CEO of South Dakota Voices for Peace. And the next day I got an email from her. So this morning she is on the line with us. Taniza, it's nice to have a chance to visit with you. Thanks for joining us.
9: Thanks for having me.
0: Let's talk about this. Your group helping people who are here illegally and get work permits and pass to stay. I mean, how do you decide who's worth helping versus, you know, folks that are gaming the system?
9: That is an accurate statement. Our organization, South Dakota Voices for Peace, provides legal services to victims of crimes and unaccompanied children. So these are two subgroups of people that, according to codified federal law, have opportunities to get onto a path for legal status, a work permit, a green card, and then eventually U.S. citizenship. And so that is the work that we do. And so I really want to start with the U.S. Constitution. Everything that we do is based in law, case law, statute, as well as the U.S. Constitution. And, you know, I've read the comments on the post that you made, and it seems to be a question whether the Constitution gives people like those who are unlawfully present rights. And the answer is yes.
0: Yes, yeah. And explain that. Yeah. Talk about that.
9: Yeah, I mean, it's pretty clear. The Constitution applies on the basis of personhood and jurisdiction in the United States. It does not apply on the immigration status, legal or unlawful, of a person. So what does that mean? I mean, if you look at the 15th and the Fifth Amendment specifically, it says every person has a right to life, liberty, or property with due process of law. Okay? And so that's an asked and answered question. So if we start on that premise, and as you mentioned on the Know Your Rights cards that are on our hanger, all of that is based in the U.S. Constitution, case law, and statute on what rights we have when engaging with law enforcement. And this applies to anybody. Our door hanger says nothing about immigration status or who it applies to. Several of your commenters said also, you know, U.S. citizens are being picked up right now because they don't, quote unquote, look American. And, you know, that's a whole other radio show conversation that we could have. So this is really
0: actually, I'd want to address that, because there are listeners of this show that I know who have not only said that online, they have said so on the air, that's one of the concerns that I have. You don't want to, folks who have legal status, you don't want to see them being harassed in any way.
9: How do you know? If you look at somebody, how do you know what their status is?
0: Yeah, obviously you don't.
9: Right. So that's what we're saying. We're here to provide accurate information based in the law to all community members who in Sioux Falls, I mean, if you look at the U.S. Census data, it is clear as day and has been reported in the news that the biggest factor on why our community is growing here is because of the migration of Asian and Hispanic ethnic community members. And if anyone has ever gone to one of our high schools or elementary schools, you will see that is visibly true. We are getting more diverse and more multilingual as we get younger in our communities. And so everyone has a right to know this information, not just English speakers, not just U.S. citizens, all persons, as stated in the Fifth Amendment, the 14th Amendment, case law, the Constitution, all of it. And so what we are doing is based in law and doing what other similar immigrant advocacy and civil rights organizations are doing across the country.
0: Taneza Islam is my guest this morning. She's the CEO of South Dakota Voices for Peace. Now, you push back hard against state bills that try to limit benefits or work with ICE. Do you think South Dakota has any right to discourage illegal presence? Because a lot of the anger that you see coming from people regarding this is because we had so many people who were coming into the country illegally. We had the Biden administration opening up the border and letting people into the country illegally.
9: That's incorrect. I'm sorry, but that is a completely false statement. The Biden administration had very specific programs that allowed for legal entry, which this administration has completely destroyed. Right now, there is no legal way, and please emphasize this, there is no legal way to come to our country on foot. The border is quote unquote closed, but what that really means from a legal standpoint is those people who are fleeing persecution and protected by U.S. law and international human rights law now are being barred from seeking refuge and asylum in the United States. This goes against every precedent in international law that we have always known. The United States is supposed to be somewhere where the huddled masses can come and seek refuge. Right now, there are...
0: We really didn't see him. It's only in recent years that we have seen the massive numbers coming into the country. We have not seen that in years prior.
9: That is false. We have to look at the push-pull factors of why people come to the United States from other countries. In addition to seeking refuge from persecution and applying for asylum or being a refugee, people come here because there are jobs. The last time I looked at the South Dakota Department of Labor statistics, we have over 20,000 open jobs in South Dakota, Greg. Who's going to fill those jobs? You know who it is? It's immigrants, and many of them do not have legal status or permission to work. But guess what? They're being hired, and we're getting food on our table, and we're getting roads paved because they are here doing the work. So the real question is, what is the legal way? And like I said before, right now, there is no legal way to come to the United States. Pretty much all legal pathways to come have been halted. There's a new program where you have to pay $500,000 to get a visa to come and work here and get a green card. We need to talk about comprehensive immigration reform, and we need to make more legal pathways for folks to come.
0: There's a big failing on the part of many Americans.
9: People who have been here for decades legally, their statuses have been terminated day of. This happened to Haitians, Venezuelans, Syrians, Cubans, Nicaraguans. We have people who have been in our country for 30 plus years on temporary protected status, TPS. We can talk about all the problems with that program, but they were here legally. And this administration announced today we're ending TPS for this country. And so I was here legally yesterday, working legally yesterday under TPS. And now today I'm undocumented and I cannot legally work. So let's really talk about what's going on with immigration. There is no effort right now by this administration or our members of Congress representing an agricultural state where the overwhelming majority are immigrant workers to open up ways for people to be legally present and have a lawful work permit. Listen, if people are not committing crimes, they're not dangerous, which is 99% of the people we're talking
0: about. Yeah, but you've already said.
9: And they want to work.
0: If you're not going to let me talk, we're going to have a tough time having a conversation.
9: No, I just want to finish this one sentence. Let's give them a lawful work permit so they can legally work, so their tax dollars can come back into our state, can fund our bridges, Social Security, and all of the things that we know our taxes fund.
0: You were talking about people who are, admittedly, they're in the country illegally, right? And they're working because we're told that Americans don't want the jobs. I don't know that I haven't seen anything that's showing that that's true, that Americans will not work jobs. I want folks who are here lawfully, legally, to be able to work. But if they're not here legally, that really is the issue. And it's not just the issue for me. It's the issue of a lot of Americans. And that's why you had Donald Trump, who wound up being elected the second time, because Americans saw this and they reacted.
9: So I'm going to add a little bit more context to what you're saying, Greg. Maybe it isn't. I also have not seen studies that show Americans don't want these jobs that are open. But it's math. I mean, the Federal Reserve Chair from Minneapolis came and spoke to the downtown Rotary years ago and said, let's just look at the math, okay? South Dakotans are not having enough babies, though we are having more babies than any other state in the country. We're not having enough babies to fill these open jobs. So the economy needs the jobs today. They needed them yesterday.
0: Yeah, that's what business tells us. That's not what Americans on Main Street are saying.
9: Okay, but that's the fact. I mean, that's data. This is data-informed conversation that we're having on why we need lawful pathways for people to come and work, because they are coming to work. They're coming here to work, to make money for their families, to support their families that are here or back in home country. So it's easy to say they're illegally here, but the real conversation needs to be, what are the legal processes? And how can we make more legal pathways for folks to come be a part of our community?
10: Yeah, but the problem is you've got a number of people are coming into the country and they're not coming into work. You had just in the news this week in Virginia where you had nearly they arrested over 1,300 individuals in Virginia and Maryland. Nearly 400 of them had been arrested. They had criminal convictions, charges like murder, rape, gang affiliation. That's the reality.
9: I am not familiar with what's happening there. What I do know is, according to data that is kept on people who are in ICE custody, a very reputable organization and source is called TRAC, T-R-A-C. They have listed that nearly 80% of people who are being currently detained by immigration have no criminal history or charge. So when you talk about 400 people, you know, who, and again, I'm taking your word for it, Greg, on what these people were charged with and why they were arrested. And you're saying they were criminals, violent criminals. No one wants violent criminals here, but I'll tell you what, I'm going to add another nuance to this conversation, because nuance is critical in understanding what is actually happening in the United States. We have victims of crimes that come to our office. These victims are immigrants, okay? Victims can be immigrants, too.
10: Agreed.
9: And when there is a crime that takes place, those offenders get charged, right, and sentenced to South Dakota State Penitentiary, okay? Now we're starting to hear this talking point of, oh, we're deporting these criminals. Well, that's really interesting, because when someone is charged to serve 35 years for victimizing and committing a crime here in South Dakota, and now are serving 2 or 3, maybe 5 or 7 out of those 35 years, and is deported, they are set free. Is that justice to the victim who went through this trial, who had this understanding that they would be sitting in jail in the state pen for 37 years? I mean, these conversations are so nuanced, and that's, I thank you for having me on the show to provide the nuance. These are not bullet points. This is a very complicated web of disoriented immigration laws. I mean, it's not a comprehensive approach. And so, yes, if someone is a criminal, I agree, they should be deported, because that is what our law says, after they serve the full sentence, so that our victims who are here in South Dakota receive justice. And that's how it used to be before Operation Prairie Thunder was instilled. We've had criminals throughout time, right? So they used to serve their entire sentence before being deported. But we now know for a fact, because victims in our office are calling us and saying, my offender was just released to home country. They share a home country. Now the victim is terrified, getting completely re-traumatized, because even in our own news reports that we saw last week with the drug busts and sex trafficking ring in Sturgis, that one of those guys has come back 5 times in this administration. The border is not closed. It's not secure. And these criminals, if they want to come back, they will come back. And so I'm really advocating for justice all around, justice for our victims. Allow these guys and gals who are convicted and sentenced to serve their full sentence, because that person who was released after 7 years out of 35 years, he's free. He's not in a jail in home country. He's walking around. Maybe he's on the beach. kind of laughing it off that he didn't have to serve that full sentence. So these, again, are the nuances that we really need to have more discussion on. And at the end of the day, for me personally, it comes down to comprehensive immigration reform. If people are here, they're working, they're building families, they're paying taxes, let's give them a lawful way to do that so we can take out these conversations of hateful rhetoric about being illegal. Okay? I mean, these are social.
10: How is it hateful to say that somebody is in the country illegally? How is that hateful? You are assuming that I'm being hateful if I say someone's in the country illegally.
9: I didn't say you were hateful. I said there's hateful rhetoric that really is sparked by saying someone is illegal.
10: You're splitting hairs. You understand, you understand what I'm saying.
9: So if I could finish, as a human rights and civil rights attorney, I do not believe that people are illegal. They can be undocumented, but when we go over the speed limit, we're committing a crime. We don't become a criminal or illegal. We're just a person who committed a crime.
10: But we also expect that there are going to be consequences when we violate the law.
9: Sure. And there's plea deals. There's things that are made in the criminal context every day, right? I mean, the reason they're breaking the law is because these laws to keep immigrants out of the country really started what we now know today as our immigration law. It wasn't about including more people. It was making sure people were excluded for coming. And I know that many of our listeners today, they can trace back their ancestry to immigrants in Europe. And oftentimes I hear them say, well, they did it the right way. Everyone should do it the right way. Again, we need more nuance here. The right way for those ancestors was just to come here. There were no laws to keep them out. There was no process to file a visa or an application to come here legally. You just came. And so these laws are to keep people out. It was to create these social constructs of making an us
10: and them. That's your opinion that it's designed to keep people out of the country. We have got a lot of processes through which people can come into the country. We haven't suddenly stopped, naturalizing people to the United States as a result of all this.
9: I'm sorry, Greg. It's actually in the law. Immigration law started in the late 1800s with the Chinese exclusion.
10: I'm going to cut you short only because I'm finding the clock. We're at 8:27. Taniza, I really appreciate your time. We've been visiting with Taniza Islam of South Dakota Voices for Peace. I appreciate your time. Thank you so much. All right, I got to run here just because of time. 8:27 already. Clear skies at 60. 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
10: 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My emails are pouring in. We'll open up the phone lines coming up. So for those of you who are dying to respond, I'll give you the chance coming up. 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
18: News. I'm Therese Crowley, honoring an American national treasure with flags and half staff and Dolly Parton's final request after the country music legend lost a brief battle with cancer.
19: Dolly called me and said she wants to rest in a beautiful bed of plush cotton because after a life wearing heavy rhinestones, she finally deserves to be comfortable and have some rest.
18: Dolly asked her nephew Brian Seaver to make the announcement with a small private funeral and fans asked to donate to her Imagination Library of Global Book Gifting for Kids. President Trump's backing lifted Senator Darlene Graham's victory over Congressman Ralph Norman to replace her late brother Lindsey Graham on South Carolina's general election ballot by just 18,000 votes facing Democrat Annie Andrews in November. And Meta has settled its social media harm lawsuit from 29 states who say it designed Insta and Facebook to addict kids. 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
27: 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I'm Tom Rooney. The Lincoln County Commission rejects a data center moratorium again. The action came last night during a joint meeting with the Sioux Falls City Council. Lincoln County Commissioner Joel Ahrens offered the moratorium as an amendment to the joint 2050 comprehensive plan that was under consideration. The county commission denied the move, which drew criticism from residents who were attending. Flock traffic cameras have been taken down in Cottington County because of vandalism problems. They'll stay in storage until the legislature gives some direction on their use. Sheriff Brad Howell says deputies don't have time to babysit the camera sites, and making repairs is slow and difficult because of supply chain problems. The Minnehaha County Commission is being asked to do away with the flock traffic cameras in the county. Three residents voiced their opposition to the license plate readers during this week's commission meeting. Carter Gordon, a computer programmer, says they're an easy target for hackers.
21: There's been much journalism and research into how easy it is to target and hack into the flock camera network, which is extremely easy to do.
27: Law enforcement officials defend the cameras, saying they have helped solve high-profile criminal cases and are a good public safety tool. The Brookings City Council has unanimously rejected an appointee to the city's Human Rights Commission. The council says Jeff Struwe has made disqualifying public comments that violate the Human Rights Commission's purpose. And the Secretary of State's office is still waiting to be served legal documents in the League of Women Voters lawsuit challenging a new state voter registration law. Officials say they'll treat the law as constitutional until a court determines otherwise and will comply with any directions issued by the court. From the Kello.com News Center, I'm Tom Rooney.
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1: Mostly sunny skies today, not as warm as yesterday. Our high temperature 83, northwesterly wind at 10 to 20. For tonight, mainly clear skies, low 57. Tomorrow, we're back up to 84. North wind at 5 to 10 miles per hour. Mid-80s expected on Friday, upper 80s Saturday with a chance of scattered rain. From the Storm Center at Kittleland TV, I'm meteorologist Brian Karstens.
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0: 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Well, we just visited with the CEO of South Dakota Voices for Peace, Taniza Islam, joined us and talking about that door hanger and the issue of folks who are looking for work permits and paths to staying in the country. And I want to get your reaction following that interview. My phone lines are, a number of you were calling as I was visiting with her. So we're opening up our phones this morning. 605-336-1320 is the Kello hotline. Robbie's been waiting on the line. Good morning, Robbie. You're on Kello.
1: Good morning, Greg. Yeah, she opens up a whole can of worms for a lot of people, I'm sure, with comments. But you're right at the bottom line, though. I mean, they're not here legally. Going back to she's saying there's no research on that legal citizens don't want the jobs, it's correct, because look around. I mean, we have so many younger generation that is taking advantage of the government and living off everything. We do need them people to work, but they do have to be here legally. It comes back, a lot of it is our parenting. I mean, our butt-whooping generation has done a whole lot better than the timeout generation.
0: Right.
1: But when they come over here, I mean, we've had some immigrants do work for us, and they do a great job, and they're here legally. When they defend it so much, it almost makes you wonder, you know, usually you don't want to have to defend yourself that much if you know you're right. You can't go to a football game or a concert. You sneak in without a ticket and they catch you, you get kicked out, right? You have to get here legally. And thinking that they're going to stay here and keep the money here to help build infrastructure is wrong, because there's several places around that they go cash their checks to, and then they send that money back to where they're from. They're not leaving it. They're not leaving it all here. We're getting taken advantage of by a lot of it, but bottom line is, you're not here legally. I mean, do it the right way. If I do something illegal, if I know I'm being naughty, if I get caught, guess what? I got caught. I mean, you're right. You brought up earlier, if you speed, you get a ticket. I mean, you know you're speeding, you get a ticket. You can't really deny it. So that's.
0: I appreciate your thoughts, and thanks so much for holding on the phone, Robbie. Phone lines are open if you want to join the program, 605-336-1320. Clint, good morning. You're on Kello.
2: Good morning, Greg. If I had hair, I'd have been pulling it out. That segment,
0: How come? Why?
2: Because it's amazing how, and I'm going to lump her in with the left, because I mean, I truly believe she is just like the Ilhan Omars and all that. I'm so grateful she didn't win the mayor's race. They view the law and use the law as what they feel is a tool to get their political outcomes instead of what the law actually is, for one. Just listening to her with her nuances and saying these things, it's, the law is not that, and it's not 1700, it's not 1600. It's 2026, we're 25 years almost from 9/11, and this country is not safe as it used to be. So yeah, I'd love to be able to say, let's take the huddled masses, but we can't. And as someone who is, so I manage a staffing company, I also do direct hire, and I'm telling you that her group, it's anecdotal evidence, but after we got so many individuals come in to our office with photocopied IDs, and I'm like, well, who tells you that this is enough for verification? And the two organizations.
0: Yeah, I'm a little blown away by that as well. With the photocopied IDs, what is that all about? You show your ID, you show your state issued ID, right?
2: Yes. When you do I-9 verification, there's a bunch of different documents that you can do.
0: I'm familiar.
2: So if you do your driver's license, you also have to have like a social security card. And they are coming in trying to pass off photocopies of driver's licenses and Social Security cards, or clearly fake Social Security cards. Now, that's a separate thing. But the photocopy thing, I've been told by these individuals, because I started asking, who's telling you that this is okay?

0: that what everyone, no other country does that. I'd like to ask
1: her. Exactly. It's a great point. No other country does that. Why is it that America is expected to let everybody in?
0: Yeah, and that's what just drives me, I think, the most crazy, because they don't, I always ask people on the left, hey, do you know what immigration law looks like in these other countries? Because it's strict. And we need to be okay with what we have. We need to enforce what we have. That's what Biden's group just basically poo-pooed on what we had. And I don't care about the TPS things they were doing and the apps and saying that this was all legal, Tanisa says. I don't care. It shouldn't have happened. We shouldn't have had 15 million.
1: Well, when we were, and that legal, well, it was all done legally. That argument doesn't really hold water when you are having to schedule court dates for people to have their cases heard years in the future. So, yeah, we'll see you in 5 years, come back and make your case, and what happens to them? They disappear into the country. You have no idea where they've gone.
0: Right. Yeah, and it's a joke. I want to call it for what is. Don't say, oh, it was legal. Come on. It's obvious what the goal was, and they want these people to become citizens very simply, and it's... It can't happen. It just cannot happen. And there are...
1: Yeah, and the thing is, you want to become a citizen, we got a process for becoming a citizen, right? There's a process, and you want to get into the country. And I've said this a million times on the air. All I have asked is that folks play by the rules. If you want to come to America, absolutely. I want other people to be able to enjoy the America that I love, the freedom of this country. But I also... expect you to play by the rules and follow the law. That's not asking too much. And I have a problem when it's suggested that it is asking too much. Roger, good to hear from you, my friend. You're on Kello.
2: Well, young man, yeah, this is the old boy from up north. And I'm going to make mine really, really short, because you're getting all kinds of really good comments in there. I guess if I had to ask her something straight up on the street, I would say, what do you think you were led into this country for? You were led into this country, in my opinion, to vote for Democrats, because they can't get anybody to vote for them. And there you go. That's what they're here for.
1: Roger, thanks for the call. Phone lines are open if you want to join the program. 605-336-1320. 605-336-1320. I would love to hear from you. And this all got started because we were talking last week about that. I had received an email from a listener who had a door hanger, and I shared it with you on Facebook. From South Dakota Voices for Peace, that showed up on his door, and he was asking questions about it. One side of it walks people through 6 steps to get ready, emergency plans, power of attorney, passports. The other side is a rights card that says you don't have to answer questions, you don't have to open the door without a warrant. And then the whole thing was in Spanish on the back. And the listener wanted to know if other people were seeing had also received the hanger. And we talked about it on the program last week. So I welcome you. And that's why I had invited Tanisa to be on the show today to talk about it. Brianna, good morning. You're on Kello.
3: Good morning, Greg. Thank you so much. Listen, I want to clarify some things. I'm a little frustrated with the amount of gaslighting that just occurred, not on your end, obviously. But Miss Islam's NGO operates using what's called the Special Immigrant Juvenile Visa.

0: essentially, this was a program that the Biden administration greatly weakened regulations around that incentivized the cartels to traffic children to the border, because when children are the victim of abuse, smuggling, trafficking, sexual exploitation, they're fast-tracked through the United States Special Immigrant Juvenile Visa Program. And unfortunately, when the Biden administration changed the rules through the Office of Refugee Resettlement, what they did was they handed these children, 475,000 children, by the way, they handed them off to unvetted sponsors, and they did not check the quote-unquote shelters that they were going to. So when Tanisha talks about how she offers legal services, to children who have been the victim of smuggling and abuse, it's not exactly intellectually honest, because this was a system that was greatly weakened under the Biden administration that actually incentivized the smuggling, trafficking, and child exploitation of unaccompanied minors. And lastly, and I'll just land on this, Greg, the individuals involved were not just illegal aliens. They were U.S. citizens as well, which DHS has the authority to arrest and indict. And those U.S. citizens who have been involved in child trafficking are the ones that DHS is arresting and picking up right now.
1: Great, great comments. Always good to talk to you, Brianna. Thank you so much. I appreciate it. Let's get to Keith's thoughts. Good morning, Keith. You're on, Kello.
2: Good morning, Greg. Wow, that was Brianna. She does a great job. That's a story that has not gotten near enough air in this country. How many children that the Trump administration has found, and how many children were lost during the Biden administration. But my comment was, she said something about we let everybody in, you know, years ago and stuff like that. Well, that's not true. You either had to have a sponsor, or you had to be able to take care of yourself. You had to have a skill sometime, or you had to have money to come into this country. And right now, 80% of these people that come in are being subsidized by the government. And that's not how that was supposed to be set up. And we need to get back to taking care of our own people in this country. I'm not saying that we shouldn't have people come in, but they should come in the right way. Do we need to streamline that service, maybe our system, or do a little bit better job? I totally agree with that. I think there are things that we could do.
1: Yep.
2: That would be better.
1: I think many of us have been saying that for a long time. And it ought to be less expensive to become a citizen of the country and all those things. It ought to be easier.
2: Yeah. I worked with a gentleman who went through the process, and he worked... He was a very hardworking man. I think it took him 7 years, and I think it was $10,000. I don't know. It was a lot of money.
1: Yeah.
2: But he did it, and, you know, kudos to him. But I just think we could really make that a lot better. Vet people better and move on. But, wow, that lady is she was, wow. The more scared I got, it's like, holy cow, where did these people come up with this? But anyway,
1: well, Keith, I really appreciate it. Yeah, and I appreciate you. Thanks so much for your thoughts, my friend. I'm glad you shared them with me. Good morning, Ben. You're on, Kello.
3: Greg, did you realize she never mentioned in all the amendments she talked about the being subject to the jurisdiction of them? The Fifth Amendment and the 14th Amendment,
1: yep,
3: but you
1: yep.
3: never mentioned subject to the jurisdiction of?
1: No, she didn't. I would agree.
3: And that's a little suspect right there that she didn't quote the entire amendment. I mean, I only listened about 30 seconds because my brain started shutting off because it drives me nuts. But that was like, come on, you didn't even quote subject to the jurisdiction of?
1: So where do you stand as we're talking about all of this?
3: I think if you want to come here legally, do it. I mean, my grandfather remarried a couple of years ago, and I think my step-grandmother waited until 2025. It was 2018 to 2025. It took 7 years for her to become a citizen. So I think they should do it. You should do it legally if you want to come here.
1: Absolutely. Ben, I'm glad you called. I appreciate all your thoughts on this. Phone lines are open if you want to join the program. We've got just a few moments left, but it's an incredible debate. And I feel like many of you, I'm just like out of breath. mostly because I had trouble getting a word in edgewise. I was hoping for a conversation because honestly, I had a whole page of questions that I wanted to ask her. I wanted to talk about kids and sponsors, about, you know, the local impact. You've got of people that are coming in and taking, you know, jobs in ag, construction, hospitality, all of those various things. So this is just one of those. And the story that I mentioned to her was trending this morning regarding. So it's trending in the news that ICE and the Department of Homeland Security ran Operation Safe Community in Washington, D.C. They arrested over 1,300 people in Virginia and Maryland throughout, and this was at the beginning of this month. So from August 1st through the 14th. And of the 1,300 plus people that were arrested, nearly 400 of those had criminal convictions or they had pending charges, including things like murder, rape, gang affiliation. And so this is just a part of the conversation, I think, for many of us. Scott, I want to get your thoughts before we wrap up this morning. You're on, Kelly. It's good to hear from you.
4: How are you today?
1: I'm doing well. Thanks.
4: I wanted to point out she conveniently ignored the fact that we legally immigrate and naturalize over 1 million people a year as it is. And apparently she seems to think that there should be no limit to anybody that wants to come here for any reason. And that's never how immigration was set up to be. And it shouldn't be that way.
1: No, and it really wasn't even until after World War II that immigration really opened up in the country.
4: Well, there was a period from, I don't know, 1920, 1924 yep. until 1960 where we didn't immigrate anybody because there was a huge immigration wave prior to that. And there were a lot of people in our government that said, hey, we need to pause so that these people have time to assimilate.
1: Assimilate. Yep, absolutely right. Great point, Scott. I appreciate all your calls. I'm up against the clock here, so we'll take a break. Always great hearing from you. This hour of the Greg Belford Show brought to you by Tires, Tires, Tires. 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
1: Thank you so much, my friend, for letting me join you this morning. 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You take care. So long until tomorrow, and may God bless.
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9: This is a Fox News alert. Meta makes a deal. I'm Carmen Roberts. The owner of Instagram and Facebook reaches a settlement with 29 U.S. states to pay up to $16.7 billion to resolve lawsuits accusing the company's social media platforms of harming children and teenagers.
10: Well, this is a huge win for making the internet safe for millions of kids.
9: Kentucky is among the states that sued, and Attorney General Russell Coleman tells Fox News the outcome is better than if they had won a settlement in court.
10: That's a remarkable aspect of the settlement, and that blackout from midnight to 6. This is common sense stuff that parents are seeking. Let's limit the amount of times our kids during school are getting pinged with notifications. Let's strip the ability of our kids to use these damaging cosmetic surgery filters. And hey, let's limit the doom scrolling.
9: Doom scrolling is the habit of continuously scrolling through negative or frightening or upsetting news. From heartfelt songs to loving philanthropy, Dolly Parton changed the world.
11: Jolene, Jolene.
9: And people around the world are remembering and honoring the country music superstar who died yesterday at 80. Her representatives say the internationally successful singer, actor, businesswoman, and philanthropist died after a brief battle with cancer.
12: Dolly became one of the most successful entertainers of all time, writing thousands of songs, including Jolene and 9 to 5. She'd won several accolades, including 10 Grammys. She even graced the big screen. Dolly always found a way to give back. One of her biggest accomplishments outside of music was her Imagination Library, giving hundreds of millions of free books to kids.
9: Fox's Madeline Rivera reporting. As stocks open higher, the Dow's up just a fraction as gain of 2 points, the NASDAQ up 10. 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
19: time is 9:03 from the Kelo.com News Center. I'm Chuck Beck. A 19-year-old Sioux Falls man faces several charges after admitting he'd raped a juvenile girl Monday morning. Stephen Bradley Yates is charged with fourth-degree rape, sexual contact without consent, and sexual exploitation of a minor. It took place in a residence near 15th and Western early yesterday morning. The Flock traffic camera debate finds its way into the Minnehaha County Commission room. Three residents voiced their opposition to the license plate readers. Carter Gordon, a programmer by trade, calls them a huge surveillance system that records vehicle information and warns they're vulnerable to hackers.
20: There's been much journalism and research into how easy it is to target and hack into the Flock camera network, which is extremely easy to do.
19: The opposition to the license plate readers came during the public input section of this week's County Commission meeting. The South Dakota Department of Corrections is reporting the death of an inmate at the Jamison Prison in Sioux Falls. 66-year-old inmate Benny Leibel was serving a life prison term for second-degree murder in Minor County. He died yesterday of natural causes. And an unusual case in Meade County this week as sheriff's deputies arrested a man who was walking down a public road in the nude. The deputies who responded were called away from their normal patrol outside Black Hawk Elementary School nearby. And from the Kelo.com News Center, I'm Chuck Beck.
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21: Mostly sunny skies today. Our high temperature 83 with a northwest wind at 10 to 20. For tonight, mainly clear, low at 57. Tomorrow, we're back up to 84 in the afternoon with a mostly sunny sky. And temperatures heading into Friday in the mid-80s. There's a chance of rain scattered around the region this weekend. From the Storm Center at Kettleland TV, I'm meteorologist Brian Karstens.
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22: This old house once knew my children, this old house once knew my wife. 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This old

0: Yeehaw! I'm Bill Zortman, and welcome to the Working on Wellness Wednesday show, show 5314 in our original It's Your Business series. This show, along with the report card show, remodeler show, sharing the numbers for the month, advise from longtime real estate agents, bankers, just some of the shows that we've kind of built and kind of have enjoyed bringing to you on a regular basis. Working on Wellness Wednesday, well, that's special too. And that is where we are this morning. We start with Dr. Tim Ridgway, who heads up the Sanford Medical School, provides inside information on where we are and just where we need to go. So, school have any part of that, Tim?
1: School has a lot of it, Bill. Good morning. Yes, and in fact, you know, today, later this afternoon, I will be doing my biannual State of the Medical School address. I started this when I became dean, where I review all the things that we're doing, and I report to my team, my staff, students, residents, faculty, and it gives me an excellent opportunity to look over what we're doing, what we're accomplishing. And I got some interesting information for your listeners today that I think will be very pertinent for Wellness Wednesdays. We talked about the Rural Transformation Grants. And, you know, our school has gotten money to get out there on the front lines. We received money to help with our Pathways program, going into the high schools, doing what we call scrubs camps, where we introduce kids to the science. They learn how to splint legs, different types of things. We have incredibly talented people, intelligent people in South Dakota, and it's been shown if you expose them to these things, they find out that, hey, we can do that. So that's really been a big win. We also, the Center for Family Medicine, our residency program here in Sioux Falls, received a grant on point-of-care ultrasound. And this is really good for rural South Dakota because we've learned that you don't need sometimes a fancy CT scan and wait for all those hours to get it done. It gives you radiation. The ultrasound, if it's in practitioner's hand and they're trained appropriately, that rural physician can make some efficient diagnoses without having to wait, send off to a larger center. And so I think that's really exciting because, again, it gets to the heart of the matter. We want to be certain that we've got people that have the support throughout our areas, rural areas in South Dakota, to deliver. So that's a one part of it. The other segment I wanted to talk to you and your listeners about today, I think I told you on a previous show that we have a new dean of the School of Health Sciences, Betsy Becker. She comes to us from the University of Nebraska. And I asked her to give me a rundown on some things going on in the health sciences. And I think this is really cool. 140 faculty and staff. This year we have 1,930 students enrolled. 9 departments, 2 centers, 2 educational clinics, 13 accredited programs. Just outstanding. And they lead some health careers camps. They offer all kinds of degrees in various areas, and they have been recognized nationally. Some of their graduate programs have earned national recognition. U.S. News rankings, social work, occupational therapy, physical therapy, physician assistant studies, and the doctorate of nurse anesthesia practice. That's basically the CRNAs that can help put you to sleep. And the CRNAs are people out there in the Mitchell, South Dakotas, the Chamberlain, South Dakotas areas where surgery is done. And they are just doing great work. And finally, and this is no small thing, in August, the Princeton Review's Best 392 Colleges list, our nursing program was highlighted as one of USD's strongest academic programs. Nursing is going well. We're always looking to expand. But Bill, we talk about the physicians, the medical students, important, but also as important. And you know this, you're married to a nurse.
0: Yes, I am.
1: We need nurses. We need physical therapists. We need physician assistants. And all these things are coming to fruition. So I guess the point I'm trying to make is I do not feel as dean that I want a department that's all focused on academics and all this kind of thing. It has to be, are we delivering on our mission? And I am really, really thinking we are. And I don't want to have rose-colored glasses, but I started asking my people to give me these reports, and it was just exhilarating. And I thought it would be great for your listeners to hear that this morning. We are doing what we can, and we are going to continue to improve. We're going to continue to push the envelope, because as I've said this many times, these people are going to be taking care of you and I and our kids and our grandkids, and you want the best.
0: You know, and you talked about giving reports. That means those people are plugged in if they're giving reports.
1: Correct. They are plugged in. And, you know, they do this work selflessly. And, you know, there's nothing like when you can get a little recognition and you say, look at what you're doing. And that just a little bit of that. And, oh, my gosh, they'll give you two times as much, right?
0: Yes, they will.
1: They're just really good people, and they want to do what's best. And, you know, they could all be practicing in their own little private practices, but they see the bigger picture, and they love to educate, and they love to see these kids grow, to see the lights go on in their brains, and to move forward and come back to this state and give back to the communities. And you know what? That's, what, in my opinion, what wellness is all about.
0: You know, not only come back to the state, they're going to bring people with them from other states.
1: Exactly.
0: Because they're going to be talking. And as long as they can chatter and smile and maybe buy them a beer or whatever they have to do, get them back here.
1: We hear this all the time. People will come and follow some of them, and they said, we had no idea what you have here. The quality of life. They absolutely enjoy it. And that also makes for a healthier medical community. You bring in outside ideas from other areas. There's more than one way to approach things. And when you bring all of these different ideas together, our patients, our people are the ones that benefit the most. One final thing, I also want to give a shout out. Joe Kibley, I think, is going to be on after you. Joe has been wonderful in working with our dental hygiene program, and the dental hygiene program now has an agreement with Falls Community Clinic to offer services there. And they said over and over that Joe was just phenomenal to work with, and they really appreciate it. So, Joe, if you're listening, big shout-out to you. They were very impressed with all the work that he's doing for the betterment of our community.
0: Well, you two make for a great way for us to start the Working on Wellness Wednesday show. And I appreciate you guys giving of your time, giving of your information that you have, and keeping our audience informed. That is really important, whether you're healthy or the illness is jumping at you. Guess what? You got people wanting to take care of you.
1: Exactly. And that's a wonderful thing to be a part of. And thank you to you, Bill, for being a facilitator for all of this and getting the information out there. I think it's wonderful.
0: We appreciate you. We'll talk again soon, Tim.
1: Will do. Thank you, Bill.
0: That Kipley guy next.
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0: Well, that music kind of indicates that it's a Working on Wellness Wednesday. We started with Dr. Tim Ridgway, the med school. He even said some nice things about this Kipley guy. Do you know him?
9: Yeah, happy to be here as Joe Kipley, the public health director, a good friend of Dr. Tim Ridgway. I guess I can put that on my resume now. So, yeah, the collaboration with USD, I know Dr. Ridgway oversees mainly the medical school, but he's got all of health affairs at USD, so that includes other departments like dental hygiene and things like that. So glad to collaborate with him, and his team has been really good to work with on some dental hygiene items. So always happy to follow in the footsteps of Dr. Ridgway on Wellness Wednesday here.
0: West Nile virus, talk to us.
9: Yeah, so this is at the City Health Department. We collaborate with the State Department of Health tracking mosquitoes and testing those mosquitoes. We have two different species of mosquitoes prevalent in the Sioux Falls area, and one of them can carry West Nile virus, so we track that one particularly closely. And basically, we've had a very mild season this year. I've been health director in the city for 3 summers now. And at my first summer, we had some flooding, which led to a lot of standing water and big volumes of mosquitoes. Last year was relatively mild, 2025. And then so far this year, we haven't had any human cases of West Nile virus in Minnehaha or Lincoln County. But we have had 7 human cases statewide. And that looks like it might be starting to pick up. Some of the projections coming from the State Department of Health, some of our own numbers we're seeing in the city of the species of mosquito in our traps located around the city, we're starting to see an uptick in just the volume of that mosquito. And then we also send off pools of those mosquitoes for testing to see if those mosquitoes are in fact carrying West Nile virus. So we do see mosquitoes that are carriers of that virus, and just kind of wanted to relay to people what they should be on the lookout for as we kind of close out the summer, but West Nile virus season might be hitting its peak here. For the vast majority of people, you're not going to have any symptoms, so I think that's why some of the cases are underreported. You just don't know that you had West Nile virus. But for about 20% of people, you're going to have some symptoms, mainly kind of a fever, headache, body aches, joint pains, those types of symptoms. And that can kind of get lost in the shuffle of flu-like symptoms. And again, maybe underreported. You need a special blood test to catch this. But the real thing we're worried about with West Nile virus is the severe symptoms in about 1% of cases. That basically, it's a neuroinvasive, a neurological illness, such as like a encephalitis or meningitis, basically inflammation around your brain. And that can lead to severe high fever, neck stiffness, disorientation, coma, tremors, seizures, things that, and then even in some of those neuroinvasive cases, we had one death last year in Minnehaha County. And so just definitely a public health concern, and it all stems back to a pesky little bug that carries West Nile virus. So want to just make people aware of mosquito season and West Nile virus.
0: I don't want you to be a weatherman, but it seems like it's been a drier year than normal.
9: Yes, and that the two different species of mosquitoes can kind of thrive in slightly different environments, and this persistent dryness through the summer is now getting to the point where the Culex species of mosquito is starting to jump in volume a little bit. So in prior years, we see this earlier in the summer, but we've made it all the way to the end of August, and so now we're kind of in this sweet spot where maybe the rest of August, September might be breeding season for this Culex mosquito, and then obviously in October it starts get cold enough that that kills off the mosquitoes. So this next month is going to be pretty important. And I guess my advice to the public comes from the South Dakota Department of Health. It's kind of a fun acronym. They want us to join the SWAT team.
0: Oh.
9: So swatting mosquitoes, or you think of a law enforcement SWAT team, that you're all kind of part of a team collectively fighting crime or something. But SWAT stands for spray, water, arms, and time. So spray, meaning apply a EPA-approved insect repellent onto your skin when you're outside. The W is water. Remove standing water from around your home, buckets, flower pots, clogged gutters, things that could become breeding grounds for mosquitoes. The A stands for arms, or basically just uncovered body parts from clothing. So wearing long sleeves, long pants when spending times outdoors, especially at dawn and dusk, which leads us to the T in SWAT, is time. Trying to limit time spent outdoors at dawn and dusk. This species of mosquito is most active at dawn and dusk. So if you're going to be outside during those times, and obviously we encourage, you know, outdoor recreation, and don't want none of this is to say that people should change their daily activities in any meaningful sense. But having insect repellent on and wearing long sleeves and long pants when we're outdoors at those times can actually definitely prevent those mosquito bites and then the transmission of West Nile virus to you.
0: The other thing you shared was the task force, legislative task force, was meeting yesterday on ambulance funding.
9: Yes. So EMS funding, or Emergency Medical Services Funding Task Force at the legislature, they met earlier this week. I think that was their second or third meeting of kind of a summer study looking at funding opportunities. The last two, maybe even three legislative sessions, they've been looking at bills to either make ambulance an essential service, basically make counties and municipalities around the state mandate that they have this service. But the problem is that doesn't magically make the funding appear to make that service work. So we're blessed in Sioux Falls with a good private sector ambulance contract. And so we feel covered in Sioux Falls, and generally speaking in the Sioux Falls region. But it gets pretty rural pretty fast once you leave Sioux Falls. And it's just kind of a thing you take for granted that wherever you are in the state, if you call 911, an ambulance will show up. Well, will they show up? What will their response time be in some of these counties?
0: How well trained are they?
9: Yes. Do they have staffing? So all of these questions are kind of what's being presented to the legislature, just to kind of give a sense of the problem, the financial sustainability of some of these rural ambulance agencies. Also, some people from the State Department of Health presented to the legislature earlier this week at this task force meeting on the concept of regionalization. How do we maybe get some of these agencies to join forces together and cover for one another? But also, how do you square the circle of also maintaining local control, that these local counties and cities can make their own decisions on whether to regionalize or join up with other agencies? So that's going to be one of the things over the next year or two, is just deciding how do we join forces with some of our sister communities around the area and help each other out with certain EMS services, but also maintain local control. And then the last item that they heard from was the director of the Spink County Ambulance Service. And so that's kind of northeast South Dakota, rural county, about the northern half of their county. If they get responses, they take patients all the way up to Aberdeen. And the southern tip of their county, if they get patients, they take them all the way down to Huron. And so that's a big geography that they're covering. And you just see that there's not many analogies you can draw to Sioux Falls and how we do ambulance here, where we're dividing up the city. Does this section go to Sanford's ER? Does this section go to Avera's ER? But it's all contained within our city limits. So that's just a very different world, and there might be different solutions for something like a Spink County and how they're going to have to train staff, have enough equipment, have enough ambulance trucks, have the geography, the response times. It's kind of a different world. So we can learn some lessons and some best practices here in Sioux Falls, but we have to understand that some of those are not going to be applicable to some of our rural friends, and they might need to employ different strategies. So that's when we go to peer in legislative session. It might be one of those things where there might not be a one-size-fits-all solution, and we might have to tailor certain tactics.
0: You kind of enjoy that, don't you?
9: Yeah, I think it takes differences, but we can learn lessons from one another. So as I'm kind of leading some ambulance quality assurance in the city of Sioux Falls, I get to learn how are they doing it in Spink County. And sometimes the rural areas have a better way of doing things, and we can learn from each other. It's bi-directional learning. It's not that Sioux Falls has all the answers and we need to tell the rural communities what to do.
0: That wouldn't work.
9: No, and that's the chair of this legislative committee is a Senator Tim Reed from Brookings, so kind of a mid-sized community, and I think he sees that balance, and he's looking for what are the solutions for rural areas. We alluded to rural transformation grants. So do they need different funding sources? And then how do we keep, if we've got a good thing going in Sioux Falls, how do we keep that? You know, can we help our regional partners? But also we need to put our citizens of Sioux Falls first. And if we've got a good thing going, we don't want any changes to the system that would disrupt the process we have.
0: Joe Kipley, appreciate the visit. We'll talk soon.
9: Yes, thank you, Bill.
0: Coming up, Dr. Joshua Jordy.
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12: I'm Elizabeth MacDonald, and this is the Fox Business Report.
13: Stocks lost ground at the open. Investors are looking at a fresh reading on inflation, and Meta Platforms has settled claims brought by states accusing the company of designing Instagram and Facebook to addict children and mislead users about their safety. Meta shares are up 3%. Ray Wong of Constellation Research says the settlement will change the industry, and the lawsuits have been a drag on Meta. Also, inflation failed to show improvement in July. The PCE price index rose 3.7% for the year ending in July, up 3.3% excluding food and energy. Intuit shares are down 5%. The maker of TurboTax reported a better than expected quarter, but its forecast is cautious. Investors have been concerned about AI's impact. That's your Fox Business Report. I'm Jenny Coselda. Invested in you.
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16: Mostly sunny skies today, not as warm as yesterday. Our high temperature 83, northwesterly wind at 10 to 20. For tonight, mainly clear skies, low 57. Tomorrow, we're back up to 84. North wind at 5 to 10 miles per hour. Mid-80s expected on Friday, upper 80s Saturday with a chance of scattered rain. From the Storm Center at Kittleland TV, I'm meteorologist Brian Karstens.
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0: Welcome back to the second half of Working on Wellness Wednesday. Dr. Joshua Jordy joins us. Back to school, not that far away.
17: Yep. In fact, last week it already started for my youngest one and starts tomorrow for my middle daughter. And, you know, with the back to school stuff, I've been seeing quite the wide range of patients lately, from kids, adults, elderly individuals, and all sorts of things. Because it seems like when back to school starts, even people without kids, because there's so much changing overall, everybody else's routine has to change along for the ride.
0: Well, and the parents, it's kind of up to them to make sure that everything is good. But for the most part, sometimes the parents have to be kicked a little bit.
17: Yep. When it comes to the kids, I have quite a few who do kind of get their kid in once or sometimes two or three times a year. And back to school time is always a good time for that. So I've been seeing quite a few of those lately. But also, I know a few sports have already started, at least with their practices in advance. And, you know, some of the more obvious ones like football impacts are obviously a big thing. But, you know, I've had a color guard patient as well, who just kind of had a little bit too high of a throw and banjaxed her shoulder a little bit. And I know that as time goes on, just like the previous years, I'll get a few marching band ones as well, because even though that's not quite as high impact as a lot of these other things, when you're marching around on a field for that long, and especially carrying some of the heavier instruments, you know, like a sousaphone, trombone, or my personal favorite, a tenor sax, it kind of adds up when you're marching around like that. It's more work than some people realize when they think of band.
0: You know, that's quite a cross-section from football to carrying a tuba or whatever it is they might be doing. It's still in need of a checkup.
17: Yep. And likewise, there's all sorts of other activities that adults are getting up to around this time of year that are also warranting it. You know, it's not quite the full fall cleanup of the yard type of situation yet, but I do have quite a few who are harvesting vegetables. People have got more vegetables than mine are. They're growing, but very slow, so I might get a couple towards the end of the season. But I know some people have had peppers, tomatoes, and cucumbers growing quite well. And so not only the picking of those, obviously with all the bending and moving around, can aggravate the back, but a lot of what they're doing afterwards can especially do so, like the canning, pickling, chopping, and preserving, all that fun stuff. Because a lot of times you're bending over, you know, that slight bend over the countertop just to do things, including dishes often. Yeah, so that's not a very normal position in nature. You either bend all the way down or you bend down just that little bit, but it's always just for a couple of seconds at a time. The body doesn't know that you're only doing that for, you know, 30 minutes in this case, or even longer. So it doesn't feel like it needs to protect itself, because there's not as much leverage as when you go all the way down, which the body will naturally try to kind of protect and restabilize everything if you do that, even if it is for a couple seconds. But when you do that little lean forward and it ends up being a half an hour, it adds up fast. So just make sure that if you are doing any canning, pickling, etc., you know, making sauces, just kind of move around, stretch a little bit. A lot of times your shoulders are working forward, so move your shoulders and stretch those out a little bit as well, and hopefully kind of prevent you from having to come in and see me like a lot of the kids are too.
0: Right smack dab in the middle of your notes. Mm-hmm. Kids are often pretty resilient compared to adults. Will adults admit that?
17: Some of them. I do have a few adults who are used to kind of taking on the world and able to do just about everything. And likewise, they're, even besides that, they're just kind of lucky that when they do need adjustments, it's usually the one, sometimes two adjustments, and bam, they're back at running a marathon again. And the very first time that it doesn't work quite that way, where it takes more than just one or two visits, it kind of hits them hard as a result. And it's not even entirely an age thing in that case, but, you know, a lot of the times those people, they've been doing so much with their bodies that it's got to add up anyway. However, with you know, age, time causes age. Well, time causes a lot of other problems too, so it's just a coincidence to an extent in that regard.
0: All right, let's compare kids and adults, traveling stress and fatigue.
17: Yep, so thankfully kids are able to get by with traveling stress a little bit better than adults, not only because of the general fatigue, they usually have a bit more energy, but also because they're more often than not a little smaller, they can kind of move around in the car a little bit more than the adults, especially compared to the driver. Or likewise, even if traveling by plane, they're, again, able to move around a little bit more. But still, you should always make sure that everybody in the family, including the kids, gets out and stretches at least once an hour if you're driving. You know, with the three kids in our household, that's plenty easy to find somebody who needs to go to the bathroom at least once an hour. It's usually alternating between the three of them. And so I make sure to get all of them out of the car, even the ones who don't need to go. I don't say, hey, try anyway. Sometimes I will, but for the most part, I just say, just get out so you can move around, so you're not cooped up in the car for the entire four-hour ride to Minneapolis, for example. You need to move around, stretch, and hopefully not be sore when you get there.
0: Beds, sleeping in them, can be a little different if you're traveling.
17: Yep, that's a big thing with traveling, is ending up on different beds than your own. A lot of times, even if it's as good of a bed as you're used to, because it's not the bed that you're used to, it's inherently going to be a little bit problematic. You know, if you happen to find a bed that's better than yours while traveling, or suits you better, well, then you got bigger problems, because then that means you need to change your bed at home, because it's obviously not a very good one in the first place. But at least one thing that you can help with, because obviously you can't lug your whole bed around, is you can bring your pillow from home, because a lot of times the pillow will have the same sort of issue where it's kind of a comfort factor, and just having your own pillow will help a lot.
0: You know, that having your own pillow, there are big differences in pillows. And how many times do we see adults or kids have that pillow so they can lean back while you're going down the road?
17: Yep, and it's especially the case when it comes to lying on a different bed than you're used to, especially if you happen to be a back sleeper, because it seems like so many hotels have like those big poofy soft pillows.
0: What is a poofy pillow? What would you call, what guidelines would be a poofier?
17: Oh, one that probably starts like as thick as your head, but you can squish down to about a normal sandwich size, just about. And because for most back sleepers, you're usually going to want kind of a flatter, slightly firm-ish pillow. Side sleepers, then yeah, having a fluffier pillow can kind of help out. You'll still usually want a small flat pillow as well as like a base of support, but then you need the softness to kind of conform to the shape of your head as well as bridge the gap between your shoulder and your head.
0: You know, it's coming to that time of year too where not only going from enjoying the summer, but you got to clean up and do a little yard work.
17: Yep, and when it comes to the yard work, you know, right now it's more like the harvesting kind of thing, but once you get a little farther on, especially the people who have big gardens, whether it's vegetables or flowers in that case, you know, things start dying off. You need to clear things out, remove some brush, just kind of make sure everything's taken care of so that way it's a lot easier to start into the next year, and some things even just plain neat to do in the fall no matter what. You can't leave it off for next year. And so when we roll around into that, into the next couple of weeks, I'll probably give a talk on that specifically and all the advice that I can give there. But for now, the main thing is, yeah, just make sure that you're moving around, stretching when you're doing the harvesting of vegetables and, well, really for any kind of work for the most part. You want to make sure that you're stretching and at least changing what you're doing every odd once in a while.
0: Anything different this year compared to previous years as far as what people are coming in, the stress they have? Things that maybe they need to take care of?
17: Not so much this year. It's been kind of a mostly normal year, which is relatively good. I mean, we've definitely had a little bit more rain than some past years, but that hasn't really impacted too much people coming in, though I have had a few complain about weeds a little bit more than usual.
0: Well, is this the busiest time of year for you when their kids are getting ready to go back to school?
17: It can be. Summer is kind of weird. What we normally have is that winter, especially after New Year's, is kind of our slowest time of year. Then spring is usually our busiest time of year because all the people who decided to put off winter injuries decide to come in all at the same time. Fall is kind of mostly average, and summer is also mostly average, but with the big difference. Summer, we have the wild fluctuations. You know, if it might be, say, a typical week and then give or take 10 is kind of what we see most of the year. In summer, it might be give or take 20 or even 30 patients. So we might get like a massive upswing of patients and then be slower even than we would in winter the very next week. So
0: your kids, how good a shape are they in compared to the patients you're seeing, the young ones that come in getting ready for school?
17: Yep, they're in mostly good shape overall, and I make sure to adjust all the kids at home quite regularly, even my grown daughter when she makes it in from Brookings. Likewise, my grandson as well, when she brings him along. The youngest one has some ongoing health issues in general with respiratory stuff, but she makes sure to get adjusted on the regular, which usually helps out a little bit with that as well. But right now, her main concern is being able to run around on the playground as often as she can.
0: Your office hours, do they change getting ready for school?
17: No, we keep them the same the year round. So we're open 6 days a week. Monday, Wednesday, Friday, we're open morning and afternoon, 9 until 5:30. Tuesdays and Thursdays only in the morning, 9 until 12:30. And Saturday, I'm also there 9 until noon. I'm often there a little bit later as well, but 9 and noon are kind of my official cutoff hours. Likewise, you can find us at 2821 South Center Avenue. That's just directly north of the Hy-Vee on Minnesota Avenue. You can also find us online at geordychiropractic.com. You can even book online. And you can call us at 605-335-0880.
0: So if you got young folks coming in, they're being checked, how much time do you set aside for each of the young people that are going to have that check being made?
17: So what we do for most new patients in general, regardless of age to an extent, is about 45 minutes because we need a good patient
0: history.
17: That's
0: a long time.
17: Yep, but we want to make sure that we have a good patient history, we have a good exam. And a lot of times, even for adults, it's usually going to be a little bit less than the 45 minutes. But we find that, you know, there's some patients who have everything under the sun going on with them, and they will take closer to 45 minutes or even a little bit longer, just because of the history and exam, and it throws off our schedule less if we give ourselves more time than we need most of the time, as long as we occasionally hit it as exactly the right amount of time. Sometimes for like the really little kids, like toddlers and younger, then we'll only give ourselves a half an hour, get a bit of the history from the patient or from the parents, and still do an exam. It's just usually very different compared to an adult exam.
0: My guess is that the people that would put it off the most would be those going back to college.
17: Oh, yeah. College students, they already think they know everything. They already have so much going on in their mind anyway. Yeah, I do still have some very good ones who, like, the last thing they do before going back to college is they make sure to see me. They have their usual chiropractor out in college, but they saw me all while they were growing up through high school and middle school. And, you know, they try and get that, you know, they'll see me through the summer as well. But they make sure to do that one more adjustment the Friday right before they travel out to college again.
0: You know, and then you worry about if you're a parent, if they're going off to college, whether it's 50 miles or 1,500 miles. Who's the doctor going to be? And what kind of shape will they have our kids in? And if you're a parent, what do you do?
17: Yep. And with a lot of parents, even if they themselves kind of have strict requirements on what a chiropractor needs to be able to do for them, a lot of times the kids, because they are, it's not even so much resilient in this case, but like they're able to take on pretty much any kind of chiropractic adjustment. They're not as beat up as middle-aged individuals, so they don't need quite as specific, like it needs to be done this way every time or it's not going to get anything. There are some who are a little bit finicky like that, but for the most part, the kids, they go off to college and, like, yeah, they still prefer the chiropractor that they're used to back home, but they'll go to one wherever they're at and usually get some pretty good results. Because the thing is, chiropractic works. It's not necessarily that this chiropractic techniques works and that one does and that one does. It's it's very patient specific when somebody does need something specific, but it's not going to be like, oh, this is the best technique. It's no, this is the best technique for that person, this is the best for that person, but in general,

0: do have some teenagers, especially the sports ones, who there's a lot of history on those when it's like, oh, yeah, I had three concussions. Most recent one was this year. I had this broken bone, that broken bone, this broken bone. And, you know, they're usually not as bad as, like, replacements and whatnot in adults, but they do add up. And so it occasionally happens that, yeah, with a teenager, we do need the full 45 minutes on them anyway. But again, it's not like we keep them there for 45 minutes once we finish the exam and adjustment anyway. If it finishes in 30 minutes, they get to go, and we just get to work on our notes for that remaining 15 minutes until the next patient comes in.
1: Well, as we get closer to school, what are your hours for the exams right now?
0: So for the exams, we basically schedule them in at any time that we would have an availability. We don't set aside time specifically for exams. I know some chiropractors do, but I know that it's relatively easy too with Dr. Pluger because he's not quite a full year in, so he's still kind of growing his practice. And but Dr. Olson and myself, we still have space for new patients on occasion as well, especially if you try to book it, you know, far enough in advance. But a lot of times something just happens like that and you need to get in the very next day or two. Well, again, still call. We'll almost definitely be able to get you in. It just might be more likely to be Dr. Pluger rather than myself. But, you know, that's all right. Most patients, as new patients, they might have heard me on the radio, but it's not like they know me from Bob, you know. So
1: absolutely. You know, I would ask, what about the schools? Do they require any kind of being checked before they come back to school? Or should they?
0: They don't. And of course, I'm biased to say that they should, in the same sense that, you know, insurances recommend that everybody should take their annual physical, but not everybody does. You know, I wouldn't want them to force it no matter what. It's just that's like more political side of things where I believe in freedom. But I think that would be a good recommendation, but I'm not holding my breath for that. However, of course, when it comes to sports, and a lot of them need physicals, and you know, haven't really done a sports physical for a while because most just go to their GP, though we are able to do sports physicals. So,
1: Dr. Joshua Jordy, appreciate the insight. Good luck with the kids. Hope the kids don't win.
0: Right. It's always tough against them.
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1: Nice to have Dr. Joshua Jordy with us talking about getting ready for back to school, making sure your kids are in good shape. You're in good shape with whatever you're going to do. And we'll probably be doing something with him again next Wednesday, with the fact that we got so many are headed back to school, and they don't need to forget that it is important to be checked out before you go back. So we'll keep a close eye on that. The last guest in our show today, we talked to just a few minutes ago, and Lisa Ottmer has been one of those that we always talk about projects that are going on and why they're so important. She came in with two of them today, and one of them was something that I'd never heard of, 988 Day, 988 Day. And again, it's a kind of a special

0: special thing that I think you're going to learn from. And it's coming up in September, which, if you look at the calendar, we're not too far away. Here's what we had to say. It is a Working on Wellness Wednesday, and we haven't done one that was a 988 day. Lisa, talk to us a little bit about that.
1: Yeah, so coming up here soon on Tuesday, September 8th, is 988 day. And what that is a national day where we just basically recognize the 988 lifeline, where people can call in and get support if they need it for mental health, emotional distress, suicidal thoughts, anything like that. And we're just bringing awareness and kind of bringing the community together across the state of South Dakota and doing a lot of great things out there in the community that day specifically to bring awareness to 988.
0: Well, let's give some communities ideas as
1: sure.
0: to what others are doing. What would you share?
1: Yeah, definitely. So right now we're having a lot of businesses and individuals and groups, churches, schools, hospitals, kind of rallying the troops ahead of time and getting their marketing materials from our website. All of those items are free and they can request them. We can drop them in the mail for them. They can get brochures, they can get magnets, cards, things like that. Just again, to bring the awareness to 988. And then the other big thing that a lot of groups are doing is just a big hard social media push that day. If your team has any 988 apparel, we've got a lot of shirts out there over the years. Feel free to wear those, tag the Helpline Center, share our social media pages and the posts, and just kind of get that message out for everybody that there's help out there if people need it.
0: Is there a place online they can go to watch, look, listen, and try to keep up to date?
1: Yeah, definitely. So on our website, which is helplinecenter.org, they can get all the information there under the events. Otherwise, our biggest social media page is Facebook, and we're going to be posting lots of stories and testimonials and videos that day. We're actually going to be out in the communities across the state as well with 988 yard signs, and we've got a lot of business partners across the state. We've worked with a lot of law enforcement agencies that'll have 988 magnets on their vehicles. The Sioux Falls Police Department is a big one. The 988 yard signs will be at all the fire stations across town. We're partnering with Scooter's Coffee and Lewis Drug and lots of different businesses to get that message out there to folks.
0: How did it start?
1: You know, the Helpline Center started over 50 years ago here in South Dakota, and our team had been taking those mental health calls for a number of years, and there was a national hotline that's been around for a long, long time, but here about 4 or 5 years ago, they realized that long toll-free phone number was so hard to remember. And they just figured, let's simplify it. Let's keep it easy. 988. And since then, we've been pushing that message out to folks that, you know, if you're in need of help, and it doesn't matter what your reason is for wanting to call 988, it could be a big stress, it could be a smaller stress, just reach out because there's always help out there. And whatever your reason is to call is a reason to call.
0: After 988 day, you have another event coming up. Tell us.
1: We do. Yeah, we're just starting to let folks be aware of a big event that we have coming up on Saturday, October 10th. It's called the Journey Beyond Loss to Hope. And what it is, it's a symposium, kind of a conference / event for folks that have lost somebody to suicide. And that event, like I said, is on the October 10th, Saturday here in Sioux Falls at the Hilton Garden Inn. It's an all-day event. We've got a lot of great speakers, a lot of great breakout sessions, and it's good for anybody who's lost someone to suicide just to kind of come together and hear that message of hope and healing and just connect with others that have experienced that same type of grief.
0: You know, listening to you, these kind of events, people are saying, well, we didn't have these when we were growing up,
1: mm-hmm. But
0: we have them today, and they need to take advantage and keep the young folks engaged.
1: Exactly. Yeah. And we are striving so hard to just end that stigma, you know, of mental health and suicide prevention, and just kind of let people know that there's help out there, and it does not matter what your struggles are. And I know I've shared with your listeners many times on this show that our audience is everybody, you know, whether they're teenagers, they're older folks, they're ranchers, they're farmers, they're business owners. everybody's got struggles because this world that we live in is tough. And we are here to help no matter what you need. And our resource counselors will guide you and provide you with referrals and get you information to get you to that next step and make you feeling better and more hopeful in life.
0: Lisa, always nice to visit. Keep us posted for September 8th and what follows.
1: That sounds great. Thank you, Bill.
0: Always enjoy spending some time with Lisa. She's got a couple of projects. And if you're saying, well, gee, that's a pretty good deal, we will play that segment. It's less than 5 minutes in our 10 o'clock hour, looking towards that September 8th date as you maybe can get a chance to be a part of it. And if Lisa and her people are working on it, bringing people together that are spending their valuable time on it, you should know about it. And then you make your own decision as to what you want to do, how you want to do it, and see where we can take it. Lots coming up in the 10 o'clock show, a lot of moving parts, but stay with us.
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0: Welcome back. It's your business, and it is the Working on Wellness Wednesday show. You're saying, why would you do a Working on Wellness Wednesday? Well, if you can get the head of Sanford's Healthcare, Dr. Jeff Ridgway, and you can get the guy that is doing all the things with Sanford and with small communities and right here in Sioux Falls. I think Jeff Kipley would fit in really well. We try to find things that fit and are more than just salt and pepper. Lots to talk about, lots to share. And we want the audience to know that we take things seriously with this show, and we've done it for a long time. And to me, if we can help with your health care, if we can help with you in some of the things that maybe you didn't know about, whether it be in agriculture or it be in business or it be in sports, that's what we want to do. And we'll continue to do that for as long as we can. And keep in mind that it's not about me, it's about you, and it's about providing you perhaps some information you wouldn't see or hear anyplace else. And I think that is happening. I'm hearing that all the time, that they appreciate what we do. We get the sponsors in there, we get them with a chance to help us make the shows possible. And from that end, it's all about being the best we can be. 10 o'clock hour this morning. This 10 o'clock hour is traditionally an agribusiness show. And you're saying, why an agribusiness show? agriculture is the biggest industry in South Dakota, number one industry. And for that reason, we provide them a chance to tell their stories. And we do that with shows that involve the Farm Bureau, Farmers Union. In fact, we even put the two of them together yesterday. And we'll kind of start off the 10 o'clock hour sharing how Farmers Union talked about all the good things that Farm Bureau was doing. He said, why would they do that? They're all farmers. They work together, and they work in our best interest. Appreciate Norm Anderson, but for now, our time is up. Thank you for yours.
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7: Meta agrees to settle. I'm Carmen Roberts, Fox News. Meta cuts a deal in a landmark case over the alleged social media harm to children and teens. The company, which owns Instagram and Facebook, agreed to pay up to $16.7 billion to settle the case with 29 states.
8: The settlement also includes an agreement to make major changes to its products. Those include daily usage limits and nighttime blocks for users under 18, as well as bans on features that exacerbate mental health issues. Meta denies wrongdoing in the agreement. The settlement ends the trial, which was expected to see Meta CEO Mark Zuckerberg testify before a jury in federal court. Tanya J. Powers, Fox News.
7: Another case drawing national attention resumed in Massachusetts this morning, where Lindsay Clancy is on trial for killing her three young children.
9: The jury will ultimately decide if Clancy is guilty of first-degree murder or if she's not guilty by reason of insanity. She will either go to a state prison or a mental hospital.
7: Fox's Nate Foy in Plymouth, Mass. And closing arguments may begin as soon as tomorrow. Fans around the world are remembering Dolly Parton for her incredible musical talent and spirit. Her representatives say the 80-year-old superstar passed away yesterday from cancer and will always be remembered for her music, acting, business savvy, humor, and generosity, and advice like this.
10: You got to be true to yourself. You got to stand up for what you believe in, especially to the young girls. You got to believe in yourself. You've got to be willing to sacrifice for whatever that dream of yours is.
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14: 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The South Dakota Secretary of State is still waiting to be served in the League of Women Voters lawsuit that challenges a new state voter registration law. Officials say they'll treat the law as constitutional until a court determines otherwise and will comply with any directions issued by the court. The Lincoln County Commission has rejected a data center moratorium again. The action came last night during a joint meeting with the Sioux Falls City Council. Lincoln County Commissioner Joel Ahrens offered the moratorium as an amendment to the joint 2050 comprehensive plan. The county commission denied the move, which drew criticism from residents who were attending. Flock traffic cameras have been taken down in Cottington County because of vandalism problems. They'll stay in storage until the legislature gives some direction on their use. Sheriff Brad Howell says deputies don't have the time to babysit the camera sites, and making repairs is slow and difficult. The Minnehaha County Commission is being asked to do away with the flock traffic cameras in the county. Three residents voiced their opposition to the license plate readers. Carter Gordon, a computer programmer, says they're an easy target for hackers.
15: There's been much journalism and research into how easy it is to target and hack into the flock camera network, which is extremely easy to do.
14: Law enforcement officials defend the cameras, saying they have helped solve high-profile criminal cases and are a good public safety tool. The Brookings City Council has unanimously rejected an appointee to the city's Human Rights Commission. The council says Jeff Shrewey has made disqualifying public comments that violate the Human Rights Commission's purpose. And from the Kello.com News Center, I'm Chuck Beck.
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17: Mostly sunny skies today. Our high temperature 83 with a northwest wind at 10 to 20. For tonight, mainly clear, low at 57. Tomorrow, we're back up to 84 in the afternoon with a mostly sunny sky. And temperatures heading into Friday in the mid-80s. There's a chance of rain scattered around the region this weekend. From the Storm Center at Kelloland TV, I'm meteorologist Brian Karstens.
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18: This old house once knew my children. 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This old house was home and comfort as we fought the

0: Yeehaw! I'm Bill Zortman, and welcome to our It's Your Agribusiness Show, and it's show number 5,315 in our original It's Your Business series. Our It's Your Agribusiness Show talks to the largest group in South Dakota, and we're always happy to share with our sponsors, our guests, and so much more. And as it happened in our Tuesday show, closing out the 9 o'clock hour, we had recruited Doug Somke, president of the South Dakota Farmers Union, to kind of talk about the importance of South Dakota Farmers Union and South Dakota Farm Bureau, which was ready to do their monthly show, can work together. Doug Somke from South Dakota Farmers Union, who also has a Tuesday during the month that we work with, wanted to kind of join us and say a couple things to those farmers with Farm Bureau. Talk to us, Douglas.
1: Hey, Bill, how you doing today? Beautiful day out here. I don't know about there in Sioux Falls, but really nice up here.
0: Well, so the importance of working together, Farm Bureau, Farmers Union, farmers just getting together, is it important here?
1: Oh, absolutely. And I think you have seen a lot of that, how we came together with the recent announcement about the cheaper beef imports. I mean, that I've never seen so many farm groups come out opposed to such a thing so fast and so united. I mean, no one liked what that's going to do to us, and we're all about what we want to do for the cattle producer, what we want to do for consumers. But this has just too many open ends to it, Bill, that it will not be good for anyone.
0: You know, we had a chance at the start of the show this morning. Dusty Johnson, last minute, wanted to be on, kind of like Doug Somke, wanted to be on. So we started with Dusty, and he started taking after the president a little bit about what he is doing with beef, what he's saying, and it didn't sound like a Republican speech. And then to have you come on today and wanting to kind of lead us into the Farm Bureau show, that's special too. It means we're together.
1: Well, the fact of the matter is, Bill, this isn't about politics. I mean, this is about policy, and that's what our organization with Farm Bureau and others stand for. And it's, again, what's best for our producers, what's best for our consumers. And I think Dusty gets that, but it's unfortunate that we've let this administration run awry for so long, and they just feel like they just don't have to answer to anyone, and it's really sad. And this recent attack against their friends to the north now, I just really hate to see that, because we do a lot of business with them. Matter of fact, they're one of our largest, if not the largest, ethanol consumers that we export to, which is a big thing here in South Dakota. So it's not just the beef thing, Bill. It's a lot of other things that, you know, we just got to make sure this administration listens to the people.
0: Well, and for those that have moved here or are saying, why are you talking agriculture? It's the number one industry in South Dakota, and we have to be together. Wouldn't you agree, Doug?
1: Oh, absolutely. And that's one reason why, you know, Farmers Union pushed so hard to have the governor's debate at the state fair and concentrate on agriculture. I mean, it's so important to us, and you know, it's been a tradition for throughout the years to have that debate at the state fair through Farmers Union, and we just wanted to see it restart and continue. So it's going to be a good Saturday at the fair, I can tell you that, Bill.
0: What else should I have asked you this morning? I think I'm a smart aleck sometimes, and I know it all, but I don't. I haven't been on a farm doing farm stuff for years, and my folks who left a lot to us, the six kids, they would probably say, Bill, when are you coming back to the farm? When are you going to do something for the farmers? Well, I try to do that whether I'm in Iowa or South Dakota. Doug, you got to speak up for me.
1: Yeah, well, Bill, you let us voice our opinion, you let us share our opinion with others, and bring us together. That's a good thing. This recent thing with the Canada thing, I had three producers contact me this morning, asking, what do you think this is going to do to the fertilizer supply this fall? Maybe there won't be much going on this fall now because of this. It's going to raise the prices again. And farmers are already spending way too much on inputs. Now, whether whether we're going to catch up with the prices for what we produce, that's yet to be seen, right? I mean, something's got to happen. Either we're going to get more for what we produce, or we've got to pay less for what we're using to produce it. One or the other can't continue to go the way it's going. And I mean, it really struggles, for me to understand why we would kick our neighbors in the shin and then at the same time ask them to support us on the economic battle that we're having with Iran right now. So you just don't do that to your friends. And we don't do that in farm country. We don't do that to each other. So
0: the other thing that you do a very good job at, and my generation didn't do as good as you guys are doing, and that is getting things ready to pass to the next generation so they don't have all kinds of problems. They have a little bit of a walking room that led them into it.
1: Well, it's true. It's a little bit different, though. I mean, your generation, you guys came from some pretty tough times, right? I mean, you had to hang on to everything you had. It left in a hurry. And it's just nature, right? And we're trying to do the same thing. But right now, there's so few of us, Bill. I mean, we're less than 2.3% of the whole nation's population. That's one reason why we got to continue not only to make sure that we pass it on to the next generation with everything that we can, but also to educate our neighbors, our friends that are in the cities and the suburbs.
0: Well, last week, Dakota Fest coming up was really something that we followed very closely. And not far away, South Dakota State Fair. And Brenda Dreyer, who has kind of been setting the stage for us, I thought she'd have a four-day week with me, Monday, Tuesday, Wednesday, and Friday. I don't have a show Thursday, or we would have done that. But you were able to help set the stage, everything that was going on. And Brenda, as we talk about that, some important stuff going on with our beef cattle.
2: Absolutely. Thanks for having me on again, Bill. So I am with a group, South Dakota Cattle Women. We're a group of volunteer women who work to promote beef in South Dakota. And we are partnering with the South Dakota Beef Industry Council. And we're going to be at the fair. State Fair starts on September 2nd in Huron. And we're going to be at the fair all week. And we're going to be giving away a lot of good education, recipes, talk about how to shop for beef if you're at the grocery store. Just a lot of good information, and we'll be at a variety of different stages during the week. And then the Beef Industry Council has a tent right across from the brand new Dex building, and they'll be there. And then we'll have some South Dakota cattle women there on Friday, and they'll be doing some cooking and giving some samples and giving some hints about how to enjoy beef.
0: Beef Council is a big thing. We not only talked to your designee, and you didn't want to be first. You wanted him to be first, so we did that. And we even got Dusty Johnson into the discussion in our show yesterday, where he kind of took after the president. And he didn't cut any slack when saying we've got to take care of our farmers out here. And that beef industry thing is a big deal. Brenda, that's the reason we're talking this week.
2: That's right. And it's not just about, when we were talking about what's happening in Washington with talking about beef and selling beef and, what's coming in the United States. And, beef is a big industry here. It's not just for our ranchers, but those ranchers go to town and they shop, they buy furnaces, they buy groceries, they buy fertilizer, they buy, it all trickles down. And so whatever is happening with our beef farmers and ranchers, it affects all of us. And so it's something we got to be aware of.
0: In the interview with Dusty, I said, I'm surprised you're talking kind of against the president. He said, we're talking for the farmers and the beef people in South Dakota. He made that really clear. That's pretty strong.
2: That's right. And we all just have to be aware of what's going on and realize, a lot of people learned during COVID that the food for their family just doesn't come from the grocery store. It comes from a farmer and rancher that lives right, you know, down the road from them, you know, that works every day to feed America. And so we all have to be aware of what's going on. And we just encourage everyone that's going to be out at the South Dakota State Fair to stop by the Beef Industry Council tent and learn a little bit more. And also stop by, we'll be at Horizons Hall on Friday doing cooking demonstrations. So there's a lot of good information. So stop by and learn more, a little bit about beef.
0: All right. Your favorite cut of beef?
2: Well, what I use probably the most is ground beef. But, of course, any kind of steak is always my favorite.
0: Well, that's pretty good.
2: Yeah.
0: Are you a well done or are you a raw person?
2: Oh, I'm a medium well. Medium well.
0: You got it all covered, don't you?
2: I do. Thanks for having us, Bill.
0: Well, I think it's important. And so did Dusty. And Dusty said, keep doing it. So that's what I did. I kind of got you plugged in today. And, you know, I just think it is important that people understand we've got to take care of our beef people. We got to take care of our industries. Agriculture is number one in South Dakota. We want to keep them that way. You agree?
2: I do. And shows like you help us get the word out. So thank you.
0: All right. We'll talk soon.
2: Okay. Thank you, Bill.
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0: Well, I learned a long time ago, not only with almost 5,300 farm shows now here in Sioux Falls, but there are good guys and good gals out there that can make a difference. Nice if the ones you are asking can help you in business or help you in agriculture, or if you're a newlywed or if you're a senior. All cases that Plains Commerce Bank can help. Nolan Clark, with his compadres, was in Mitchell for the Dakota Fest last week. Talk to us a little bit about the portal and what it showed as far as how you guys could really help at Plains Commerce.
4: Yeah, good morning, Bill. What I would say out there, you know, is really what it comes down to, especially when you're out and about, getting to meet some of those folks that you don't necessarily get in front of all the time, is it really just kind of creates a nice environment, especially a relaxed one like Dakota Fist is in Mitchell, where you can just have some really open and honest conversations with folks. And it can be as simple as looking at a child's checking account, all the way up to maybe they need to discuss with somebody the future plans where you need to be looking at trust and wealth management. And also maybe some folks that probably need to have conversations of just making sure that they're in the best position with their current bank, maybe, you know, a restructure or maybe a little different kind of a lending is needed to be looked at. All those different options and programs out there in the world that just want, you know, have conversation about it. So really, it's just a great time for us to really walk around, sit down on the golf cart, have some lunch, and just chat with folks about what it is they've got going on, and just try to give them a little bit of benefit of having those conversations and trying to either ease their minds a little bit or give them some great options that we can offer and maybe have a further conversation.
0: You know, I think I've done 6 or 7 of the shows over in Mitchell. Did not go this year, but we certainly talked with enough of the people there that it gave us a presence. But one of the things that I did see was you guys running around with your golf carts, no golf balls, no golf clubs, but you were listening, and you were not just doing all the talking. You were trying to find out what people really needed. And whether they're business people or they're farm people, whatever it was, you were trying to answer the needs. And my guess is, Nolan, you're continuing to do the same thing that I saw 7, 8, 9 years ago.
4: Yeah, you know, that's a great point. It isn't just getting to just chat with folks. It's really trying to have open and honest conversations with folks. And also meeting with some of those vendors as well, because sometimes the best referrals or questions that we receive are from the vendors. So just making sure to stop and just have chats with each one of those folks, because at the end of the day, they are engrossed in the ag community and they hear a lot of things. And it's not just about chatting with the farmers alone. Although of course that is our number one goal, is really have as many conversations with those folks as we can, but also really getting to talk with some of those vendors and meet some of the newer ones so that way they understand their options out there as well. So the whole point is just to be out there and have those conversations and make sure people know that we're around, we are willing to listen, we want to help as much as we possibly can. And again, we're going to be open and honest with folks if they're in the best scenario for them. That's the way we're going to tell them. And then if there's something that maybe we should have a look at and see if there's something else we can do, we're also going to do that as well. We want to make sure that we are assisting folks as much as possible.
0: Little did I know when the State Chamber of Commerce folks said, Bill, you need to make this trip around the state as we kind of help people that might be from Ukraine. They might be just people that we need to get in the workforce in South Dakota. I was amazed at how not only what Plains Commerce was doing, but these big guys, big gals that were simply saying, you need to come to work for us. We'll keep you busy and we'll make your family proud. To me, that's what it's kind of all about.
4: Yeah, you know, again, a lot of these events, it's not just about talking to the vendors and, you know, those kinds of folks. There's a lot of folks there with our farming groups that are very large, and they are always looking for more help, and they're looking for good help. And it can be a really good networking opportunity for some of these folks that maybe they're looking for that long-term operation to work for, because a lot of these people have a wealth of knowledge and experience, and just getting to some of these events, try to meet some of these folks, is a really good tool and opportunity for them to find a good role for themselves, but also assist a lot of these operations to grow for the future.
0: And these people have been pretty much earmarked, those from Iran, Ukraine, that we would see on these chamber of state trips. Hardworking people, a lot alike the people here in South Dakota, and they fit in well.
4: Yes, what I'd say there is we have a number of operations here that actually bring people in because they need more help, and to be able to find good, hardworking help is a really big asset to them. And while, yes, there's always people looking for work, you know that we're in a lower unemployment scenario. So if that's what they need to do in order to find those good folks that are willing to work hard and learn, I mean, it's just another avenue for our economy to grow and make sure that we have those folks to be able to assist our operations to make sure that they're getting what they need done at the end of every day.
0: Nolan Clark, appreciate you. I'll bet we'll talk again this week. Just have a hunch.
4: That sounds good, Bill. Looking forward to it.
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16: The Wetland Mitigation Banking Program is a program that's been around for a few years. $3 million is available through a grant application, and folks interested in that can visit grants.gov and search for the Wetland Mitigation Banking Program. Those applications are due by September 8th. In the course of a farming operation, there will be times when a farmer, landowner, maybe they're going to convert a wetland or they're going to be farming a wetland, and they have the ability to purchase purchase basically wetland credits from the Wetland Mitigation Bank. And these banks are run by other organizations, city and county governments, organizations, tribal governments, other entities that really are just facilitators. They will take, if they're successful in acquiring a grant, they'll have these dollars available to help assist the Wetland Mitigation Banking.
13: Once again, that's Farm Production and Conservation Under Secretary Richard Fordyce. With your Ag News, I'm Farm and Ranch Director Sarah Heinrich for the Growing Harvest Ag Network.
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18: Mostly sunny skies today, not as warm as yesterday. Our high temperature 83, northwesterly wind at 10 to 20. For tonight, mainly clear skies, low 57. Tomorrow, we're back up to 84. North wind at 5 to 10 miles per hour. Mid-80s expected on Friday, upper 80s Saturday with a chance of scattered rain. From the Storm Center at Kettleland TV, I'm meteorologist Brian Karstens.
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0: Welcome back. It's your agribusiness show, and we start this segment with Mr. Matt Swenson, Swenson Commodities. What are you seeing today as far as the markets are concerned, Matthew?
20: Yeah, sure. We got corn continuing the rally up 3.75 in these corn, 27. Soybeans up 7 cents at 12.44 3/4. Wheat's up 15.5 at 7.18 3/4 there. Hogs are up 35 cents to 40 cents higher. Cattle up 97 cents today. Feeders are up 65 cents today. Energy markets took off some early weakness. It's up 7-8 cents. We're at 82.41. Stocks are down 6 points. To 155 in the Dow and 47 lower than NASDAQ. Gold's down $42, silver's down 75 cents. Bitcoin's trading 900 lower. It's at 78,420. And there you have it for your Wednesday.
0: People want numbers early morning, later in the afternoon. Can they get them from Swenson Commodities?
20: Yeah, they can give us a call at 605-335-5570.
0: Always appreciate you, Matt. We'll talk soon.
20: All right, thanks.
0: One of the most busy ladies I know is Jerry Idy, FFA of South Dakota. Jerry, good morning to you.
21: Good morning.
0: We have...
21: We're gearing up for the state fair. We're pretty excited about that.
0: Well, we just finished with Dakota Fest. State fair is coming up, and I'll bet you guys are going to be busy out there.
21: We are, and we have two members this morning with us from Parker. They are both participating in FFA activities at the state fair. We have Clayton, who is showing livestock in the FFA shows, and then we have Landry, who is a district officer and will be working in the Ag Adventure Center, where we showcase modern agriculture for the public. So I'm going to turn it over to, let's start with Clayton, and let's have Clayton talk about what he's excited about for FFA at the state fair and why the fair is important to his FFA experience.
0: Clayton, what can you tell us about your experience with the state fair?
22: It's always been pretty good. Like to get out there and see everybody showing, having a good time, and yeah, seems like everybody seems to enjoy it all the time. So,
0: how many years have you shown?
22: 10 years now.
0: And what have you learned in the decade?
22: It's a lot of hard work. And you got to be really on task and get the job done if you want to do good in what you participate in.
0: So who convinced you that that was something that you could do and do it the number of years that you already have?
22: My parents were really involved with it, and they kind of got me into it at a young age. And I just had a lot of family members in the community and a lot of friends, and then they kind of got me into the showing side of things, and after that, yeah, I kind of just took off with it. So,
0: and you're from which community? I'm sorry, I didn't catch that.
22: I show market steers.
0: Okay, and the community you're from?
22: Parker.
0: Okay, and you know, I had a chance to go over to Parker for the fair that you guys had, and my wife, middle of the afternoon, I was a little tired, and she said, let's go over to the state fair. So we did. We showed up and enjoyed it. They know how to put on a fair over there.
22: Yeah. They got quite a few rides. Not a lot of counties do that anymore.
0: No, and not a lot of counties come pick you up with a bus and make sure that you're there and then feed you and get you to do all kinds of little games that if you're 6 or 80, it comes together.
22: Yeah, no kidding. You don't see that very much anymore, but...
0: You know, as we talk about that fair and the state fair, you know, it's one of those things that you know that there's going to be a lot of people there. You're going to learn a lot of things. What's your hope after state fair and where you want to go and what you want to do?
22: I just kind of hope that a lot of the people I meet kind of get to stick around and see them still and try to make my way back every once in a while to the fair and state fair. And see all the people and meet more people and make new experiences. So,
0: well, we wish you the best, and hopefully we can run across you at the state fair.
22: All right. Well, thank you.
0: Jerry Idy, do you have another guest?
21: Yes, we have Landry, who is also from Parker, and he is a district officer and will be working at the Ag Adventure Center. So, Landry, tell us about what you're looking forward to at the fair and why what you'll be doing is so important.
1: Well, I'm looking forward to, honestly, just advocating for agriculture and meeting those new people who may not be familiar with agriculture and telling them all that it kind of involves and letting them learn new things about the industry. To me, it's so important because some people have misconceptions about agriculture, and we want to eliminate those and show that agriculture is a great industry to be involved in and all that it does for all the communities that are around the state, the country, and I just want to, like, advocate for it as it does so much for me as a person.
0: So what are you going to do after a couple more years? You going to go off to college? What do you want to be?
1: I think I'm going to go off to college. I'm not super sure yet, but I'm pretty sure I'm going to go into accounting and hopefully get into the ag industry accounting. Might minor in ag business, so then I can be involved in the ag industry.
0: Well, we wish you the best, and take care of the people at the state fair next week.
1: Thank you so much.
0: Jerry Idy, you've got another guest.
21: No, just Landry and... Mr. Pankratz, just the two of them this morning, but both of them will be busy at the state fair, so Clayton and Landry, with different activities, but I'm sure their paths will cross over, and we're just thankful for all of the volunteers who help work our livestock shows and bring in animals to the Ag Adventure Center to help us showcase what modern agriculture looks like. Pipestone Systems brings in a lot for our display. Appreciate them, and all the district officers from across the state that come in to work the events and the sponsors that make the exhibits possible and all the livestock shows, the premiums for our students, as well as the exhibitor shirts that they'll be wearing throughout the fair. So big shout out to all them.
0: Well, and we appreciate you, and I'll bet we'll be talking again.
21: Sounds great. Thank you.
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0: Welcome back. It's your agribusiness. Most popular guy in this show, hands down, is John Ball. Mr. Tree. People wait for hours to hear this guy speak. They wait for hours to see what his trees look like. What else should I say about you, Tree?
23: Well, let me catch my breath. Well, I wish my students waited for hours, but I don't have quite that much pull over them. Well, good morning, Bill. Hey, say, if anyone was watching Kettleland News this morning, they showed us how much moisture we've got in the summer, and it is low. And so, you know, fall's kind of here. Kids are going back to school. And I promise not to do this every time we chat, but I do want to remind everybody, now is the time to begin watering your trees and shrubs to get them prepared for winter. There's an old myth that you just water them deeply just before freeze-up. I hear that all the time. At that point, the water's too late. Right now, they're beginning the process of preparing for winter, and it's a slow, long process. So typically at this time of year, particularly because of the drought, that's one of the things I start mentioning is that, you know, you need to

0: for those that don't know, we talk about this occasionally, the trees you have in your backyard and why.
1: All right. Well, again, the most prominent tree I have in my backyard, of course, is my wife's favorite, and that's catalpa. You know, if you're looking for a fast-growing tree, that is it. You know, 3 foot of growth a year easily while they're young, and it flowered nicely this year. Makes a nice tree. Now, if you're listening to us from up by Watertown and that, you're a little far north. But Sioux Falls has some drop-dead gorgeous catalpas. Beautiful tall trees that are blooming in June. The flowers are just magnificent. Now, people don't like the long capsules sometimes, but I accept the seeds for the attractive flowers. Other one is we do have a buckeye. And buckeyes are wonderful ornamentals as well. Try to buy a cultivar. Don't just accept the one donated by a squirrel. That's not going to be a great tree. That's a tree that, you know, the squirrels will give you one, but you're better off going to a garden center and buying one of the improved varieties. And then the other one I do want to mention, Bill, I don't have in my backyard because of room, but Douglas fir. For all of you that are looking at planting an evergreen, and remember, right after Labor Day is the perfect time to plant evergreen trees. So we're coming up to a great time. But consider a Douglas fir rather than the typical blue spruce. If you do, you'll thank Bill and I 10 years from now because you'll have this beautiful tree in your yard that's not developing any of the canker diseases that we so often see with blue spruce. So, you know, look for something a little different. Douglas fir is just a wonderful tree. And if you run into it at night, it's not going to be like walking into a porcupine. The needles are soft, so you'll enjoy that as well.
0: So when do you go back to teaching?
1: I am. Right now, Bill.
0: Oh, I can't. I couldn't tell from your knowledge. If
1: Nope, had classes out this morning. Unfortunately, I got 8 a.m. classes, and students do struggle to wake up for class at that time. But, yeah, they're all back. So we started on Monday. So I've had, a couple days of classes.
0: So how many students do you have that are studying trees?
1: Well, you know, that's two separate questions. How many are actually studying and how many are in the class?
0: Oh, you knew that, didn't you?
1: But, you know, I try to give them the tough love. You know, you better start taking notes because exams will be coming. But, you know, classes are actually doing extremely well. You know, the 30 students in a class, that's a nice size because you can still have a conversation with them rather than just lecture. And as you might expect, Mr. Tree right now is taking all the students outside for classes. Why sit inside and watch a PowerPoint when we can go out on campus and look at trees and work with them? So I'm enjoying the weather right now, especially with the morning classes, get them outside. And I'm sure, as most people realize, you get a good South Dakotan student, they would much rather be outside learning things than sitting inside. So it works out rather well. So first couple of weeks are pretty much outside, and the woody plant identification classes will be outside all the way to the first snow. So fall is always a fun semester.
0: John Ball, Mr. Tree, always appreciate you weighing in.
1: All right. Thanks, Bill.
0: Lisa Ottmer had called me, and we talked a little bit about an event that's coming up, 9-8-8 Day, September the 8th. And she kind of explained it in a segment that we did in a hurry this morning, but we wanted you to hear what she was saying about suicide loss survivors. It is a Working on Wellness Wednesday, and we haven't done one that was a 9-8-8 day. Lisa, talk to us a little bit about that.
2: Yeah, so coming up here soon on Tuesday, September 8th, is 9-8-8 day. And what that is a national day where we just basically recognize the 9-8-8 lifeline, where people can call in and get support if they need it for mental health, emotional distress, suicidal thoughts, anything like that. And we're just bringing awareness and kind of bringing the community together across the state of South Dakota and doing a lot of great things out there in the community that day specifically to bring awareness to 9-8-8.
0: Well, let's give some communities ideas as
2: sure.
0: to what others are doing. What would you share?
2: Yeah, definitely. So right now we're having a lot of businesses and individuals and groups, churches, schools, hospitals, kind of rallying the troops ahead of time and getting their marketing materials from our

0: our website. All of those items are free and they can request them. We can drop them in the mail for them. They can get brochures. They can get magnets, cards, things like that. Just again, to bring the awareness to 988. And then the other big thing that a lot of groups are doing is just a big hard social media push that day. If your team has any 988 apparel, we've got a lot of shirts out there over the years. Feel free to wear those, tag the Helpline Center, share our social media pages and the posts, and just kind of get that message out for everybody that there's help out there if people need it.
1: Is there a place online they can go to watch, look, listen, and try to keep up to date?
0: Yeah, definitely. So on our website, which is helplinecenter.org, they can get all the information there under the events. Otherwise, our biggest social media page is Facebook, and we're going to be posting lots of stories and testimonials and videos that day. We're actually going to be out in the communities across the state as well with 988 yard signs, and we've got a lot of business partners across the state. We've worked with a lot of law enforcement agencies that'll have 988 magnets on their vehicles. The Sioux Falls Police Department is a big one. The 988 yard signs will be at all the fire stations across town. We're partnering with Scooter's Coffee and Lewis Drug and lots of different businesses to get that message out there to folks.
1: How did it start?
0: You know, the Helpline Center started over 50 years ago here in South Dakota, and our team had been taking those mental health calls for a number of years, and there was a national hotline that's been around for a long, long time, but here about 4 or 5 years ago, they realized that that long toll-free phone number was so hard to remember. And they just figured, let's simplify it. Let's keep it easy. 988. And since then, we've been pushing that message out to folks that, you know, if you're in need of help, and it doesn't matter what your reason is for wanting to call 988. It could be a big stress. It could be a smaller stress. Just reach out, because there's always help out there. And whatever your reason is to call is a reason to call.
1: After 988 Day, you have another event coming up. Tell us.
0: We do. Yeah, we're just starting to let folks be aware of a big event that we have coming up on Saturday, October 10th. It's called the Journey Beyond Loss to Hope. And what it is, it's a symposium, kind of a conference / event for folks that have lost somebody to suicide. And that event, like I said, is on the October 10th, Saturday, here in Sioux Falls at the Hilton Garden Inn. It's an all-day event. We've got a lot of great speakers, a lot of great breakout sessions, and it's good for anybody who's lost someone to suicide, just to kind of come together and hear that message of hope and healing and just connect with others that have experienced that same type of grief.
1: You know, listening to you, these kind of events, people are saying, well, we didn't have these when we were growing up, but we have them today, and they need to take advantage and keep the young folks engaged.
0: Exactly. Yeah. And we are striving so hard to just end that stigma, you know, of mental health and suicide prevention, and just kind of let people know that there's help out there, and it does not matter what your struggles are. And I know I've shared with your listeners many times on this show that our audience is everybody, you know, whether they're teenagers, they're older folks, they're ranchers, they're farmers, they're business owners. Everybody's got struggles, because this world that we live in is tough, and we are here to help no matter what you need. And our resource counselors will guide you and provide you with referrals and get you information to get you to that next step and make you feeling better and more hopeful in life.
1: Lisa, always nice to visit. Keep us posted for September 8th and what follows.
0: That sounds great. Thank you, Bill.
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1: Coming up Friday, we'll be talking to Ala. She was going to try to get to us today, but could not make it work. But we've got Laura Edwards. Laura, what are we seeing weather-wise, and what can we expect days ahead?
9: You know, we've got temperatures warmer than average for this time of year. By the time we get to Saturday, Sunday of this weekend, we'll be something close to 10 degrees above average for late August, with highs around 89 or so, pushing 90 degrees. The average high this time of year is about 79, 80 degrees, something like that. So much warmer than average, and same on the overnight lows. Overnight lows are about 58 degrees, which is what we're seeing here tonight and tomorrow night. But it'll warm up to into the 70s Saturday night into Sunday morning. Won't get below 72 or so. So some warm days and warm nights ahead. We do see a little active weather setting up for Friday night, but hopefully it'll be after football time. I know there were a number of games last Friday that were slowed down by quick showers and quick thunderstorms that passed through, but looks like this Friday night, most of the more thunderstorm-type activity will hold off until after football's done. I hope, cross fingers, that's what it looks like.
1: So as far as moisture, ahead, behind, where are we?
9: You know, for August so far, which we're almost done with here, we just have a few more days left. For Sioux Falls, we've only had an inch and 0.07, so 1.07 inches. That's almost 2 inches short for the month. Well, inch and two-thirds. Short for the month of August. And again, the next best chance is that Friday night. I don't know that we're going to see that much rain come on Friday night into Saturday morning. So I think we might end up a little behind average here. And we're seeing a little drought get worse north of Sioux Falls in that Moody County area. Let's say Del Rapids and north, and that the crop is looking pretty tough out there. When I was passing through last week, I could see that corn crop especially was suffering quite a bit. So we're seeing pockets of dryness all around the region that's been getting worse here just of late in the last month or so.
1: Laura Edwards, state climatologist, appreciate all you do. We'll try talking Friday.
9: Okay, sounds great. Thanks, Bill.
1: Appreciate everybody being with us for our 2 hours this morning. No show on Thursday, but we'll be back Friday. We put together that group that's going to tell you everything that's going on in Sioux Falls. The Ag Show takes a lot of work as well, but for the most part, we try to take care of those in ag, those in the communities, and just try to take care of you, the listener. For now, though, our time is up, and we thank you for yours.
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10: Meta, the settlement. I'm Therese Crowley, Fox News. Meta ends the social media addiction lawsuit mid-trial, admitting no harm to kids, but agreeing to pay state $17 billion and set new limits on teen users.
11: The landmark settlement cuts short a federal trial in California over claims made by 29 states that Meta's Facebook and Instagram platforms were designed to addict children, among other claims. The settlement for Meta to pay up to $17 billion also includes an agreement to make major changes to its products. Those include daily usage limits and night time blocks for users under 18, as well as bans on features that exacerbate mental health issues. Meta denies wrongdoing in the agreement. California, Colorado, Kentucky, and New Jersey were among the states that sued Meta in 2023, and the settlement ends the trial, which was expected to see Meta CEO Mark Zuckerberg testify before a jury in federal court. Tanya J. Powers, Fox News.
10: It's a fraction of Meta's revenue last year, $201 billion. The Trump bump in South Carolina helps lift Senator Darlene Graham to win the Republican nomination to replace her late brother, Lindsey Graham, on the general election ballot in South Carolina by just 18,000 votes.
12: Graham's victory was a test of President Trump's endorsement. The president strongly backed her. She is new to politics after the sudden passing of her brother, Lindsey Graham.
13: I continue to miss Lindsey every day, and there is still a big hole in my heart. But I know he's looking down right now, very proud.
12: Graham says she spoke with President Trump, who offered his congratulations. The Graham campaign believes the president did all he could to help her across the finish line.
10: In Alaska, retired teacher Dan J. Sullivan qualified for a slot on the general election ballot against Republican Dan S. Sullivan, the senator. Republicans worry voters could confuse the two Sullivans. 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
19: 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The Minnehaha County Commission is being asked to do away with the Flock traffic cameras in the county. Three residents voiced their opposition to the license plate readers during this week's commission meeting. Carter Gordon, a computer programmer, says they're an easy target for hackers.
20: There's been much journalism and research into how easy it is to target and hack into the Flock camera network, which is extremely easy to do.
19: Law enforcement officials defend the cameras, saying they have helped solve high-profile criminal cases and are a good public safety tool. Exhibition drivers and street racers are discovering their hobby is becoming more expensive. Lincoln and Minnehaha County Sheriff's deputies, the State Highway Patrol, and the Sioux Falls Police Department conducted their fifth saturation patrol over a week ago. Police Lieutenant Andrew Siebenborn says drivers who exceed speed limits by more than 20 miles per hour are now facing mandatory court appearances.
21: And at that court date, the city's attorney's office is asking for significantly higher fines than what's been in the past. And we've been getting fine amounts, you know, in the range of $400 to $500 for those excessive speeds.
19: Officers issued 151 citations and made 4 DWI arrests during their most recent saturation patrol. Coddington County residents will get to vote on Governor Larry Roden's proposed property tax relief plan. County commissioners have adopted an ordinance that adds in a half penny sales tax in order to provide property tax relief. The ordinance has been referred to the November ballot. And from the Kello.com News Center, I'm Chuck Beck.
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3: Mostly sunny skies today. Our high temperature 83 with a northwest wind at 10 to 20. For tonight, mainly clear, low at 57. Tomorrow, we're back up to 84 in the afternoon with a mostly sunny sky. And temperatures heading into Friday in the mid-80s. There's a chance of rain scattered around the region this weekend. From the Storm Center at Kelloland TV, I'm meteorologist Brian Karstens.
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23: Welcome, everybody, to the Wednesday edition of Clay and Buck, a phenomenal show. Some people are saying the greatest radio show ever planned for you today. Looking forward to talking to you about all the things. We are here in late August. I cannot believe the school year has started for so many people. I see this already in Clay. My baby is just getting to the walking phase, and people are already saying, have you started looking at schools yet?
24: Yeah,
23: because their kids are all back in school. And I'm like, started looking at school? He threw macaroni and cheese at my face this morning. Like, I don't school, but that's where we are. So we will we'll dive into all the news. Look, the biggest thing, we're going to have just some reflection and in memoriam today throughout the program for the one and only Dolly Parton, who, as we know, yesterday passed. And we brought you that news. And it's sad, but I always feel this way, you know, Clay. And I think about it. Having been to a number, I mean, as we, so many of us have, of course, a number of funerals over my life, a funeral for somebody who was taken far too soon and had so much promise and was sudden is a very different thing from the in memoriam and the commemoration of somebody who lived a long, full, incredible, bountiful, purposeful, and beautiful life. And I think that is clearly where we are with Dolly Parton, who is a true American icon. So, you know, we'll have some reflections on that throughout the program, and on also bring you in all the news. The big news item today that we have to bring you, that is new news, if you will. Congrats to Darlene Graham, who pulled out a full-blown Senate primary win against Ralph Norman. What was it, 52-48, Clay? That was the last number I saw.
24: That was was the final margin, roughly. Very close, but she got over the finish line with President Trump's help. 52-48, close win, but she will presumably be the next, well, she is the senator. She'll also be winning her own six-year term in November. She's a big favorite to do so.
23: So, congrats to her. She won fair and square, and the people of South Carolina by a slim margin. And, you know, credit to Ralph Norman, whom I think, you know, this is a guy who stay, you know, continue to run the House. He's done a good job, I think, for South Carolina, and I think has been somebody who you might see again in the future. Just a nice way of saying Darlene Graham gets the W, and we will, by the way, we still want to have her on the program. And I'm curious what her top agenda items will be when she continues her role in the Senate, and what that teams, the comms teams around her and the people that have come over from, her recently departed, Lindsey Graham's Senate staff. So anyway, we'll get into all of that. And that I think is certainly a, it is a big political story in the midst of a whole lot of other big political stories. We've got this midterm coming up here. And I think, Clay, people are going to start focusing in on this a whole lot more. You're going to see a lot more money coming the way of these different candidates, especially, I think, on the Republican side. There's been a little bit of slow to spend going on in some of these media markets, which is a little puzzling for people. But maybe it's holding for the last leg of the race to really just flood the market. We have all that going on, Clay, and we also have the continued rise of the crazy left in the background of all of this. And I think that's something that we can spend a bit of time on today. This individual that we keep seeing everywhere in the media, Hassan Piker. This guy's been around for a while. So those of us who are living, a lot of you are probably hearing about him for the first time. He is the nephew of Cenk, who is the sort of Stay Puft looking fellow from the Young Turks. You know, he's a sort of a Zoftig. Can a guy be Zoftig? You know, he's sort of a broader fellow. He's Turkish. And his nephew is Cenk. I'm sorry. His nephew is this guy, Hassan Piker. He has continuously said some of the most vile stuff that I think anybody could say in political discourse. I don't know how anyone can think that they would want to. And Clay, this is the disturbing part. It's not just what this guy says. It's the fact that he has so many fans, millions of people, and that politicians, Democrat senators, go on the campaign trail with him. He says things like America deserved 9/11. Clay, here he is on American Jews. I wanted to have you react to this. 21, hit it. Cut. Oh, I'm sorry. That is an older bite. I'm still talking about Hassan Piker, though, Clay, because you got Hassan Piker, Mamdani, and Abdul al-Sayed, and all of them are rising through the ranks of the Democrat Party. I think that they just hope to run for cover, run behind this issue of affordability, and all of the radicalism fades into the background.
24: Yeah, look, this is a challenge, I think, in general. What Democrats are attempting to do is ride the young anti-Jewish sentiment that has taken root in many parts of the online ecosystem. And frankly, as we saw during the on-campus protests and many of the different on-campus anti-Jew protests, because they were anti-Jewish, they were certainly anti-Israel, but really they were anti-Semitic. They were very opposed to the existence of Israel and, frankly, to most people who are Jewish, too. They want all of his voters, but they don't want the blame for all of the things that he says. And so they're trying to finesse this angle. I thought Abdul al-Sayed actually did it fairly well, and I'm not saying, obviously, I agree with this. But I think what he's tried to say is, I don't want to be in the position of canceling people for opinions that they share. So it is a very delicate dance then, right, Buck? Because you are on the stage then. And the standard that has been set for a long time, let me just pull it out of the anti-Jewish extremely.
23: We have that cut, by we have left. That cut, by the way, okay. That I wanted. That was my fault, cutting, calling for the wrong number. But guys, hit that cut now. 20.
4: People don't f- Israel any longer. And if Jews in America keep putting this idea out there that they are singularly invested in Israel, eventually someone's going to come around and take action, not against the state of Israel, mind you, but against American Jews.
23: American That's Jews are asking stuff. For it. American, that's American stuff. Jews in this country, if they support the state of Israel, are asking for whatever they get. That's where this guy is traveling around with United States senators. This guy is getting his butt kissed by the top of the Democrat Party right now.
24: Well, I would actually take it outside of Hassan Piker, because I do think you have to be careful in general attacking people and making them celebrities when they're not actually holding office. What I would say is largely what Hassan Piker says, Mamdani, New York City's mayor, agrees with. Certainly Mamdani's wife agrees with it, which is troubling in its own right. I also think you can say Abdul
23: al-Sayed agrees with it, too, just to be clear. There's no question.
24: But he's trying. This is why I think it matters in the political universe. They're trying to walk that fine line between everybody understanding. This is why I said a while back, Buck, if you went into Dearborn and you asked a lot of Arab Muslim voters in Dearborn, does Abdul El-Sayed hate Jewish people? They would say yes. So what he's doing is he's trying to pretend to the larger community that he condemns anti-Semitism because he knows it's hard to win a race if you don't like Jewish people. But simultaneously, Buck, the people that are in his base, they are saying, oh, he's just saying that publicly. He really agrees with us privately. And that's the line they're trying to walk here.
23: I would also just note that if you walked around Michigan or any large Muslim community in this country and asked them for their views of Jews, I think if they were being honest, there would be a lot of things said that would really shock people, or maybe not shock them, but you know, would upset people to know. I say this as somebody who spent time in the NYPD intelligence division running informants for various cases into places that involved a terrorism, a jihadist terrorism nexus. And let me tell you, the things that are said in certain communities, in certain circles, including by certain imams regularly, would be deeply distressing to your everyday American. Obviously not all Muslims, just like it's obviously not all people or any extremist, stripe, kind, or type. But there's a lot of it going on. And views of Israel, by the way, if you did a poll in Michigan of how do you of the Muslim voters there, how do you feel about the state of Israel? I mean, I would assume it's 90% deeply negative. I mean, you're going to see this is something the Democrat Party. This brings us back to they like to think of Israel Palestine as the white brown thing, as a white colonial issue. But actually, in the Middle East, it's much more a religious issue. It is a Muslim-Jewish thing. It's actually not a white-brown thing the way that American college campuses and everything try to make it into. It's much deeper and more long-standing than just 1948, the Balfour Declaration, et cetera, et cetera, et cetera.
24: Would you agree with this, by the way, building on that? AOC tried to walk away from Woke 1.0. Woke 1.0 did not really focus that much on Jews, on the Middle East, on Israel. It was almost exclusively, largely about black relationships with the country, right? And BLM. And they're tossing the BLM, the woke 1.0, defund the police, America's a fundamentally racist country on sort of the funeral pyre because it's been repudiated by masses, right?
23: Well, it's been repudiated, but also I truly believe Elon Musk still deserve so much credit for so many things that are going on in the world that are making people's lives markedly better. Clay is a Tesla driver. I soon will be a Tesla driver. SpaceX, Starlink, all these things that are going on.
24: It's remarkable. It's remarkable what he has done, and the fact that people have decided to rip him is one of the most unfair attacks maybe we've ever seen.
23: He's in among the most important.
24: Yes.
23: Among the most important people of this century, and I think there's a strong case to be made so far, he is, over the long run, people would say Trump is in that conversation, obviously, too, but the most consequential people of this century for the world. But I would just point out, Clay, his purchase going to BLM, Woke 1.0 and BLM, his purchase of Twitter, which allows what people actually click on and want to see to happen, along with body cameras, is why BLM is gone. Mostly. It really is that. It really is they could no longer take the, oh, there's like, there's this eyewitness who said this, and we don't have, actual close-up footage that circulates so that people see the full context. Now that people see it, BLM is gone.
24: I think this is a big deal. You're right about body cameras. Here's what I would say Woke 2.0 is, and I'm curious if you would sign off on this. Woke 2.0 is Israel, and it's also capitalism is wrong. And so they have pivoted. BLM was destroyed largely, Buck, I think, by body cameras because people said cops aren't actually killing black people. Like, crime went up. Like, by and large, the argument that they tried to make in Woke 1.0 was destroyed. Here's the challenge. I'm not sure Woke 2.0 is as easily dismissed based on evidence as Woke 1.0 was.
23: So I think Israel is certainly a big part of it, but I think in Woke 2.0, I like that they're using this 1.0, 2.0, because that's really, it's just another rebrand. It's an iteration of the same thing.
24: Right.
23: They haven't repudiated the ideas. They
24: Which
23: are
24: is
23: re-presenting.
24: Identity politics. They're just changing the focus.
23: They're just changing some of the optics on this stuff. And to that, Clay, I would say there is, I think, a pivot underway from what we've established properly is called race communism to communism, or economic communism. And this is what you see with the messaging about their, you know, the camel's nose in the tent, so to speak, about affordability. This is their beachhead. Oh, it's affordability. It's affordability. Just give us power to hurt the bad people that have made your lives expensive and to pay for all of your stuff. They're doing this. We have Mamdani clips where he's talking with Clay. They're doing this everywhere. And the hope is that that impulse, that emotion of the communist pitch and more of the old school, there's still race communists running around, but this is really about an economic, you know, the traditional, you know, religion of redistribution, which is at the root of communism, and the religion of malcontents, which is what communism really is. They're telling people, we will give you the free stuff if you give us the power to take it from the bad people. This is essentially the whole message. And all the other stuff, even if it's about Israel or Jews or you know, transgender stuff or whatever, they're going to just try to downplay that and sell enough people on what's behind door number one. So that's what I see going on here, and it's tied very much into the rise of the left as we see it. All right, let's talk about chalk here for a minute. Guys, you know this. The testosterone that's produced in your body, it's a source of natural energy, drive, and so much important stuff for your health. It's critical. You want to have high T levels, you know, or at least healthy T levels for you. But a lot of guys over 40, the T levels have decreased. No energy drink is going to help compensate for that loss. But Chalk's Male Vitality Stack set of supplements will. The leading ingredient that has been found in studies to increase testosterone levels by 20% within 3 months. There's also a female vitality stack for the ladies. Chalk is spelled C-H-O-Q, and the website is Chalk, C-H-O-Q.com. 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
27: Tumble out of bed and I stumble to the kitchen, pour myself a cup of...
24: Welcome back in, Clay and Buck. Want to remind you, as Dolly Parton brings us back, that news broke in the third hour of the program yesterday. We'll talk a little bit more about Dolly if you have talkbacks in particular. I would just echo the Imagination Library is one of the all-time great creations in the history of charitable giving. So many kids, millions. I think I saw this morning on Fox News, over 3 million kids in the United States, including my own, have all been signed up for the Imagination Library. They now have it in Canada. They have it in Australia. They have it in the UK. Millions of kids have read millions of more books than they ever would have if Dolly Parton had not started that. That's an incredible legacy. Let me play cut 27 here for all of you so that we can hear exactly what Abdul El-Sayed is saying, and then we'll break that down for you on the backside. Listen.
28: I'm grateful to have grown up in a community where I got so much exposure and empowerment from the Jewish community. I'm so grateful. Judaism and the Jewish people are a light unto the world. Incredible contributions to our society, our culture, a beautiful faith that rhymes with so much of my own. And so, you know, we're going to continue to have that conversation. And so far as there are disagreements about foreign policy, my hope is that folks understand where those disagreements align, and also understand that that does not come at the cost of Jewish safety. I've been, you know, he's been one person with whom I've had a conversation among so many leaders in the Jewish community who've opened their arms to me and been willing to have a really, really good conversation. I'm looking forward to continuing those conversations.
24: It is impossible to have that opinion and have been on the stage with Hassan Piker campaigning with him. I think that Arab Muslim voters know that he is lying to you about this, that he does not believe that. And so this is the line he's trying to walk. We'll talk about it when we come back. In the meantime, there's no better value in the wireless industry today than Pure Talk's unlimited data, calls, texts for just $34.99 a month. 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
3: Jerry Willis, and this is the Fox Business Report. Investors are waiting for a major earnings report today. Tech giant NVIDIA, maker of chips for artificial intelligence, reports earnings after the Wall Street close. Oil prices have moderated below $90 a barrel for Brent crude on renewed hopes of a diplomatic framework for the Iran conflict. Meta Platforms has settled the lawsuits filed by 47 states accusing the company of creating teen social media addiction. Meta did not admit wrongdoing. It will make changes and pay a settlement of up to $18 billion. Intuit shares are losing ground. Even though the maker of TurboTax reported a better-than-expected quarter, investors were hoping for a more optimistic forecast from Intuit. That's your Fox Business Report. I'm Jenny Coselda. Invested in you.
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11: Yeah.
10: Oh, Clay and Buck. Buck has got a special guest who's having a special snack. If you are watching us right now on YouTube, we have got Speed, who is that? Is he eating a banana? It looks pretty appetizing.
12: Nana.
10: There.
12: He was demanding Nana in the break, so he's got some banana going on here. There we go, buddy.
10: And he loves your studio. Yeah. You were actually, not to cast aspersions here, saying that sometimes he might push buttons that lead to the studio not being turned on appropriately.
12: This has been, as you can imagine, a radio studio is full of fun lights and things at home that he likes to push. And so sometimes when we try to do this nationwide radio / podcast / video stream, it can be a little, it can require some last minute MacGyvering.
13: Dad, that's right.
12: He says, Dad. So he's hanging out. What are we talking about next, Clay? I'm going to hand it to you because
10: well,
12: I had to grab
10: him. We've got loaded lines. We've also got some great talkbacks. Let me hit some of these talkbacks here because I was just telling producer Greg he's got a bunch of them. Let's start with A. This is Bob in Groves, Texas.
14: Clay, as long as you keep driving a Tesla, your man card will never, ever be valid.
10: I'm sorry. The Tesla's amazing. I disagree. I think that I'm in the future and you're in the past. And my man card, man, it actually works everywhere as opposed to your 1960s man card. Tommy in Birmingham, cut B.
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10: That is great.
16: 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Clay Travis and Buck Sexton.
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0: anytime a woman is pregnant and making a decision in any pop culture, any movie, any TV show, Democrats get upset if she actually has the baby.
1: But
0: it's demonic stuff.
1: It's also just men won't do. There's no first-year man that gets named Man of the Year. Men do not aspire to be wimpier than we are. Most women who identify as men are much wimpier, punier, smaller than the average man. The man who identifies as a woman is a monster.
0: Yes.
1: There's almost no 6 foot women. That's say nothing of muscles
0: if you
1: and everything else.
0: We're changing in a locker room and Elliot Page walked in. We might be like, it's kind of an unusual day. We wouldn't be like, I'm worried for my physical safety.
1: Yes.
0: I mean, not at all. I mean, like, I'm quite honest with you. That's just reality. So it's different with women. And they're, by the way, women who feel that way when some, you know, 200 pound man is in the locker room with them changing naked, they are right to be unnerved and concerned because they are at a physical disadvantage and they're already dealing with somebody who clearly has mental instability issues. So that's all, you know, this is all real. We'll come back into more of this, by the way, in a second. You know, when police searched the car of the man who assassinated a Minnesota lawmaker and her husband in their own home, they found a notebook. Inside, a handwritten list of 11 websites, not weapon sites, data brokers. 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
1: The wheat markets surging again on Wednesday, again fueled by the Black Sea situation. Number one global wheat exporter, Russia and Ukraine, are stuck with damaged ports and the inability to export large quantities of wheat. Minneapolis spring wheat September up 27.5 at 721.5. December Minneapolis at 748 up 28 cents. December corn up 13 cents at 536.5. November soybeans up 28.25 at 1266. Live cattle, October contract down 17 at 210.77. Feeder cattle September at $319 per hundredweight, down 27. Lean hogs, October 45 higher at 80.90. I'm Rusty Halverson for the Growing Harvest Ag Network.
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10: Plenty of sunshine is in store for this afternoon, with highs staying near average for this time of year, around 83 degrees, and northwest winds at 10 to 20 miles per hour. For the overnight hours, skies will be mostly clear, and lows are going to be around 57. Northerly winds will also become light. From the Kello Land Live Doppler HD Storm Center, I'm meteorologist Jalen Borson.
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1: I love, my favorite thing about the play-by-play is that they all start by saying something happened. What happened? And then hearing the transition as the realization hits them is just art to me.
2: Oh, yeah.
1: What happened here? Did something serious happen? Come on.
2: It would be so much more refreshing if you just had, you know, a straight shooter broadcast say, oh, geez, we got another dildo on the floor. They need Robbins in there.
3: Yeah, they do. They need me in there, yeah.
2: 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What's the problem with pink?
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2: 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Do they sell them?
3: I would think.
2: All right. Chuck E. Cheese, another fight. Nimrod's in the news, baby.
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2: I'm Liz Claman, and this is the Fox Business Report.
3: Stocks finishing lower with the Dow snapping a three-session winning streak as investors weigh sticky inflation data ahead of NVIDIA's earnings. The AI chip darling's financial results will be released after the bell and will test the AI rally. Its stock has been lower 8 of the last 9 trading days and fell nearly 2% today. Chip stocks were mixed, and the Magnificent 7 big cap tech stocks were mostly lower. Inflation readings for July measured by the PCE price index matched or came in slightly higher than in June. Meta platform shares rose 1% after the social media giant settled its child safety suit. The Dow winners Caterpillar, Honeywell Technologies, and Microsoft. The Dow decliners Goldman Sachs, Alphabet, and IBM. The Dow down 114 points, the Nasdaq lower by 21, S&P 500 down 2. That's your Fox Business Report. I'm Hillary Barsky, invested in you.
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1: If you're a Democrat and you're patriotic, it's time to leave your party. 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What I'm telling you is a vast majority of your party is not patriotic. And you need to get out of that party and go to the Republican Party or at least go independent.
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2: I'm Charles Payne, and this is the Fox Business Report.
3: Stocks finishing lower with the Dow snapping a three-session winning streak after the Personal Consumption Expenditures Index for July revealed that inflation was a bit hotter than expected. Investors remain cautious ahead of Fed Chair Kevin Warsh's Jackson Hole speech on Friday. The Dow down 114 points, NASDAQ lower by 21, S&P 500 down 2. Shares of Meta Platforms rose 1% after the social media company reached a proposed settlement over a lawsuit brought by states alleging that the company's social media platforms harm children. Meta agreeing to pay up to $18 billion and add stronger child safety measures to its Facebook and Instagram platforms. After the bell, NVIDIA reported better than expected second quarter results and delivered an earnings and revenue beat and issued revenue guidance that topped estimates, and its stock is wavering after hours. That's your Fox Business Report. I'm Hillary Barsky. Invested in you.
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14: Skies will stay mostly clear tonight. Our low 57 degrees. Then tomorrow, mostly sunny. A little above average, 85 with a north breeze, 5 to 10. Partly cloudy on Friday, 86 with a south wind. Some scattered thunderstorms possible Friday evening into early Saturday morning. Otherwise, Saturday, partly cloudy, breezy, and 90. From the KelloLand Live Doppler Storm Center, I'm Jay Trobeck.
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15: Yep. The Markley, Van Camp, and Robbins Show. Jamie Markley, David Van Camp, Scott Robbins. Got the Robbins trifecta coming up in just a few. I mentioned California Democrats done it again. Saw this at Fox. They're triggering outrage after siding with convicted child sex offenders in shocking vote. Okay, what is this story? They rejected Republican Senator Suzette Valadares' effort to close a loophole allowing some people convicted of sex crimes against minors to seek public office, including school board seats.
16: Yeah, because there was a candidate running, right?
15: Yes. It seems like one of those at least 80-20 issues with people.
16: Yeah.
15: No.
16: Let's not have
15: California Democrats.
16: Let's not have a diddler on the school board. How about that?
15: Can't do that.
1: David, it's a big tent.
15: Oh, boy. Yep, the Democrats there voted against it. No.
16: Oh, boy.
15: Yeah, that was something. You had an update, too, David?
16: I do. Well, there's some researchers at Southern Illinois University Carbondale. They're looking at this thing. They're calling them Moo Bites, edible cookies created as a byproduct of breaking down plastic.
15: Interesting.
16: So
15: I was going to joke and say, is it a study on drinking?
17: That's what I was thinking.
16: No.
15: That was well known as a big party school for years.
17: Oh, yeah.
16: Yeah.
15: Anyway, go ahead.
16: So the research focuses on a special gene-edited species of yeast. The microbes, modified by gene-editing CRISPR technology, were reprogrammed to eat PET, a commonly used plastic, the most common types of plastic used in everyday life, like disposable water bottles, food packaging, even clothes. They use this process to reshape the plastic. Basically, what they do is they use heat to break down the plastic into smaller pieces that the yeast can digest, and then they turn it into a cookie.
15: Hmm.
16: So they're saying, yeah, you can snack on that old water bottle. It's the Billy Goating of America, apparently.
17: No kidding. Want to get soup cans next?
16: Right. They got to think about the name of this, though, because they're called Moo Bites, and what they do is they use the Greek letter for the moo, is I guess how you pronounce it, but it looks like a U. So at first when I read it, I was like, is that U Bites? I don't understand this. Well, apparently that's also the symbol for micro in their field of study. So they're like microbites.
15: Got it.
16: And maybe that's how they actually pronounce it. I don't know.
15: When you said Moo Bites, I thought you were talking about dudes with man boobs. That's what people are calling them as a group now.
17: Moo Bites?
15: Moo Bites. I didn't know.
16: Maybe they are calling them microbites. I don't know, which would make more sense.
17: Like people that lived in the Himalayas in caves.
16: The Moo Bites.
17: The Moo Bites.
15: You know, I was just reading the other day, seriously, that you're drinking plastic if you use a Keurig.
16: Yeah.
17: Well, that's good to know.
15: I'm sure a lot of people already know that. There's a whole article.
17: Well, I use my Keurig all the time.
15: Oh, yeah.
17: Yeah.
15: You're full of plastic, I guess.
17: I guess I am.
15: I don't know exactly how much it is.
17: I want the plastic to go to the parts I want it to go to, though.
15: Yeah. Yeah. What is it? Labs and recent studies indicate modest amounts, typically estimating around 10 to 14 particles per cup or liter of beverage.
17: A couple a day, a couple of cups a day.
15: Yeah.
17: Out of my Keurig.
15: Mm-hmm. I'd say that's the least good of your worries right now, Scotty.
17: Well, yeah, I mean, I got other things
15: me
17: to worry
15: too
17: about, yeah.
15: Yeah.
17: So I don't think I'm...
15: With everything else I've done.
17: Yeah. I'm
15: yeah.
17: Good.
15: Yeah. Nah.
17: You know what? Here's the thing, kids, and gather around the radio. It's time to listen to us, the old sages, tell you you're not going to get away with it forever, okay?
15: No, but you've noticed that really doesn't stop any young person at all from
17: doing whatever. No, I want to make sure that I told you, okay?
15: Okay?
17: I made you aware of it. It's up to you now, but I'm just telling you.
15: Yeah.
17: You don't get away with it forever.
15: I happen to see a story, too, about Rumor Willis. Bruce Willis,
17: yeah.
15: Demi Moore. I think that's their oldest.
17: Yeah, it is, I think.
15: I think she's like 38 now.
17: Yeah.
15: Which makes us all feel old. Mm-hmm. But anyway, that she just underwent genetic testing because...
17: Oh. Yeah, the dad thing, yeah.
15: Well, that,
17: Alzheimer's, yeah.
15: That, and breast cancer runs in her family.
17: Oh, boy.
15: So, she teamed up with, what is it, Function? Health membership that offers like 160 advanced lab tests,
17: mm-hmm.
15: imaging, and specialized assessments. And she did an interview saying, it's terrifying to get answers sometimes. Obviously, there are genetic things in my family, not just dementia. I've had family members who have had breast cancer and family members who have had different things. But I think when you have information, it's power. It really doesn't say what they found out from the testing other than... Well, you can start now to reduce inflammation in your body, work on heart health, all these different types mm-hmm. of things. And then it always brings you to the question, if you can afford it, do you do it? Mm-hmm. To find out.
17: Only if I can prevent it from happening, if I can take preventative measures to stop it from... I mean, if it's inevitable, I don't want to know that now.
15: Well, say that there are some things that can... delay it as long as possible.
17: Okay, well, maybe I do want to know.
15: Yeah.
17: But, you know, if it's just inevitable, you're going to get this, and this is the thing that's going to kill you, then I really don't want to know that.
15: Okay.
17: Ahead of time.
15: And David, what about you? You want to know?
16: I always felt like I'd like to know, mainly because then you can sort of get some affairs in order while you still have your wits about you.
17: Run up all your charge cards.
16: Well, that too.
17: Not my problem.
16: Yeah.
15: Well, you just leave it with everybody else.
17: Oh, they'll just evaporate it. It's gone. Yeah.
15: That's not the way it works.
17: Depends.
15: If you're married.
17: Well, I've gone through a few of these, so I understand.
15: What do you mean?
17: A death, and wiping out the debt, saying I'm just not going to pay it. The person's dead, and just move on.
15: And you get away with it.
17: I have gotten away with it, yeah. Because what are they going to do? Repossess something? Okay.
15: Well, I've known other people that they did not get away with it.
17: They were on the hook for it. Hurt the credit score of the person that's dead?
16: You know. As long as it doesn't prevent them from accessing the ballot, you know.
17: Right, exactly.
15: Right.
17: Yeah, well, that needs to happen still. Yes.
15: I would say you've changed your mind on a lot of different things as long as I've known you. Yeah. But that one you have not.
17: No.
15: Yeah, I don't give a crap about the world. What about me? I don't. As long as it doesn't affect me, I don't care.
17: Well, no, but if I'm going to die, or the person's dead and, you know, the creditors want the money, then what do you want me to do? Person's dead.
15: Does that sound disappointing to you, Casey?
18: Yes.
17: Oh, it
15: you ready
17: not.
15: For your big three? We got to roll.
17: Yeah,
15: here we go.
17: Okay, fine.
19: Are you ready?
20: One, two,
19: it's the three most important news stories of the day.
21: I hit the trifecta.
19: Well, at least according to Scott Robbins. It's the trifecta on the Markley, Van Camp, and Robbins Show.
15: Every day about this time, Scott Robbins' top three stories, helped by his hero.
18: I'm Casey Kasem.
17: Casey Kasem.
15: Did you take Robbins out of the will?
18: Yeah.
15: Okay.
17: Well, we had a deal.
16: Well,
15: didn't he just talk to you about it, David?
16: My kids started calling him Grandpa Case.
15: Oh, yeah.
16: So
17: he's children all the time.
16: He's decided.
18: Every time I felt like giving up, he was always there encouraging me to go on.
16: So it was great. You know, they basically got another grandfather with Casey. So he made the decision. I wasn't going to be the one to tell you, but.
17: You ripped the grandpa right away from my cats. They had a good thing going, but nope.
18: He's moved. No matter what, he's always there for me. And I for him.
17: Okay, fine.
16: He wants to make sure that if something happens again to Casey, if he dies again,
17: yeah,
16: he wants to make sure that my kids are taken care of.
17: Yeah, okay. That's good.
18: Yes.
16: Thank you.
15: All right.
18: I'm ready.
17: I want to do AT-40 just one time.
18: Three.
17: He hasn't let me yet. No, okay,
16: yeah.
17: Fine.
16: Yeah.
15: Is that because you just haven't thought that he's ready for it yet, Casey?
18: Yes.
17: Oh, that's what I thought. I've been driving practice.
18: Three.
17: 40, 39, 30. I've been counting backwards for a while. They're trying to learn.
16: Number three, an update on the Chucky mask weirdo who is chasing women.
17: Remember that guy?
15: Yes.
17: Did that story?
15: Yes.
17: Yeah, the Chucky mask wearing weirdo who is accused of terrorizing Philadelphia, including female joggers, was captured. They got him in Las Vegas following a 2-week long manhunt.
15: Man.
17: Zamir Hughes was found hiding out in an apartment complex in the southeast section of Las Vegas. Around 8 o'clock Tuesday, by members of the U.S. Marshals Violent Offender Fugitive Task Force. They announced Tonight, the fear one man brought to the Philadelphia community comes to an end, the marshal said. By hiding behind a Chucky-style Halloween mask, he terrorized Philadelphia residents, believed he could evade law enforcement. He was wrong! We brought Chucky in. We got him now. So, there you go. That's a good story, right?
15: Well, yes, because you wonder sometimes.
20: Now, on with the countdown.
15: Scott Robbins, trifecta, top three of the day, up to number
20: two.
16: Number two, an update on the peacock that got kicked.
17: The beloved peacock Sugar, after brutally being attacked by a mailman.
15: Well, you did take the side of the peacock on this. He was attacking him.
17: Well, the mailman beat the living tar out of
15: he
17: it.
15: Kicked oh, him. He did not.
17: Started kicking him and stuff. You're the soft. Pasadena Humane Society says the bird is back on his feet. He's eating, he's drinking, he's carrying on like he did before. Sugar continues to recover and is doing well, they wrote. We know many people in the community were concerned about him, and we're incredibly grateful for the outpouring of support and well wishes for his recovery, the Humane Society said. They will keep us updated, but right now it appears he's on the mend and he's going to be just fine.
15: Well, that's too bad.
16: I think somebody's going to, because he's a menace to society, somebody's going to come up with a 12-gauge solution for Sugar.
17: There won't be any coming back from that. No, it's funny because I had a lot of people that reached out and said, you don't know how nasty these peacocks are.
16: They are, dude. They'll attack
17: They're
16: your
17: nasty.
16: Car.
17: Yeah, and then, so I'm like, you know what? I don't know.
15: Dude, I remember that this was a few years back. Dude in the Bronx, you know, was talking about the peacock pecking him in the leg.
17: Yes.
15: And totally attacked him.
17: Really, I mean, mean.
15: It's not cool. Yes.
21: And I thought I was bugging. I said, yo, they go peacock. And that's when we all, you know, started filming it. Then it just started running up the hill towards traffic. So, you know, we had to try to keep the birds safe. We chased them all the way in. I trapped him inside the gate. He got tied in the gate. And then he tried to pet me and said, grab my pants. Then it flew in the tree. I ain't know they fly.
15: It's incredible.
17: God is my witness. Yes. I didn't know they could fly.
20: Yes. You got all that?
15: Yes.
17: Oh, boy.
15: Thank you, Casey.
17: Good
15: Scott
17: one.
15: Robbins, trifecta, top three of the day.
20: And finally, one.
16: Number one, Democrat Representative Debbie Dingell is drawing a line in the sand.
17: Yeah, Debbie Dingell was on CNN, and she says she is tired of being asked about Abdul El-Sayed and whether or not Hassan Piker should be condemned by him. CNN said, are you satisfied with El-Sayed and the way he's handled all this with Piker? She said, I am tired of people trying to drag me into this. Hey, Debbie, got a clue for you. Stop doing interviews then. They're going to ask you about it.
15: Well, she's tired. Did she have a statement?
17: No, just don't want to talk about it.
15: Well, then it's going to come up again.
17: Of course it's going to come up again.
16: It's her state and... You know,
15: yeah.
16: The
17: and if
16: Hassan
17: you're a Michigan
16: Piker.
17: Democrat, you already got dragged into this whole thing, right?
16: Right.
17: Because you didn't speak up during the primary.
15: Well, yeah. I mean, you are like

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7: A landmark settlement over teens' online safety. I'm Lisa Lacerra, Fox News. Arizona's top legal official reacts to Meta's up to $18 billion settlement over teen mental health harms.
8: Arizona Attorney General Chris Mays calling state's settlement with Meta a bipartisan, historic win.
9: An example of how Democratic AGs and Republican AGs can come together with shared goals and a shared purpose of protecting the minds and hearts of our kids.
8: Nearly 30 states sued, accusing Meta of deliberately creating features that fueled a youth mental health crisis. The company agreeing to pay up to $18 billion and add stronger safety protections, including default time limits.
7: Fox's Kristen Goodwin. In a blog post, Meta said it urged competitors TikTok and YouTube to adopt similar safety measures. A new lawsuit has been filed to block President Trump's executive order setting new rules for the Postal Service to deliver mail-in ballots. The order had been put on hold, but a majority of Supreme Court justices lifted an injunction, finding the lawsuit was filed prematurely. CIA Chief John Ratcliffe traveled to Moscow for talks with his Russian counterparts.
10: A rare secretive visit by a top U.S. official at a time when relations between the two countries are strained. A Kremlin spokesperson says Ratcliffe did not meet with Russian President Vladimir Putin, but did speak with intelligence counterparts. In a radio interview, President Trump described the trip as semi-routine. The Kremlin spokesman says talks between the intelligence agencies are positive, but added relations with Washington remained at a profound crisis. President Trump has held direct talks with Russian and Ukrainian leaders about ending the war in Ukraine so far, with just limited success.
7: Fox's Jared Halpern at the White House. 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
12: 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I'm Chuck Beck. School bells will ring in the new school year for Sioux Falls Public Schools Department. As the new year starts, parents are facing some extra challenges related to social media and their kids. The Drug Enforcement Administration has released a guide warning parents about the danger of kids using their phones to buy drugs. Emily Murray of the Omaha DEA office says the online document reveals code words and emojis parents should be watching for.
13: So we want people to have these conversations and realize that it's no longer just you're no longer going to the street corner to find somebody and buy something from them.
12: Murray says social media sites may be harder to track because of encryption or usage of cash apps available on most phones. To learn more, go to www.dea.gov. The Lincoln County Commission has rejected a data center moratorium again. The action came last night during a joint meeting with the Sioux Falls City Council. Lincoln County Commissioner Joel Ahrens offered the moratorium as an amendment to the joint 2050 comprehensive plan. The county commission denied the move, which drew criticism from residents who were attending. The South Dakota Secretary of State's office is still waiting to be served in the League of Women Voters lawsuit challenging a new state voter registration law. Officials say they'll treat the law as constitutional until a court determines otherwise and will comply with any directions issued by the court. Flock traffic cameras have been taken down in Cottington County because of vandalism problems. They'll stay in storage until the legislature gives some direction on their use. Sheriff Brad Howell says deputies don't have time to babysit the camera sites, and making repairs is slow and difficult. And from the Kelo.com News Center, I'm Chuck Beck.
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16: Skies will stay mostly clear tonight. Our low by morning, 57. Then tomorrow, mostly sunny and pleasant with a very light north breeze, 85 the high. Partly cloudy, 86 on Friday. We could see some scattered thunderstorms Friday evening thanks to a south wind. Saturday, partly cloudy, breezy, hot, 90. From the Storm Center, Keloland TV, I'm meteorologist Jay Trobeck.
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0: Mr. and Mrs. America, when you come across your member of Congress, your senator, I don't care which party, you need to make it clear to them in a civil way that this is your number one issue. Not even a dollar increase on the gallon of gasoline, which will come down. But once these people are in this country, it's very, very difficult and complicated to remove some of them. Not all of them, some of them. And do you expect somebody who is asking for your vote to figure this out, to work with other members, and to remove these imams, remove these phony professors, remove these people who are now openly stating that they are going to educate their children and their grandchildren to support the number one terrorist who we eliminated? I mean, this is happening right here in our country now. I'll be right back.
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6: Taylor Riggs, and this is the Fox Business Report.
7: Stocks finishing mixed with the Dow snapping a three-session winning streak as investors weighed sticky inflation data ahead of NVIDIA's earnings release after the bell. Inflation readings for July measured by the PCE price index matched or came in slightly higher than June. Stubborn inflation is complicating the Fed interest rate outlook. The Dow down 114 points, the Nasdaq lower by 21, S&P 500 down 2. Shares of Meta Platforms rose 1% after the social media giant settled its child safety suit filed by states, Meta agreeing to make changes and pay up to $18 billion. NVIDIA's latest second quarter results once again blew past Wall Street expectations as revenue for the AI chip darling more than doubled, the latest sign that AI infrastructure spending remains strong and its stock is rising after hours. That's your Fox Business Report. I'm Hillary Barsky, investing in you.
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14: Skies will stay mostly clear tonight, our low by morning 57. Then tomorrow, mostly sunny and pleasant with a very light north breeze, 85 the high. Partly cloudy, 86 on Friday. We could see some scattered thunderstorms Friday evening thanks to a south wind. Saturday, partly cloudy, breezy, hot, 90. From the storm, Sarah Keller, Land TV, I'm meteorologist Jay Trollback.

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6: Skies will stay mostly clear tonight. Our low, 57 degrees. Then tomorrow, mostly sunny. A little above average, 85 with a north breeze, 5 to 10. Partly cloudy on Friday, 86 with a south wind. Some scattered thunderstorms possible Friday evening into early Saturday morning. Otherwise, Saturday, partly cloudy, breezy, and 90. From the Keloland Live Doppler Storm Center, I'm Jay Trobeck.
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0: Doug? Doug with the hands. Doug can't keep his hands to himself. Remember that guy? Oh, yeah. Dougie. And I like the name Doug, but not him. And for the little guys, they bought their $8.5 million mansion in Malibu, but it's not Malibu. We're at Marin. I don't know. Somewhere out there. It doesn't matter to me. But she passed over him, over Josh, Jill. She passed over him, it, her. She did. Mr. Producer, we lose our minds here. I can't even identify people anymore. Are they people or are they animals? I don't even know that anymore. All right. I'm out of breath now. We need to take a breath, a break so I can get a sip of water here in a moment. You know, over the past month, more and more people have been reaching out to Monetary Gold for a free evaluation of their current gold holdings. That's right. There's a lot of smart people out there who've already diversified and they've used it in their pension plans and so forth. Now, gold has fluctuated a lot over the past 12 months. It eclipsed $5,000 an ounce. Then it dropped, not dropped to the floor, just a little pullback. Now it's been recovering. And as we get closer to the midterms, it's going to go even higher, in my humble opinion. But people who own gold in their retirement account, if you want to know what you have, and many of them do, that's why they're contacting Monetary Gold, the current market range of their holdings, that is, how long they should hold on to this particular type of gold, if it still makes sense for the long term, and that is, the product that they have, should they have certain types of coins, certain coins from different countries, they're all separate markets. And what do the spreads look like, and so forth and so on. Nobody better than Monetary Gold. They've been in business over a quarter of a century. They're not one of these fly-by-nights that hires an actor. 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
7: A mail-in voting rule faces a legal challenge. I'm Lisa Lacera, Fox News. The suit filed over President Trump's executive order to limit mail-in voting in the midterm.
8: Days after the Supreme Court dismissed the challenge from Democratic-led states, a new lawsuit has been filed to block an executive order setting new rules for the Postal Service to deliver mail-in ballots. Lower courts put that executive order on hold, but a majority of Supreme Court justices lifted the injunction, finding the lawsuit was filed prematurely. A new challenge comes as the Trump administration issued its rule requiring the Postal Service to deliver ballots only if it receives a list of eligible voters and the federal government approves the design of envelopes. Election officials have warned implementation is impossible before the midterms. The first wave of mail ballots will be sent out next week.
7: Fox's Jared Halpern of the White House. The parent company of Facebook and Instagram agrees to a landmark settlement in the trial over teen social media addiction.
9: Over the next 10 years, Meta will have to pay up to $18 billion to the coalition of 29 states that sued the tech giant. California alone will get up to $2 billion money earmarked for youth mental health programs. And the long list of changes on Facebook and Instagram include time limits, stopping notifications, a block on the app during critical overnight hours, and bans on beauty features like plastic surgery filters.
7: Fox's Claudia Cowan in Oakland, California. The settlement still needs the approval of the court. A military judge has set a trial date of June 5th, 2028 for accused 9/11 mastermind Khalid Sheikh Mohammed and three co-conspirators, rejecting a request by prosecutors to begin proceedings in January. The four men have been held at Guantanamo Bay since 2003. This coming as the country prepares to mark 25 years since the attacks. 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
7: A federal appeals court decides not to dismiss the criminal case against New Jersey Democratic Congresswoman LaMonica McIver.
11: Congresswoman McIver sought to have charges that she assaulted officers and agents outside the Delaney Hall detention facility in Newark, New Jersey, thrown out. Two members of a three-judge panel said while McIver was conducting oversight in her congressional capacity, any interference at the time in the detainment of the mayor of Newark was illegal. One judge dissented, saying McIver's encounter with law enforcement could be seen as incidental contact. McIver said her fight is not over and that she is looking into every possible option to have the case dismissed. Gernal Scott, Fox News.
7: A so-called drag show ban law in Texas is struck down by the courts again.
12: U.S. District Judge David Hittner, a Reagan appointee, said the measure, known as Texas Senate Bill 12, improperly restricted speech, violating the First Amendment of the Constitution. The ruling prevents State Attorney General Ken Paxton from enforcing the law and denies his motion for a new trial. The law outlaws sexually oriented performances on public property or in the presence of an individual younger than 18. Hittner said the law was so overly broad as to lead even activities such as cheerleading, dancing, live theater, and other common public occurrences to be treated as civil or criminal violations. In his ruling, Hittner also gave advice to those who find drag shows offensive, saying, quote, the solution is relatively simple. Just don't go. Gianna Gelosi, Fox News.
7: The Commerce Department says the economy grew at a sluggish 1.5% pace from April through June, but it says consumer spending stayed strong. Consumer spending, which accounts for about 70% of the U.S. economic activity, increased at a healthy 3.4% annual clip, up 0.5 in the January to March period. On Wall Street, the Dow lost 113. I'm Lee Silasera. This is Fox News.
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16: Skies will stay mostly clear tonight. Our low by morning, 57. Then tomorrow, mostly sunny and pleasant with a very light north breeze, 85 the high. Partly cloudy, 86 on Friday. We could see some scattered thunderstorms Friday evening thanks to a south wind. Saturday, partly cloudy, breezy, hot, 90. From the storm center, Keloland TV, I'm meteorologist Che Trobeck.
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3: Skies will stay mostly clear tonight. Our low, 57 degrees. Then tomorrow, mostly sunny. A little above average, 85 with a north breeze, 5 to 10. Partly cloudy on Friday, 86 with a south wind. Some scattered thunderstorms possible Friday evening into early Saturday morning. Otherwise, Saturday, partly cloudy, breezy, and 90. From the Kelloland Live Doppler Storm Center, I'm Jay Trobeck.
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0: I can say I'm the queen of social media. Let's see, what else here? Before her death, the 9-to-5 singer revealed she was exploring a new way to tour, working with companies that create avatar performances, but admitted at the time that the project was in its early stages. And that is that. You know, my wife, I think, takes care of me more and my health more. I can't say more than herself. She's very active. She does exercises. She runs. She takes the medicine she needs to take. But always worried about me, Mr. Producer. And I've gained a little weight. I really need to knock it off. There's other things I've put off. And I think this is what Dolly Parton meant when she said there were things going on and she didn't act fast enough. So maybe she had certain pains and twitches and things like that that we all get. Some people are kind of hypochondriacs every time. Wait a minute. Excuse me, it's a mosquito bite. But then there's people who put stuff off, you know, sharp pains, things of that. I'm not saying that's her. I'm just saying it seems to be at least somewhat what she was implying, that, you know, that she spent so much time focused on her husband, which is a good thing, that, you know, when you have a busy career and a full day and the things you want to do and you're planning things out weeks ahead and months ahead and so forth and so on, you don't want something to sort of derail you for 3, 4, 5 days or even one day going to a specialist or something like that. I don't think that's unusual, unfortunately, for people who are actually very busy. I don't care if you're an electrician, a plumber, you're a surgeon, you're a doctor, you're a teacher, you're a truck driver, or you're Dolly Parton. Or you're Dolly Parton. Now they're getting into everything, like our plastic surgery. I'm really not getting into that, and I'm not going to get into that. Did she talk about it? Yes, but I'm not interested in any of that. You know what the bottom line is? When you think of somebody, what do you think? I said to a family member last night, they said, Dolly Parton, I said, look, she was loved by virtually everybody. And he said, what about you? I said, I hope I'm loved by at least half.
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